0: To do something more to protect people. Record-breaking heat expected here this week, reports ABC meteorologist Leslie Lopez.
1: Many states, millions of people under this dangerous heat wave. This is going to be a long, protracted event. We're looking at 103 degrees out towards Chicago as a heat index. Also out towards Nashville, 102, getting into Detroit, 97. That's all moving out towards the east to areas like New York, 103 by Wednesday, 106 by Thursday.
0: Yeah, but get this, a freeze warning. Yes, for below 32 across northeast Nevada. Can a democratic socialist message win nationally? New York City Mayor Zoran Mamdani tells ABC News yes.
2: And what these candidates offer is a vision that extends beyond the midterms. It extends beyond 2028. It speaks to what makes so many of us proud to be Democrats. It speaks to a vision that goes back to a New Deal understanding of what working people deserve. And I'll tell you that for too long, that kind of politics, you can only find it in history books, and we need to bring it back to the present day.
0: On the question of Israel as a Jewish state, he said that any state that privileges one religion over the other is one I can't tell you I support, whether it's Israel or Saudi Arabia or anywhere else. World Cup knockout round, SoFi Stadium, Canada over South Africa. Wayne Cabot, ABC News.
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11: Candidate for GOP chairman for the state of New Mexico. Although that's not uncommon. I feel like one out of every three Republicans have already filled out the paperwork to be GOP chair. Thanks for being with us today here on News Radio KKOB. The field getting a little bit more crowded. And we'll talk about that here on News Radio KKOB. J.J. Buck producing. We got Mike Gabe in the newsroom. You can get in, too, 505-243-3333. And this is something that we've been talking about for several months. The New Mexico GOP chair position started back in March when the current chair, now vacated, Amy Barella, ran against a fellow Republican, Otero County Commissioner. And she refused to step down, even though she was supposed to. Lawsuits happened, and a judge finally told her to get out. They filed the Supreme Court to the Supreme Court. Supreme Court said, yep, you're vacated. So this triggers an emergency order for them to have a meeting to select a new chairman. All right? And this is what they did. To tell you how set up this whole thing is. They called a meeting, which they were required by law to do, not like Republican law, real law, because of the judge's intervention here. So they called it for it's this coming Saturday, the 20th, in Las Cruces. They could have put it anywhere in the state, maybe a more centralized locations where they could get more people. But they chose Las Cruces, one of the furthest points in the state for a lot of people to get to. And on top of that,

They put it in Las Cruces, far away from most of the state, but close to the southern part of New Mexico, or in the southern part of New Mexico, where Amy Barella has a lot of support, where Jim Townsend has a lot of support, where Steve Pierce has a lot of support. His fingerprints are still over all over this thing. And they're charging people to do it. They don't have to charge people to do it. When they had this meeting in April, nobody was charged. But they made sure that they're going to make a little bit of money off of this, too. Yes, I'm talking about the Republican Party, because this seems like all sorts of things that Republicans point the finger at Democrats and say, what are you doing that for? Well, that's what's going on with the Republican Party. And I'm involved in this situation, too. I've declared I was running for GOP chair. Here's another thing, too. So the deadline to apply for chair was Friday at 5 p.m., which I filed the paperwork and everything. And then they extended it. They extended it for the rest of the week. So the Republican Party now wants as many people as they can to file for chair. I mean, they have stacked this thing. It's a total setup. And over the weekend, I went back and forth like, do I even want to waste my time with this? I mean, Amy Barella wouldn't be running if she didn't have the votes. If Jim Townsend and them hadn't figured out exactly how many votes they need and to make Amy Barella the winner, she wouldn't risk it. Nobody would risk it. So I went back and forth like, man, I don't even know if I'm going to waste my time. And then when I heard about, oh, they're extending the deadline, and I heard about, oh, there's going to be more people getting in, I'm like, no, I'm not. So right now, I'm probably going to go down there knowing that the odds are stacked against me and everybody else. And Amy Barella, more than likely, is probably going to win this time around again. But I feel like if I get out, then I'm just kind of giving up. And I don't want to do that. And I also feel there's nobody else that has gotten into this race for chairman that I'm not better than to do the job, okay? And it pains me to say that, because I, especially those of you that have listened to me on the radio, like, I'm very self-deprecating. Like, I make fun of the whole celebrity thing. You know, you do that. But honestly, there's nobody that has entered this race for chair, and I'll talk about some of them here. They're public figures, definitely now. I think I can do a better job than they can. If somebody, and this is where I've been at since March, if somebody got in the race for GOP chair that I thought could do a better job than me, I would probably get out. That hasn't happened, though. And I'm thinking about, it has to be somebody that could reconcile the whole party, become a statewide operation, and command respect. And I'm thinking maybe a former governor or two that live here in the state of New Mexico might have been that person. Guess what? They don't want to get involved in a race. And in my mind, I've got a couple of people that, you know, if they jumped in it, I'd say, yeah, do it. But nobody so far has done that. And I don't want to get out, and then I wouldn't forgive myself, because even if I go down there in Las Cruces and Amy Barella's already got all the votes, at least I'm going to have an audience with all of those Republican, you know, all that leadership for the Republican Party, all of the people that are the volunteers, the state central committee members, all the people that have been involved in the process. I owe it to the people that have really encouraged me to do this and believe that I can do a really good job at it. And I also want to tell the people who have been destroying the Republican Party from within what I feel about it. So that might be my speech. My speech might just be a protest. Or hell, I might just roast everybody. What do you think about that? I'm entertaining ideas, because I'll get, you know, a few minutes. I might just go around the room and roast everybody. That might make me feel a lot better.

0: But if there's six or seven people in the race and I drop out, it doesn't matter. I mean, if it was Amy Barella and then me and one other person, maybe I'd consider it. Even though I feel like everybody in the race I could do a better job of than them. And this is also a 5-month run. They're gonna do this all again in December. In December, they're gonna do this thing over again. And I don't know whether I would run in December or not. I know I wanted to run this time, and I thought, well, maybe if I won, I would run again in December. Maybe. I was still uncertain about it, but definitely that would be it. I would try to be that figure that comes in, tries to pull the state together, and then turn it back over, because I don't want to do this forever. I'm not a politician either. I'm never going to run for a political office. This might be, in fact, I'll tell you, this is probably the only political office I will ever run for the rest of my life. Just not interested in it. I like talking about it. I like talking to the people that are involved in it. I like supporting Republicans. But as far as me actually running, never really been interested in that. But this was something different. This was to help the party. This was to help these candidates, which I feel we owe it to. I mean, we got Greg Hull at the top of the ticket. Great Republicans up and down the ballot this time around. In fact, one of them is going to be with us later today, and that is Greg Cunningham. He's running for CD2. And he'll be with us later today in the 2 o'clock hour to talk about his campaign. And the Republican Party needs to stop the infighting. They can't. I mean, the egos are too big. Everybody is all self-serving. I mean, most of these people that are involved in the party that are running for office are people that have ran before and lost, or they've been involved in party politics and tried to run for chair and have lost. And it's like, you want something different? Well, here it is. And that's one of the other reasons why I want to stay in this, is so I don't have that kind of buyer's remorse later, or that remorse later of, well, I should have. No, I want to go up there, or go down there, to Las Cruces, make my case, and they can either vote me up or down. And I'll drive home with a clean conscience that they had an opportunity to do something that they've always griped about. And that was, oh, we need somebody new to come in, and there's too many of the insiders, and how can we expand our base? Okay, I'm here. If you turn your back on it, then I can't help you anymore. So I want to at least see that part through.
1: 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Now, we continue honoring them. 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
0: 96.3 News Radio KKOB. It's Brandon Vogt with Tony Khan, founder, CEO, president of All Elite Wrestling on AEW and New Japan Pro Wrestling's upcoming live event. This is Forbidden Door 2026, and this will have a title match in it. It's June 28th, live on pay-per-view. And AEW is going to be in Rio Rancho tomorrow night. You can get tickets at AEWtix.com, and Tony's going to tell us all about that. Tony, thanks for being with us today.
11: Well, thank you for having me, and I'm very excited because just hours from now, I'm going to be coming to Albuquerque. Just minutes from there, we've got AEW Wednesday Night Dynamite, and that's going to be taking place in Rio Rancho.
0: Mm-hmm.
11: I can't wait to be back in New Mexico. I'm heading to the airport now, and I'm really excited about the show this week. So for your listeners, ahead of the big pay-per-view this Sunday, they're going to get a great look at the action. 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
0: Yeah.
11: You can join us in Rio Rancho for the show. 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And if you can't be there at the arena, you can watch it live, Wednesday Night Dynamite. It's on TBS. It's on HBO Max. You can get it for free on TBS and get a free preview of the action at the pay-per-view, or you can get tickets and watch it live. There's so many great wrestling fans in Albuquerque and all over New Mexico.
0: Yeah.
11: And I can't wait for the show in Rio Rancho hours from now. So what a week we're about to have.
0: Oh, yeah, it's going to be great. And that's tomorrow night, Rio Rancho Event Center with AEW. And this is one of your big events right before this pay-per-view. So what are some of the things that are going to be on the card tomorrow night here in Rio Rancho?
11: Well, first of all, coming up ahead of the Owen Hart Foundation tournament final, both of the finalists in the men's tournament are going to be wrestling in New Mexico, just hours from now on a Wednesday night Dynamite.
0: Mm-hmm.
11: Will Ospreay is going to take on ELP from New Japan, an old rival taking on Will Ospreay ahead of the tournament final. And then Ospreay's opponent and rival, Swerve Strickland, is going to take on Daniel Garcia of the Death Riders. The Death Riders have taken Will Ospreay under their wing under the leadership of John Moxley. And I'm very excited for those matches. Speaking of John Moxley, he's going to be in a huge match. John Moxley, the Continental Champion of AEW, teaming up with his Death Riders, Claudio Castagnoli and Wheeler Yuta, to wrestle against the Ring of Honor World Champion Bandido, his partner Brody King, and one of the most popular wrestlers in the entire world, Mystico, the great star from Mexico, the Lucha Libre legend. That's going to be a great event, Wednesday Night Dynamite, and you can get your tickets right now, AEWTIX.com. And if you can't be there in the arena in Rio Rancho live for Wednesday Night Dynamite, you can watch it on TBS, and it's going to be a great show, like you said, ahead of the big pay-per-view show this Sunday.
0: Yeah, yeah. Just tell me about some of these stars, especially Mystico, as you mentioned. Kind of tell me about him and what it's been like, his journey in AEW, and how the fans have responded.
11: Well, that's a great question. Mystico is such a great star. And, you know, it's amazing because when I was in college, I've been following Mystico since he was a very, very young man.
0: Mm-hmm.
11: And he really took the world of wrestling by storm. He became the most popular wrestler on the planet. And that is no stretch. He really became the biggest name in all of wrestling worldwide. And we're so honored to have him wrestling in AEW. He's a legend, and he's still unbeaten. Nobody's ever pinned Mystico or made him submit in AEW. He's a great legend of the sport. There's such a great tradition of wrestling in Mexico. So to have one of the greatest legends ever of Mexican wrestling here in AEW, wrestling in America, wrestling on TBS, it's a big deal. And for the fans there in New Mexico, to see all these great stars in person, it's a huge thing, especially when we bring a great TV event. Because when you're a wrestling fan and you see the lineup for a big show, you always wonder, well, is this going to be the televised event or is this like a non-televised house show? Because we all know the TV events are always a lot bigger.
0: Mm-hmm.
11: This is a TV show, and it's the biggest TV show in wrestling.
0: Yeah.
11: And it's coming to Rio Rancho, New Mexico, just hours from now.
0: Yep, yeah. Tomorrow night, go to AEWTix.com, T-I-X, and for tickets. And, of course, Rio Rancho Event Centers, where AEW is going to be at Wednesday night. And of course, the big pay-per-view on the 28th. So that's Wednesday's the setup in Rio Rancho, and what are fans in store for on June 28th?
11: Well, that's going to be so incredible. The Forbidden Door is always a big event, and this year we brought in even more top stars from all over the world. I'm really looking forward to it. We have the Owen Hart Tournament Finals, men's and women's tournament finals, huge matches. There's going to be a massive 6-on-6 steel cage match. With MJF leading in a team of some of the biggest stars and biggest villains in wrestling against a team of some of the biggest fan favorites. Mark Briscoe going in there with the Conglomeration, Orange Cassidy, with Konosuke Takeshita, Darby Allin, a lot of great stars. I'm really looking forward to it. It's going to be a huge pay-per-view event.
0: Mm-hmm.
11: And one of the great things about Forbidden Door is the international wrestlers coming in. I mentioned Mystico. Of course, he'll be competing on that show in a three-way tag team match that I think will just be one of the most exciting, high-flying matches we've ever seen in AEW. So it's a very exciting week for us, for sure.
0: Yeah, and that's Forbidden Door 2026, Sunday on pay-per-view. And, Tony, how do folks access that?
11: Well, you can get it many ways.
0: Mm-hmm.
11: Stream it on HBO Max. 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But if you're an HBO Max subscriber, it's a great deal because your subscription price is already built into the cost of the pay-per-view.
0: Yeah.
11: So you get the best price on HBO Max for sure. if you have an HBO Max account. 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
12: 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Go to AEWtix.com. And Tony, I have to ask you, of course, you're involved in so many things, and of course, the Jacksonville Jaguars as well. And really, that team took a major step forward this last year. What are your expectations for this season as we're just a couple of months away from football, right?
11: Yes, sir. Well, it's a great question, and I think the Jacksonville Jaguars did take a huge leap. We have a tremendous young coach, Liam Cohen, and he had such a great first year with the Jags. And I think we are set up for success here. We've got a very good young team and great leadership. And I really believe after a playoff season last year, we can build on that and go even further this year. And that's definitely the goal for the Jaguars in 2026.
12: Mm-hmm. Yeah, looking forward to that. And AEW being here in Rio Rancho tomorrow night. And you travel a lot, and you'll be here in New Mexico and Rio Rancho tomorrow night. What's it like for you being out on the road with your product, AEW?
11: That's a great question. I love being on the road. Wrestling's the only sport that goes year-round, and I love going to different towns all over the world and meeting new wrestling fans and seeing how the wrestling goes. And New Mexico is a great, great state for wrestling. Rio Rancho is a great town. And all over Albuquerque, there's great wrestling fans. So that's why I wanted to bring the show this week there to you. I'm really looking forward to it. I think it'll be a lot of fun. And that's what keeps it fun for me. I love wrestling, and I enjoy being on the road every week for football and wrestling. It makes it fun.
12: Oh, yeah. Tony Khan, thanks for being with us. Again, AEW tomorrow night, Rio Rancho Event Center. Go to AEWtix.com, and, of course, the pay-per-view. You can find it many places, HBO Max, the AEW app, that Sunday night. Forbidden Door 2026. Tony, thanks for being with us today.
11: Thanks for having me on, Brandon. I really enjoyed it.
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0: I know there's a lot of Republicans that don't like. There's a lot of people that are kind of upset about what's going on and what Deb is actually doing. You know, I don't actually mind it. And we'll talk about it and the vacancy for the lieutenant governor's seat on the Democratic side as this election. Yeah, we're in there, 130-something days away from the election in November. Thanks for being with us here on News Radio KKOB. Brandon Vogt with you. So with Maggie Toulouse Oliver dropping out of the race after she was already elected to be on the ticket for lieutenant governor, we still don't know exactly what's going on, and we're coming up on about a week. It was last Thursday, and this is Tuesday. There's been radio silence from Maggie Toulouse Oliver campaign and any personal thing or any professional thing, too, that I know of. Maybe some of you out there are privy to this information. You can let me know. Who knows? Who cares? Because she's off the ticket, and now the mechanism is Republicans do the same thing. The mechanism is they're going to call a meeting. They haven't done it yet. They've got 30 days to call this meeting, and there's all sorts of people that want in. And we talked about some of them yesterday. Leo Armijo from Espanola, he wants in on this. Harold Pope, even though he lost by 60% of the vote, he wants back in. Sugar, Stephanie Garcia Richard, you know, it would be nice if she got it so I could just keep calling her Sugar for the next, if she wins, at least through the campaign, the next 130 days. But this is what I want to get to and get your thoughts on, 505-243-3333. And a lot of Republicans don't like this. But now Deb Haaland wants to interview the candidates. I don't have a problem with that because, let's face it, she's at the top of the ticket. And in many other states, you run together, kind of like we do federally for president, vice president. They run together. The president picks the vice president, and they're on the ticket. New Mexico, we don't do it like that. Some states are, you know, some states do, some don't. In New Mexico, you run for that office, then you run together. And this might be the tipping point, actually, for New Mexico to change what they do. And that would take, you know, an act of the roundhouse to do it. But I could see that happening where a candidate picks their lieutenant governor and in a run like that. We'll see. But I don't have a problem with Deb interviewing these candidates. And why not? I mean, she's going to be the one working closely with that person. Now, of course, I'm talking hypotheticals because Deb is just the figurehead. It's going to be all sorts of other people, like her daughter, Soma, recently featured in Vogue magazine. Yeah, you remember when Vogue magazine actually had, you know, like Hollywood stars and stuff in it? Now it's just, I guess, a political periodical. I have no idea. I haven't kept up with that. But Soma, her daughter, her two sisters that are very much involved, all of the coastal leftists that have converged on New Mexico to be part of the Deb Haaland campaign and in what they hope is a governor, they're the ones that are going to be interviewing this person. And they've set up an email, info@debhaaland.com. I mean, you can send your stuff in and they'll interview you. And I don't have a problem with it. Because I was going through these scenarios a couple of months ago, actually just a few weeks ago, frankly, because of what was going on with the Republican Party. You had three men running for lieutenant governor. One said he wouldn't serve if his candidate, Duke Rodriguez, didn't win. And that was Aubrey Blair Dunn, and Duke didn't win. He finished second, so it avoided a crisis like this. But when that was going on, I was going through those scenarios too. And I thought, Well, whoever, whether it was Doug Turner or Greg Hull, whoever got the nomination, I think they should have a hand in picking who their lieutenant governor is. I think that's only fair. I mean, that person's at the top of the ticket, and at least having their input, I think, is the fair thing to do. And there's a lot of Republicans that don't like this. Because, and it, this is the partisanship games. I mean, they probably don't really care that much, but it's something they can criticize the other side for. And the Republican Party is doing that. Whoever's running the Republican Party now, I have no idea, frankly, what is actually going on there. Let's see here. And the Republican Party is criticizing what the Democrats are doing, saying that, well, Deb shouldn't be allowed, that you wouldn't want the voice of the people. Well, they've already circumvented that. With Maggie Toulouse-Oliver dropping out of the race, you circumvented the voice of the people. Whatever issue it is, and Maggie Toulouse-Oliver ain't telling us about it, whatever issue that was, I doubt it just popped up after the election. I mean, it was on June 2nd, right? That was the primary. June 2nd was the primary, and that was June 18th. That Maggie Toulouse-Oliver said she's off the ticket. 16 days, a little over 2 weeks. I promise you, whatever it was, and now people are really starting to speculate about what it was. Whatever it was, it didn't just happen in no 16 days. It's something that had been going on or brewing, and she just finally decided, I can't do both of these things. And again, that's the other kind of weird part of this. She's going to stay Secretary of State, oversee this election that she was once on the ticket for lieutenant governor for, but she can't do both. Can't do both and not letting us know. And the Republican Party, whoever's running that outfit at this point, is all over social media criticizing what Deb Haaland's doing. I don't blame her or her people. You know, why not? You're sitting there at the top of the ticket, and especially since it is wide open. It's not like they're choosing between a couple of candidates. That would be different. They have opened this up to literally any Democrat in the state of New Mexico. Because I guess that would be the one prerequisite, is that you're a registered Democrat, right? It wouldn't be a good look if a Republican ended up on the ticket. But so any registered Democrat, I guess, can apply and go to info@debholland.com, submit your resume, and you might get an email back, and you may get an interview. Now, the Democratic State Central Committee still has to do their job. They still have to have this meeting, which they haven't called yet. They have to have a meeting, and then the candidates, and probably what is going to happen is they'll get this down to a few. And it looks like some of the reporting that we have seen, Stephanie Garcia Richards, Harold Pope, and Leo Armijo look like they're the three people that have that are running the inside track here to be lieutenant governor. After the left in the media and within the Democratic Party was really spiking the football about how, oh, we got two women on the ticket and blah, blah, blah, it's going to be very hard for them to put a man on the ticket as well after they've already done it. Like, if they never said anything about it, frankly, I didn't even notice it because I don't think that way. But I didn't even notice that, oh, there's two women on the ticket. So what? I mean, like I've said before, the glass ceiling has been broken, okay? I mean, there's been CEOs, there's been governors. We've had two governors in New Mexico who have been women. At one time, we had all three congressional seats were held by women. Glass ceilings broke. I don't even think about stuff like that anymore. I really never did. But the left is all about it. And some from the right, too. Some from the right are still into that group think as well. So I would think of those three candidates, if I was betting, Is this on Kalshi? I need to check Kalshi and see if they've got a line for this. But I'd put I would bet on Stephanie Garcia Richard. She's probably the, because she wanted to run for lieutenant governor. When she was land commissioner of New Mexico, and Deb was interior. So they, on a national level, so they, I'm sure they know each other very well and have worked together before too. So that's, that might be Deb's preferred person. And I think that's the whole point of what's going on here. Deb wants to interview these people and then probably put her short list together and then let that be known through the media or just through other channels with the state central committee for the Democratic Party of who she would prefer. And honestly, I don't have any problem with that. Because if Aubrey Blair Dunn would have won, the Republican Party would be going through the same thing. And I would say, Greg Hull, you should be able to vet and talk to and interview as many of these people that, that you want to that are going to run for lieutenant governor. I don't have a problem with it. But we'll take your calls here, 505-243-3333, as more days pass. We don't have any idea what the situation is with Maggie Toulouse Oliver, other than she gone. She's not going to be in that position, but she will stay Secretary of State. And Deb wants to interview everybody that wants this seat. It's kind of interesting how things are shaping up. You thought we were going to have a boring 2026 election, right?
15: New Mexico, you answered the call. Nominations for 250 flags are now closed, and the response has been incredible. You told us about veterans, teachers, first responders, volunteers, caregivers, and everyday New Mexicans who deserve to be recognized. Now, we continue honoring them. Honorees will continue to be announced through July 4th at KKOB.com, presented by News Radio KKOB, KOAT, and the Albuquerque Journal. 250 flags honoring the New Mexicans who carry us forward.
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0: Since a judge booted the New Mexico GOP chairwoman, and that seat is vacant, and now the GOP state treasurer is sitting in jail, are there enough Republicans left in the state of New Mexico to fill these leadership positions with the Republican Party? Sad but true. Thanks for being with us here on News Radio KKOB. Brandon Vogt with you. Boy, the hits keep on coming for the New Mexico GOP. One embarrassment after another. And this one's even more serious. Now, of course, we all know about, or a lot of us do. I'll fill you in real fast. The GOP chairwoman, Amy Barella, former chairwoman Amy Barella, broke her own GOP bylaws, ran against a Republican in a primary. She ended up losing. And then a judge had to boot her finally because she wouldn't leave her position. And the gutless people running and in leadership with the Republican Party in the state of New Mexico refused to do anything and let her do that. So a judge had to intervene and kick her out. And then now, this happened last night, Kimberly Skaggs, who is the GOP treasurer, another office holder. And, you know, the Amy Barella stuff, I mean, it's, you know, I felt dishonest, disrespectful to the party, very selfish. But ultimately, nobody got hurt. A lot of feelings got hurt and definitely wasn't a good thing. This thing with Kimberly Skaggs, though, is super, super serious. And now she is sitting in jail. She did run for state rep a couple of times. She got beat by the socialist Nathan Small both times. Let's see here. And then she is currently serving as the Republican Party treasurer in lockstep with Amy Barella, Jim Townsend, that power structure in southeast New Mexico. She's from that area as well, Doña Ana County. So she was arrested, 54 years old. Is that the worst part about getting arrested? Is it the humiliation of being arrested or the fact that everybody knows how old you are now? I don't know. Food for thought. 54 years old. She was arrested last night. Fourth degree felony charges of leaving the scene of an accident that resulted in death. Yes. You know, the courts will sort this out, but somebody died because of something that Kim Skaggs did. All right. And then she ran away, which is horrible, too. Accident that resulted in death and tampering with evidence. So at this point, I might make the joke like, this is New Mexico. She probably won't get much time, but I can't make that joke because she's a Republican. They will throw the book at her. They will do everything they can to keep her in jail for as long as possible. Maximum sentence. Hey, you may even have like Nathan Small, state rep, pass a new law in the upcoming legislative session specifically for Kim Skaggs so they can put this Republican away for a long time. All right, into my jokes on that. Doniana County Sheriff's deputies responded to a hit and run. Now, this happened Monday afternoon west of Las Cruces. A witness informed detectives she observed and photographed, ooh, there are pictures, a woman leaving the scene in a Cadillac Escalade. Ooh, how about that? I didn't think, yeah, you made any money as a GOP treasurer. You don't as GOP chairman, supposedly. Well, got a Cadillac Escalade. The crash victim, 40-year-old man, struck, severely injured, crossing the roadway by a vehicle. He was pronounced dead at the scene. I mean, this is as serious as you get. Investigators gathered all the evidence, debris from the vehicle, measured the skid marks. Skid marks. 208 feet of skid marks. That's a lot of skid marks. That's a lot of skid marks. According to deputies' affidavit, images from police surveillance cameras as well as local businesses helped detectives identify the vehicle. Okay, we'll take your calls here. 505-243-3333. Is this rock bottom? Are we there yet? Has the Republican Party in the state of New Mexico hit rock bottom? Is there, you had a judge, boot the chairwoman because she wouldn't do the right thing and do it herself. Now you got your treasurer of the state GOP, sitting in jail because somebody died. Is this it? Is there another level to rock bottom at this point? I don't know. By the way, I'm still waiting on word from said Republican Party of New Mexico. They have not posted anything. I'm looking at Jim Townsend's social media. He hasn't posted anything. Doo-dee-doo. Just moving along here. Literally whistling by the graveyard, right? Is that the old phrase? So this links Skaggs to previous traffic citations. So here's the other thing. Here's my word of advice, not just for anybody in GOP leadership, but really anyone, Republicans and Democrats alike, and do not states alike. You can't get away with these things anymore. There was a time, maybe even not all that long ago, where you could run over somebody and just leave. And, you know, maybe somebody saw you, maybe somebody didn't, but you could get away with stuff. You cannot get away with anything anymore. There are cameras everywhere. Everybody is armed with their own camera. There's tech everywhere, not just in big cities, but I mean, this is West Las Cruces. There's tech everywhere. They're going to find you. Especially when you run somebody over. Oh, my gosh. Dumb, dumb, and dumber. She was cited a few months ago for racing on the streets. Can you believe this? This is a 54-year-old lady. She was racing on the streets. You know, we have that problem here in Albuquerque. Remember? I mean, this is a topic we've had many times, you know, street racers, and they're usually young kids or, you know, car enthusiasts. But 54-year-old women? He's out there racing her Cadillac Escalade? Oh, my gosh. So deputies tracked down the property owned by Skaggs a few miles away, did a search warrant, reported the damage on the front of the vehicle, all that stuff. Bumper consistent with a bicycle tire and a flat front tire, traces of bicycle sealant and blood. Even this poor guy's blood still on her Cadillac Escalade that she drove back home. I mean, underlying all this, and I hate to make the comparison with her and what's going on with the Amy Barella situation, but Amy Barella as well would not take the responsibility for, just wanted to break the rules and thought that Jim Townsend, some of the other people in leadership in the state of New Mexico's Republican Party would just cover for her. I mean, honestly, that's the same thing Kim Skaggs was doing too. I don't know. Was she thinking somebody's going to get her out of this? I just going to run somebody over and then take my Cadillac Escalade back home? I mean, this poor man's blood was on her car, and she drove it back home. Criminal complaint alleges the vehicle appeared to have been parked under a carport on a vacant property in an effort to hide it. Here he goes, the cover-up. Former chair of the Doniana County Republican Party, ran for the state legislature 3 times.
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25: From ABC News, I'm Wayne Cabot. A top Trump official tells ABC News that the U.S. and Iran have now agreed to stop their attacks and allow vessels to move freely through the Strait of Hormuz. As behind-the-scenes talks continue, ABC's Selena Wang says publicly the talk has been tough.
26: Trump issuing a warning saying there may come a point when we are no longer able to be reasonable and will be forced to militarily complete the job that we very successfully started. Both sides signing that memorandum of understanding just over a week ago, but new questions tonight about how long it could last. Under that deal, Iran promised to reopen the strait. Instead, it's trying to control it. Iran's foreign minister now claiming Iran alone manages the strait, warning against any interference.
25: Oil prices pushing higher again. Gas prices now average $3.78 nationally as people set out for the July 4th week. From what ABC's Andrew Dimbert is hearing, the price of gas won't be enough to cancel road trips, and the price of plane tickets won't stop people from flying.
27: The TSA is expecting to screen about 18.7 million passengers between Tuesday and July 6th, with Thursday, July 2nd, projected to be the busiest day as more than 3 million people take to the air. AAA says a record 72.2 million Americans will travel at least 50 miles from home over the holiday, surpassing last year's record.
25: A pair of legs covered in dust were unearthed by earthquake rescue teams from Virginia, France, and Venezuela. Teams gently carrying the man from the structure where he'd been trapped for 4 days, his body slack, but still gripping his phone. Then came his young son, pulled shirtless and almost unresponsive, the teams bursting out into applause as hopes of finding survivors is dimming, the death toll climbing to 1,450. Dangerously high temperatures this week from the Midwest to the Gulf Coast to the Northeast. 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
25: Tragedy as wildfires burn across the West. ABC's Melissa Adun is in Utah.
5: Three firefighters were killed, two others hurt, battling a fire at the Utah-Colorado border. Officials say they were trapped by the fire with no escape. First responders honoring them with a procession in Grand Junction, Colorado.
25: Comedian Bill Maher being awarded the Mark Twain Prize for American Humor tonight at the Kennedy Center, with President Trump not in attendance. A tarp covers where Trump's name was removed. Supergirl wasn't super enough to leap to the top of the box office this weekend.
6: Let's play!
7: Toy Story 5 picked up another $70 million in its second weekend, topping the box office after making the strongest debut of the year last weekend.
8: This does not look like this is going to end well.
7: Supergirl was this weekend's big new release, but only managed to collect $38 million, below what Warner Brothers had been projecting.
11: I wish Nikki Freeman loved me more than anyone in the entire world.
7: And the low-budget horror hit Obsession took in just under $10 million 7 weeks into its run. Mike Dubusky, ABC News.
25: Canada advances in the knockout round at the World Cup, beating South Africa 1-0 today at SoFi Stadium in Los Angeles. Wimbledon begins tomorrow with Serena Williams making her singles return, but with some players limiting media appearances, accusing the All England Club of being too stingy with the prize money. I'm Wayne Cabot, ABC News.
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23: 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Welcome back to the Eric Strauss Show. Every Monday through Friday, 6 to 8 p.m. It's compelling. Incendiary. Dialysis. For your soul. And Viagra for your brain. Jeff St. Louis Man Candy is your producer. Taking your calls and wrestling up you miscreants. Ooh, I hope your Father's Days went well. Viper Pit Dad's out there. 243-3333. We made ribs. It was a nice day. It was got a lot of work done. Bought a new couch. First time we bought a couch in 27 years of marriage.
6: Did you say a brand new couch?
23: Yeah, brand new couch. We're going to do used.
6: Because I got to tell you that.
23: Last couch we had was 27 years.
6: Brother, those things are expensive.
23: What's that?
6: Those things are expensive.
23: Yeah, was not cheap. thanks for reminding me. It hurt. I was like, I don't sit in the couch.
6: Here's my AMX card.
23: I sit in two places, the massage chair and this little ergo chair I bought off Marketplace for like $30. Mm-hmm. So those are the two places I sit.

0: 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Your numbers were crazy last week. 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Then over on the right side, you'll see the hosts. Click the House of Strauss, Eric Strauss, right there. 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Or you can say, hey, Siri, find the House of Strauss podcast. Not you, Siri, not you. 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
1: I appreciate it. Thank you for doing that.
0: Oh, those are your numbers. You should be proud of those numbers.
1: Yeah, we're doing good, man, Candy, I got to say.
0: Those people love to listen to you.
1: Yeah, that's a good thing. Those numbers do matter. We appreciate the support. We know there's lots out there, so thank you, as always, Viper Pit, for tuning in. It's very easy to become part of the Viper Pit. You put it on 96.3 News Radio KKOB every Monday through Friday, 6 to 8 p.m., and you're part of the family. We don't even care if you're a libby-dibby-doo. We still love you.
0: We don't care if you sit on a park bench or a bus bench and haven't worked a day in your life and just like call up and, you know, we don't care. You still get to go in. We don't care if you're from Uranus or whatever. If you're
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0: No, not yet.
1: 243-3333. How was your Father's Day? And is Albuquerque overly friendly to the homeless? I'll give you a couple examples of why. And I'm just wondering, and I've always wondered this. It's like you go up into Rio Rancho and they make it a little more untenable. To say it lightly, right?
0: Mm-hmm.
1: And in Albuquerque, you look at the egregious amount of homeless. Just go, and if you don't believe me, go to First. I think it's First Street, underneath the overpass, and look at the amount of absolute crap under there. There is 3 feet. I mean, they're worried about green energy with the wind turbines. You want to look at an ecological disaster? Go look under the bridge. And you guys reelected this D-bag mayor. So go look under that bridge and look at the, it's literally like 3 feet of garbage under there. Plastics and feces and needles and you name it, it's under there. I dare any liberal, kind-minded Keller voter to go walk under that bridge. Let's go to Darth Rager Steve. Darth Rager Steve, you're on News Radio KKOB with Eric Strauss.
2: Dude, I really didn't need to hear your fabuloso and your escapades with your wife and all that.
1: You're filling in the blanks in your own mind. I just kind of threw a generalness out there.
2: Yeah, well,
1: I didn't put any details on that, by the way.
2: Deep thanks. That's like Keller sniffing homeless, you know?
1: Yeah. Yes.
2: Jeez. Anyway, hey, couple things.
1: Yes.
2: First of all, some of the local media, and I hope they've changed their mind on this comment. The winner of the U.S. Open, his mother won Miss USA or Miss New Mexico for the United States pageant. He is not New Mexico's own. He was born in Colorado, so quit claiming him for yours. It was his mother.
1: Hey, they do the exact same thing with Deb Haaland, by the way.
2: Yeah. Well, yeah. She's from Winslow, you know.
1: Yeah. But she was standing on a corner, let me tell you.
2: She's New Mexico,
1: Arizona.
2: 35th generation and whatever pot they're smoking.
1: Yeah.
2: Because we're going to get the cannabis.
1: Yep.
2: Hey. We're going to get cannabis. What is a influencer? Because last I checked, an influencer is nothing. All they do is tell you what they like, tell you what to do, and tell you how to do it. That's a Democrat. That's not an influencer.
1: And they make money for doing nothing, by the way.
2: Exactly.

0: Which is what we do. We give money for doing nothing. Thank you, Tim. Voila. Later.
1: Later. Thanks for the call, Steve. 243-3333. Man, this audience gets me. This email from Jeff. Couch? Question mark? Did you properly christen the new couch? Question mark? It is a law. You properly christen. Why can't I say that word? New furniture in my house. Quadruple exclamation point. I don't know. What do you christen it with? Champagne? Do you break a bottle of champagne? I'm going to go ahead and say that I'm not going to pour champagne on my new couch. So there. So no, I will not christen the new couch. But it's on order. It's one of those things where you got to order it. It's like 8 weeks. It's like the Amish or whatever.
2: They got to build it first?
1: Yeah. Literally. You know it's expensive when you got to order it in. Because they want to blah, blah, blah, waterproof fabric, blah, blah, blah, colors, blah, blah, blah, custom throw pillows, blah, blah, blah, blah, blah. It was excruciating. And I got to throw that out there, too. So, basically, you just hijacked my Father's Day, Linda. Linja.
3: What are you talking about?
1: I said we just spent an hour and a half ordering a couch on Father's Day. I don't think that was on my list of to-dos.
3: What do you mean?
1: Oh, yeah. Play innocent now. Uh-huh.
2: What are you talking about?
1: You hijacked my Father's Day by ordering a couch. And she wouldn't own up to it.
2: It had to be done. Come on, Eric.
1: Yeah. I'm like, if I did that crap to her on Mother's Day, she would lose her bleep. I'd be the worst husband in the history of husbandhood. Jeff, I get it. Jeff just emailed me a follow-up email that I'm not going to read on the air. I'm not reading that on the air. ABC Door, I'm not reading the follow-up email. ABC Door, abcdoor.com is the website. And look, they've got a great event going on June 26th. It's going to be a really amazing Super Tech Day. They're going to celebrate the techs. They're having a grand opening. They moved to 2020 Ziering Avenue Northwest, right next to, in the Sawmill District right there. And they got a brand new facilities, and they want to welcome you into them. They want you to see the operation. They want you to get a hot dog, a hamburger, chips, soda. There'll be drawings for gift cards, swag. This is all happening June 26th from 1 to 5 p.m. You can meet the staff. All their techs will be out there. You know they do residential, commercial, garage doors, the best in the state, possibly the nation, automatic openers, and, of course, automatic gates, which I love, by the way. I literally use my automatic gate opener every single day. I love that thing. They've been in business since 1973, over 50 years in business. And they've got some amazing reviews. But come meet the family. This is going to be June 26th, super grand opening, new facility. It's going to be amazing. I think you guys are going to really dig it. You should go out there. If you need a garage door, this is the only company I call, 505-884-1166. 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
1: 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Absolutely. I still listen to AM.
15: I still do the 770 and the 610. I literally tune in to 610.
1: So, only hang out on the old couch, someone texted. One of my three kids wished me a good Father's Day. Only one? Damn. Someone texted, couch, sofa, Davenport. What is a Davenport? What is a Davenport? Do I need to Google that? Should I Google it? Why do I feel like I won't like what I... Davenport.
2: It's just like a Chesterfield. And Davenport, Sarah's in there.
1: The principal city in the Quad City regions of Iowa. Oh. Who's in?
2: Sarah's in there.
1: Oh, really? A Davenport's what, man, Candy?
2: It's just like a Chesterfield.
1: What? Oh, that cleared it up. What the hell is a Chesterfield?
2: I just love the old colloquialisms that people had for furniture.
1: I know a Chesterfield? What's a Chesterfield? He must have gotten a phone call or something. The wild thing on the couch, I got it. What's the wild thing? I'm so confused. And why would I christen my couch with champagne? To christen the couch, you do the boom chicka bow now. What? I'm the Lord of the Bling. What is this christening the couch? I am not pouring champagne all over my new couch. New couch is only for company. Someone texted. You live in a gated home. Hell yeah, I do. It's got a zombie apocalypse gate in the backyard. You don't have a gate in your backyard? Doesn't everybody have a gate in their backyard? Or do you just leave it open? Yeah, there's a gate in the backyard. It's a big, giant, like 60,000 pounds. I'm not exaggerating. It is a massive gate. Is your couch made of Corinthian leather? If it did, it could probably survive a good christening. But what? Is your couch made of Corinthian leather? I personally wanted a leather couch. But the kids and the wife weren't having it. They initially wanted a love sack. You know how much those are, man, Candy?
2: Those are stupid.
1: Holy crap.
2: Those are so... one of the college kids, one of those. And it's like, oh, I'll get you that. It's just a big beanbag chair. Let's go look at it.
1: Love sacks are ridiculous.
2: Okay, now you have Sarah and Darth Rager Willie in there.
1: All right, let's go to Sarah. Sarah, you're on News Radio KKOB with Eric Strauss.
16: Oh, I'm on now? Okay.
1: Yes.
16: I'm switching off this radio.
1: Yes. You do this every... Yes, Sarah.
16: I just want to say that, you know, you could actually walk into county clerk and register to vote. You don't need an ID. You don't need a Social Security card.
1: Why do we care?
16: Well, I'm trying to bring the voters.
1: No, there's some people that should not vote, i.e., if you're voting for Deb Haaland, just stay home. There's no need for you to vote. She's already going to win by thousands of votes. Thank you for the call, Sarah.
2: Well, I had to drop her because I think that that's misinformation. Because I think that you do have to have...
1: Yeah, you have to have... Yeah, that's...
2: It's, an ID to register to vote. Because yeah, didn't we have somebody on there from the...
1: And by the way, not everybody should register to vote. Like, some of these dingbats should just stay home. Like, if they're blindly just pushing an all-Democrat ballot and they don't even know the issues... Or the people, or they're just voting for fierce, some propaganda word. Like, enough. Like, stay home. Like, if you're voting for fierce,
17: I was just caring about the Bears.
1: Propaganda word, it's like, don't vote. I mean, am I wrong on that?
17: I was caring about the Bears.
1: This from the text line. If you christen the couch with champagne, Linda will christen you with the bottle. 33. Let's go to, do we have time for Willie or should we go to break first, man, Candy? Okay, Darth Rager, Willie, you're on News Radio KKOB with Eric Strauss.
18: Radio.
1: It's not radio yet. I misspoke myself.
18: No, you probably didn't. It was Freudian.
1: Sarah just pissed me off.
18: Well, you know, she charm and personality has a way of doing that. I've never met her, but I completely understand. Eric, how you doing, man?
1: Good.
18: Sitting in the man cave, drinking a beer, listening to the Strauss and the Man Candy. In the recliner, I got a picture of my good dog Max next to me in my black and gold 1.0. Yes, that's the best one. No disrespect meant. Yes, that's the best one. T-shirt. And talking about ordering couches, it doesn't get any better than that.
1: We were talking about christening the couch.
18: Well, I didn't want to go. You know what? I knew you were being polite about, well, how do we christen a couch? I didn't want to go there. But you did say something about having to order the couch, right?
1: Yes.
18: Stain guard on it and the black light, you know. Anyway.
1: Yeah.
18: This is how far we have devolved or evolved or blah, blah, blah. I am not a Harley guy, but Harley makes good bikes. And I remember 20 years ago, I had a buddy across the street who said, I want to get a Harley. And I said, well, okay, let's just go get a Harley. Oh, and apparently this is how it was 20 years ago. I could be wrong. I don't know anything about this crap. But apparently 20 years ago, you just didn't go down to the Harley store and buy a Harley. You went down to the Harley store, and there were like 10,000 Harley motorcycles, and you couldn't buy a single one of them. You had to order one. And
15: really?
18: And he sat down with this gal in a nice little, you know, leather bikini, and he bought like an $80,000 motorcycle that was probably 20 grand for what I would pay. And he waited like 6 months, and he finally got it. And he, you know, so nowadays, if I understand, you know, the advertisers correctly, you can go down now. And then 20 years ago, if I wanted a couch, I would go down to Sears and Smith and Rosenbach or whatever, and I would buy a couch. I would get it. I would load it up, and I would put it in Billy Land. And now it's, like, turned around. So I can go down and buy an $80,000 Harley and pick it up off the showroom floor, but I can't go down and get a couch because it needs to be ordered. And we're doing things much better now. But I'm, but I'm the crazy one.
1: Yeah, thanks, Willie, for the call. Well, I got some good text messages to read when we come back.
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1: 33. I don't know what this couch christening you speak of. Leather cushion, no good for mushing. I don't know what that means, man candy. Sarah is a walking, living source of misinformation. What does pleather cushion no good for mushing? What the hell are you guys talking about? A Chesterfield. What is a Chesterfield? What is a Chesterfield? Damn you, texters. The Friday docket at the Bernalillo County Metropolitan Court will be dedicated for homeless-related citations. It's homeless day at court. Who comes up with these ideas? For these specific case types, the initial court date will be written on the citation issued to the defendant, so they will immediately be aware of when to appear for their hearing. Oh, yeah. If you write the date on the front of the citation, every crazy homeless person's going to be like, wait, let me take a break from swirling around with my metal things, fighting off the aliens. I've got a court date to go to. Thank heavens they wrote it right here on the front. You aliens, wait. I'll get you with my narnar rings later. I've got a court date to get to. And because they wrote it on the front of my citation, I'm going to be right there.
17: Acrasia.
1: Holy bleep, man candy. I can't. Leather cushion, no good for smushing. What? What is... Well, I will say this. The couch will be waterproof and stainproof. I paid extra for that. And at the time, the thought hadn't crossed my mind of christening the couch. Whatever that means. For these specific case types, the initial court date will be written on the citation issued to the defendant, so they will immediately be aware of when to appear for their hearing. Put down your narnar rings. The Zambulots from Uranus. You can fight them later. You have a citation here, sir, and I've written the date on the front. No. Clean the drool off the side of your mouth. No. It might trip on the citation here. No. Shh. Just get that drool off. Put down the narnar rings. They will be handed a flyer. Because this will work. They're going to be handed a flyer. Oh, my Lord. I got to leave. I can't do this. Why do I live here? They will also be handed a flyer with detailed information on how to access the court in person.
2: It will be strongly worded also on the flyer.
1: No, get this. Or they could do a Zoom meeting. Because, all the homeless will pull up their laptops and their iPads.
2: They'll use their Obama phones.
1: Yeah, and they can log into a Zoom meeting. I've been fighting Uranus Zarnars all day. It is time for my hearing now. Let me pull up my iPad.
2: Put some pants
1: out of my leather briefcase.
2: And put some pants on.
1: Yeah. No. Cannot wear pants or the Narnars win. They will be handed a flyer.
2: A flyer.
1: I can't make this up. With detailed information on how to access the court in person. Because, I'm sure they want all of these homeless people in person in the courthouse. Yeah. Or over a Zoom meeting, along with contact information for the law offices of the public defender. Because, those people aren't overburdened with more cases than they can handle. I'm sure the minute you call the public defender, they're going to pick right up. Better call Saul. That phone will ring and they'll be like, is this Frankie with the Narnar rings? Read me your citation. Wait, do you have your flyer, Frankie? Frankie, have you put on pants yet? Frankie, come on over. I'll get you right in. I'll get you. You get white glove service. Just like Strauss's sofa delivery. You get white. Come on in, dude. They get the information to law offices of the public defender. Also, if this isn't good enough, Justice Partners will coordinate service and treatment providers that will be available outside assigned courtroom number 320. Oh, there's more. And I can't wait to tell you about it right after we come back.
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1: Someone texted, if you have a Chesterfield sofa, call Lerner and Rowe. I think Sarah has a fierce couch called Deb. If you turn it inside out, it becomes a bed. Leather sofa, invite someone, OFA. I don't even want to know what that means, man candy.
2: No, you don't. No, you don't. You don't want to know.
1: You'll tell me after the show.
2: Absolutely.
1: I have no idea. So, apparently it's homeless day at the courthouse. Thank God they gave him a informational flyer. And the courtroom number to report to, number 320, each Friday. Judge Michelle, Friday to connect individuals with resources to address underlying issues that may contribute to repeated court involvement. I'm going to go out on a limb and say, if you break the law and steal crap, you're probably going to have some court involvement. I don't know. Call me a detective. But Michelle Castillo Dollar said the goal behind the new scheduling practice is to get people to court. To get people to court. Because, you know, none of these people have mental health issues or drug problems. They're just kind of avoiding court. To christen a new Harley, the woman has to drive. Okay, Jeff. You must be doing a lot of christening. This gets better. City of Albuquerque has announced that two new public restrooms have been installed in the city. The facilities are single stall restrooms now open at the Alvarado Transportation Center and the Central and Unser Transit Center. They included heated water, hand washing stations, and accessibility features. These new restrooms join the facility on Civic Plaza, which opened in late 2025. Because, you know, every homeless person is worried about cold water hand washing. Thank heavens there's heated hand washing stations there. Mm-hmm. Because that'll make the experience a lot better. Soon there'll be a Louvre with a bidet, heated. You know, let's get to some fun facts and get the hell out of here. These people have lost their minds. It's really 7 killed, dozens injured in shootings in Chicago. Oh, that's terrible. Because, you know, these blue cities, they do a great job with crime. Look at ours. I think we should leave the Democrats in charge forever because they're just gripping it and ripping it. It's weird because Fox reports 6 dead, 39 shot, and the AP reports 38 injured and 7 dead. Isn't that weird? Trump's like, you need a D.C. style cleanup. And I bet the people of Chicago would love that, by the way. But I'll digress. The Christopher Robin character in A.A. Milne's Winnie the Pooh stories and poems was based on his real-life son, Christopher Robin Milne. And most of the other characters were inspired by his actual stuffed animals. And now you know. That's kind of interesting, actually. I could see the Christopher Robin. He's prototypical little boy. But I was hoping that the characters, the other ones, were based off of A.A. Milne's friends. Like he had the Eeyore friend, you know, like, oh, this party sucks. It always sucks. Christopher or A.A. Milne, you suck because I don't even know what the A.A. stands for. Oh, well. The Wright brothers promised they'd never fly together, so at least one would continue their work even in the event of a fatal crash. There was only one exception. In 1910, they shared a 6-minute flight near Dayton, Ohio, with Orville piloting and Wilbur the passenger. That's actually pretty interesting. Leather sofa, invite someone over. Why would I invite someone over with the leather sofa? That was from the text line. I don't know why that just distracted me. Ernest Hemingway set a world record for fishing in 1938 by catching 7 marlins in one day. Holy crap. Those marlins are hard to reel in. The Sox, S-O-X, in Boston Red Sox and Chicago White Sox isn't supposed to be a weird spelling of the word socks, S-O-C-K-S. It's the shortened form of stockings. Did you know that?
2: Did not know that.
1: Bet you didn't. An average of 3,234 Americans go to the emergency room every year from tanning bed injuries, including burns, fainting, and eye injuries. What the hell are they doing in the tanning booth?
2: Who still does that? It's not 1988.
1: Wouldn't believe how many people still tan.
2: I've heard that's not good for your skin long term.
1: No, it's not, but people don't care. People, smoking's bad for your lungs. You see anybody stopping that?
2: True.
1: I mean, look at the vaping. Because vaping's good for you, air quotes. All right, tomorrow we got Guru's Day. And we'll have some Kenny Thomas celebrity golf updates. And we're going to have some big announcements on the Viper Pit Barbecue Contest. So we got another day change. You're just going to have to be patient. We're working out all the kinks. Go out and make a difference in the world, Eric Strauss. I am outro.
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20: The Supreme Court can issue its decisions in whatever order they like. It's not like the first case they hear has to be the first ruling they release. Well, yesterday, they issued two huge decisions on immigration back to back. This ended up having the effect of dramatically expanding how much control the president has on who gets into this country and who stays here. ABC senior Washington reporter Devin Dwyer was at the high court. Devin, can we start with TPS, temporary protected status? What is it and how was it affected by these rulings?
21: Congress established it decades ago, Brad, to allow immigrants from certain countries designated by the government to live and work in the United States legally on a temporary basis as long as their home nation is unsafe. So from armed conflict, war, natural disaster, or some other, what the law says is an extraordinary and temporary condition. In this case, Haiti, as you know, has been through a lot in recent years, still a very violent, impoverished country. They endured the assassination of their president. They had had a devastating earthquake a decade ago.
22: Killings, torture, disappearances, kidnapping, you name it, it's on a scale that I have never seen before. But
21: really difficult conditions, and the United States, over a series of years, had extended and renewed this temporary status to Haitians who were in the U.S. They could live here while things were really bad at home. The same was true of Syria, the brutal Assad regime, civil war underway, terror hotbed over there. Around 6,000 Syrian nationals found refuge in the United States and have been living here for quite some time. And our government, under multiple administrations, had extended that. But it had always meant to be temporary. And Kristi Noem, President Trump's first Homeland Security Secretary in his second term, rescinded that status for both countries in a pretty abrupt basis. And it, in fact, has done so to a number of other countries that had TPS designations as well.
23: As TPS for Haiti expires, those individuals can all work with us to see if it is following the law to stay here. And if not, they will return home.
21: And she was challenged on the grounds that she issued those decisions in an arbitrary way without considering State Department guidelines for what is actually happening on the ground in those countries. And also the plaintiffs alleged that she was doing it out of racial animus. And they pointed to comments by President Trump, many familiar to our audience, really saying some derogatory things about both of those countries and the people who live there.
24: Why are we having people from blank countries coming here? The president demanded, referring to Haiti and African countries with a profane slur.
21: But the Supreme Court yesterday said, you know, the discretion of the secretary really wins the day. that this sort of call is something that Congress gives to the executive branch to make. It's up to them in this temporary program to decide when conditions warrant, and courts can't second guess that. And so in a 6-3 decision, conservatives joining together, they said these immigrants, close to 500,000 of them, 350,000 Haitians, 6,000 Syrians, can be sent home, ordered to go home, and if they don't go, of course, subject to deportation.
0: Yeah, I was going to say, what are the practical implications for Haitians and Syrians and, I guess, any other groups, perhaps?
21: You know, I've done a lot of reporting with advocates for these people, Brad, and they said this is just, an unmitigated humanitarian disaster.
3: Today's Supreme Court decision to terminate TPS for Haiti and Syria is a total betrayal of our nation's commitment and values.
5: Their TPS will be terminated not because of the conditions that made immigrants seek refuge in our country have changed in any way. It's because they do not fit Trump and Miller's idea of who deserves to be safe.
21: That the conditions in those countries have not significantly improved in recent years. And these are families that are sort of embedded now in the United States, particularly the Haitian community. They provide a lot of workers, TPS holders do, to home care and senior care in, health care settings, nursing homes and the like, particularly in Florida. 113,000 Haitian TPS holders work in home care there.
10: Then you're going to look at the people that actually work for you. They're going to be affected. So then service is going to be compromised. So it's a domino effect.
21: They will now either need to apply for asylum, seek other, some other kind of legal status, or stay in the country under the table in the shadows if they choose to remain. Otherwise, they need to leave. And so for them, this was a really devastating decision that will upend their lives. And in a lot of communities, it will really disrupt the local economy. And we saw that from Republican Governor Mike DeWine of Ohio.
11: These Haitians came in to work for these companies. What the companies tell us is that they are very good workers. They're very happy to have them there. And frankly, that's helped the economy.
21: Which is a state home to a particularly large Haitian community. He put out a statement yesterday.
0: Oh, right. That was brought up in that debate from ABC.
21: That's right. In that presidential debate where President Trump made some unsubstantiated claims.
25: In Springfield, they're eating the dogs, the people that came in. They're eating the cats.
21: Of course, none of that was true, but it really cast a pall over that community. And Governor DeWine said this is really a loss for his state and for the economy in that state, because he, in his view, these people should not have to go home.
0: Well, so that has to do with people who were allowed to come here and have been living here and now have to leave, potentially. The other ruling had more to do with people who are still trying to come to America. What is the court telling asylum seekers?
21: Yeah, another major case involving immigration, also 6-3 decision, this one written by Justice Samuel Alito, Brad, reviving a policy from the first Trump administration that's actually not in effect right now, so the practical impact is somewhat muted. But it basically says that the Trump administration, future administration, can turn away asylum seekers who approach ports of entry along the southern border, really any border entry point, seeking relief, seeking to file a claim that they are being persecuted, fleeing violence, and want to find refuge in the United States. Federal law for a long time, and again, as part of our tradition, has welcomed asylum seekers to the United States. People who are here on U.S. soil have a legal right to file a claim. But the dispute in this case was over what it means to arrive in the United States. That's what the law says.
26: We have a group of people who have followed every rules that were put in front of them.
21: And what the Trump administration argued is that if border agents turn you away before even stepping so much as a foot on U.S. soil, well, then you're not in the United States and you can't file a claim.
0: Oh, this is like if you come to my house, I take you in. But if you're just knocking my door and you never actually cross the threshold, then that doesn't count. Like that's the kind of dispute.
21: That's right. And Samuel Alito used a similar analogy saying, if you're playing football and you, are down at the 1 yard line, you're not actually in the end zone, and therefore the law doesn't apply. But immigrant advocates say that's a distortion of what our law and tradition really say, and that if you are doing the right thing as an asylum seeker, showing up at the door at the port of entry, doing the legal thing, you're not crossing illegally, you're showing up and saying, hey, I'm fleeing a murder.
0: Literally lining up.
21: You're literally lining up. And the agent says, doesn't answer the door or says, go away, that simply defies tradition. One point, Brad, this case brought up was our history in World War II, the MS St. Louis, the tragic story of European Jews who piled into a ship, sailed to the United States, and were turned away off the coast, sent back to Europe. They weren't even allowed to apply for asylum, and many of them were killed in the Holocaust. And this law was enacted to prevent that sort of thing from happening again. And what the Supreme Court said yesterday is that could essentially happen again. You know, as long as those people on that ship did not step foot on U.S. soil, they have no legal right to seek refuge here.
0: Really impactful day at the court. And we're not done yet. I know there's another opinion day coming on Monday. So Devin Dwyer will be there then as well. We'll talk to you then.
21: Thanks, Brad.
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4: From ABC News, I'm Wayne Cabot. A weekend of ceasefire violations ends with a top Trump official now telling ABC News tonight the skirmishes are over. Both the U.S. and Iran will stop firing at each other, and Iran will allow the safe flow of shipping through the Strait of Hormuz. The official says the technical talks are going to continue on all areas, but gave no details about the timing. Air conditioning and hydration will save lives this week as dangerously high temperatures from the Midwest to the Gulf Coast then move to the Northeast. Check out these predicted numbers. From ABC News meteorologist Leslie Lopez.
9: New York, 103 by Wednesday, 106 by Thursday. Even Washington, D.C. hitting 104 by Thursday as a heat index. And then we move out towards the west. Extreme risk of fire spread still remains for the Four Corners. We're looking at wind gusts of 50 miles per hour, single-digit humidities, and unfortunately very dry fuels in the area that could really contribute to the rapid fire spread. The good news is we're looking at some cooler temperatures, and so that will hopefully aid in the firefight.
4: But those fires continue at 0% containment. Except for one fire, the Iron Fire, controlled enough so people can go back to their homes in Eureka, Mammoth, and Silver City in Utah. Three firefighters died on the Utah-Colorado border. The families of 50,000 people are waiting for word of their missing loved ones 4 days after two quakes in Venezuela. There is reason to stay hopeful. Several more rescues of people buried for all those days happened today, including a father and son found by crews from Virginia. ABC's Marcus Moore says the overall tally in Venezuela is very grim.
12: U.S. teams bringing highly trained urban search and rescue dogs, their unique senses piercing the rubble and helping to find those trapped underneath. Researchers estimate nearly 60,000 buildings were damaged or destroyed. The death toll remains at more than 1,400 people.
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4: This 4th of July, the pain of filling up our tanks with prices 61 cents a gallon more than last year won't mean fewer cars on the road or fewer planes in the air.
1: The TSA is expecting to screen about 18.7 million passengers between Tuesday and July 6th, with Thursday, July 2nd, projected to be the busiest day as more than 3 million people take to the air. AAA says a record 72.2 million Americans will travel at least 50 miles from home over the holiday, surpassing last year's record.
4: ABC's Andrew Dimbert. Torrential rains triggering water rescues and swamping entire communities in Kentucky. Some counties getting record or near record rain. ABC's Morgan Norwood.
2: In Bullitt County, emergency crews going door to door, pulling residents from homes surrounded by rising floodwaters. Officials there are also monitoring damage to a small dam, warning that if it were to fail, more homes could flood. Governor Andy Beshear declaring a state of emergency after at least four people were killed.
4: Israel renewing its attacks on Lebanon and in the Gaza Strip, where a 13-year-old girl is among the four people reported killed. Ukraine is bringing the pain to Moscow after five punishing years of attacks from Russia. Vladimir Putin today acknowledging a fuel shortage because of drone strikes by Ukraine. Canada beat South Africa 1-0. Canada's first knockout match victory in the World Cup, advancing to face the Netherlands or Morocco on July 4th. Wayne Cabot, ABC News.
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9: 26 after. President Trump escalating his trade fight with European allies in the digital space. Correspondent Sagar Magani reports.
10: President Trump is threatening a 100% tax on imports from any countries imposing a tax on digital services from American companies. On social media, the president took aim at European nations he says are discussing imminent implementation of taxes on U.S. firms. He's repeatedly pushed back against foreign efforts to either tax or regulate American tech giants and threaten new tariffs last year. This threat comes before his July 4th deadline for the U.S. and European Union to approve a deal capping tariffs on most EU exports at 15%. Digital taxes were not part of that agreement and remain a sticking point. Sagar Magani, Washington.
9: Well, the wedding of the century seems to be shaping up. Are Taylor Swift and Travis Kelce about to say I do at Madison Square Garden? The latest wedding rumors are swirling. Here's correspondent Julie Walker.
11: Frenzied speculation surrounding Taylor Swift and Travis Kelce getting married shortly has been spiking, with nothing publicly confirmed from the Wood singer. The New York Times reports the pair are planning a small gathering at Madison Square Garden July 2nd, followed by a larger event July 3rd. Public records show the city issued permits for loading and unloading theatrical materials at the arena during that time period. And a company that does red carpet events also applied for a permit to set up a canopy outside. Some believe it might be a smokescreen to distract from their real plans. It was nearly a year ago Kelce and Swift announced their engagement with the caption, "Your English teacher and your gym teacher are getting married." Julie Walker, New York.
9: America in the Morning for Monday, June 29th, 2026 is produced by Tom Cusick. I'm John Trout. This is Westwood One.
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30: 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Right now in Albuquerque, reporting 66 degrees. I'm Francina Walker. Drivers on I-25, keep in mind that the Montgomery Boulevard bridge demolition has begun. I-25 will close each night from 8 p.m. to 6 a.m. at that location through July 2nd. Drivers will divert onto the Pan American frontage roads at the Montgomery on and off ramps. Montgomery Boulevard will also close near Carlisle and Culture Drive during those hours. It is reported that I-25 has reopened at this hour. A deadly motorcycle crash is under investigation by APD. The crash occurred Sunday afternoon about 4 p.m. near the intersection of Montgomery and Washington. The motorcycle driver died at the scene. We'll bring you more details as they become available. A closure order is in effect for Cochiti Lake until further notice. That from the Pueblo of Cochiti as the search for a missing person in the lake continues. The search began on Saturday. The Bureau of Indian Affairs, the Cochiti Fire Department, the U.S. Army Corps of Engineers, and the Pueblo are handling the search efforts. It is advised that folks stay out of the area until further notice. Well, coming up is, did someone say rebate? Your KKOB news time is 5:34.
0: Winner of Albuquerque the Magazine's Best of the City, Albuquerque's best talk show, as voted by you. Live from downtown Albuquerque, this is Bob Clark.
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3: Hi, everybody. Good morning. Bob Clark with you here on 96.3 News Radio, KKOB. It is Monday, June 29th. Down to the final 2 days of the month of June. D.C. at the board. Candy's traffic coming up here in just a few moments. Good morning, D.C. And good morning to you, Candy Cruz. How are you doing this morning?
4: Wonderful. Happy Cisco's birthday's eve to you.
3: Well, I was going to say, yeah, his birthday's tomorrow, correct?
4: Correct.
3: All right. Well, we'll play the Grateful Dead happy birthday song for him again tomorrow.
4: I'm a little munchkin.
3: Well, did you have a nice weekend? I think I recall you saying part of the plan was to have a birthday celebration over the weekend for Cisco. Did that go off without a hitch?
4: Yes, without a hitch. Yeah, it was wonderful. It was more of like a family celebration, not our just mommy Cisco celebration yet. Mm-hmm. But yeah, it was a wonderful weekend. Had a great time. Met some family members from his girlfriend's family, which was really nice. Okay. And
3: you met his parents, her parents.
4: Yes.
3: For the first time.
4: Yes, so that was nice. And
3: I think we know what's coming.
4: Stop it, Bob. I'm not ready.
3: Oh,
4: I know
3: my
4: it's really
3: goodness.
4: Not about me, but
3: I really hope they get married soon, have a child almost immediately, so we have Grandma Candy Cruz.
4: That's not going to happen.
3: Are you kidding me? Hey, Grammy.
4: Definitely not mature enough for that.
3: No. Now, you'd be a kick-ass grandma, though.
4: That's debatable. We had a great weekend. It was a lot of fun. Played a lot of games. Yeah. Went to, it's not Pistol Pete's anymore. What's it called? Peter Piper's Pizza?
3: I guess.
4: Yeah. I still call it Pistol Pete's.
3: Was it ever really called? Was it really called Pistol Pizza?
4: Yeah, like in the 80s.
3: Oh, okay.
4: Which is what I refer to. Everything references.
3: I'm certainly
4: back
3: familiar.
4: To the
3: 80s. I think Chuck E. Cheese is still around, but I have literally not been to one of those, kiddie pizza places since
4: my
3: nephew was a little kid, and he's 34 now or 33.
4: So much money on this Jurassic Park game. I played that thing until my thumbs fell off. Like, it was just, it's so addicting.
5: Jack plays that. I've been there. I've been that exact place.
4: Right?
5: You're on it for like 45 minutes.
4: Oh,
5: like,
4: yeah.
5: What just happened?
4: I was getting like carpal tunnel. I'm going to have to go to a doctor now because of that stupid game. But it was so much fun. Yeah, it was a blast. I really want to get one for my house now.
3: Yeah?
4: That's the next goal in life. That's my next life goal. After pool and then Jurassic Park game for the front room.
3: Okay.
4: Yeah.
3: Well, you have more than a dozen chandeliers around the house. It might be time to start working in some video games.
4: I feel like I could trade those for something.
3: How about some
4: value?
3: Pinball machines?
4: Oh,
3: get
4: there
3: some
4: you
3: pinball
4: go.
3: Machines, too.
4: Those are fun.
5: Yes, they are.
4: Ding, ding, ding, ding, ding.
5: It's maintenance on those is tough.
4: That's what I hear. I may have to take a class.
3: What is tougher when it comes to maintenance, a pinball machine or a swimming pool?
4: I want to say pinball machine because there's probably not as many experts. I think that's the hard part about fixing the pinball machines. There's very few experts left that know how to fix those, so it can get pretty pricey.
3: I've seen a comeback of pinball machines in some tap rooms around Albuquerque, so there has to be a repair shop out there somewhere.
4: They exist.
3: Yeah, maybe not as many as there used to be, but there has to be someone out there because there are a lot of pinball machines out there nowadays. They've really been making a comeback over the past decade, I guess.
4: I love that. I love that the retro games are coming back. That's so awesome.
3: I'll just bring back some shuffleboard.
4: Right? I love shuffleboard.
3: Yeah. That was more my...
4: all about shuffleboard.
3: That was more my game than pinball.
4: You look like a shuffleboarder.
3: Oh, absolutely. I'm going to fit right into the old folks' home someday.
4: Del Boca Vista?
3: Yes. All right, let's get an update on the start of our Monday morning traffic here on 96.3 News Radio, KKOB.
4: Well, right now the streets are really clear. We're not seeing any accidents to report. We've got a little bit of a slowdown on southbound Coors at Montaño. Also eastbound Rio Bravo approaching 2nd Street, but that's about it. I'm Candy Cruz with KKOB Traffic every 10 minutes on the 7s.
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7: Well, we're starting off clear and mild, but winds pick up this afternoon. Only a few passing clouds. 93 Albuquerque, 84 Santa Fe. Tonight, partly cloudy, breezy, and mild. 63 Albuquerque, 60 Santa Fe. On Tuesday, our sunny and breezy trend continues for the final day of the month. 93 Albuquerque, 85 Santa Fe. I'm meteorologist Olga Breeze for KOAT7.
3: Here in Albuquerque right now, we do have mostly clear skies. The temperature is 66 degrees. It's 65 in Rio Rancho. Elsewhere around the state this morning, 59 is the temperature in Farmington. It's 69 down in Socorro, 59 in Grants over in the East Mountains in Edgewood. Right now, the temperature is 61 degrees. And this morning up in Santa Fe, the temperature in the capital is 58. We'll have another check on traffic with Candy coming up at 5:47. Also, stay tuned. 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
3: 5:44 is the time this morning. In our news headlines for you, Israel and Lebanon signed the framework of an agreement with the U.S. described as the first step toward peace following months of conflict between Israel and Hezbollah. Strait of Hormuz remains open despite Iran's drone attacks violating the ceasefire and U.S. retaliatory response. Price of oil this morning is holding steady. Death toll from the earthquake in Venezuela is now more than 1,500. Federal prosecutors will retry the man charged with setting the deadly Palisades fire in Los Angeles last year after a mistrial was declared. Three firefighters are killed battling wildfires in Utah or in Colorado, right on the border with Utah. Evacuation orders and road closures remain in effect for the Macaulay Springs fire, which is burning in Sandoval County. New Mexico DOJ to review DEA investigation tactics, which allowed 300,000 fentanyl pills to flow into the state. Deb Haaland announces the endorsement of Land Commissioner Stephanie Garcia Richard for Lieutenant Governor. The Dems will vote on that appointment coming up July 25th. Town of Estancia declares a water emergency due to a potential water shortage. One of the suspects charged in the ambush-style killing behind Frontier Restaurant is now facing a second murder charge for a fatal stabbing that happened 2 months earlier. APD investigating a deadly shooting over the weekend in southeast Albuquerque. Two other people were also injured in that shooting. And APD investigating a fatal motorcycle crash that happened yesterday afternoon at Montgomery and Washington in northeast Albuquerque. In sports, baseball, the Isotopes wrap up their longest homestand of the season Sunday afternoon with an 11-5 win over the Salt Lake Bees. So the Topes end up splitting that six-game series 3-3. And up next, road trip to Round Rock, Texas. Oops, sorry, wrong one. There we go. And then they'll stay in Texas. They're not playing Sacramento until later. And then they'll play Sugar Land for six.
0: Some people call me the Space Cowboy.
3: Oh, just love having those hotkeys right back within my reach again.
1: Me too.
3: Yeah.
1: I'm having a great time.
3: Especially when they misfire.
1: I don't know what it is about a cat's meow, but it's just hilarious every time.
3: Yes. No question about it. All right. A World Cup. We are in the knockout round now. Basically, that's soccer speak for single elimination. Win and you advance, lose and you're done for the tournament. And the host nations, Canada, Mexico, and, of course, the United States. Canada was up first, and Sunday afternoon at SoFi Stadium in Los Angeles, they ended up scoring a late goal to beat South Africa 1-0. So Canada, how about that? It's not just hockey up there.
1: Look at you.
3: Their soccer team advances to the final 16 with that win yesterday. So it looked at one point like it was going to end up going to overtime. And then, of course, it's not unusual for it to end up in penalty kicks, which I know is not something most people really find satisfying as it comes to deciding a World Cup match, but
1: yeah.
3: Can't play forever.
1: It's like field goals.
3: But we just didn't have to worry about that with Canada scoring in the final minutes. Mexico plays next. They'll be playing tomorrow down in Mexico City, and they'll be taking on Scotland. And then Wednesday at 6 o'clock our time. So the game will be over before I doze off for the evening. We'll be playing Bosnia.
1: Okay.
3: And that's at Levi Stadium, where the 49ers play, in Santa Clara. So that'll be at 6 o'clock on Fox. And, of course, the city will be continuing their World Cup watch parties at Civic Plaza. You can get that schedule on the city website, cabq.gov. So,
1: cool beans.
3: Yeah. Hopefully all three host nations will advance, including the U.S.
1: Yep.
3: Pressure is on.
4: It is.
3: They should beat Bosnia, but hey. Because that would be a disappointing end to a World Cup that started off 2-0. And then, of course, dead rubber. It's a meaningless game against Turkey, however they're saying it these days. And then if they were to lose, and if they'd be one and done in the knockout round? No, that would not.
1: Shameful
3: display. I think the expectation is they get at least to the final eight. They have a good chance to get to at least the final eight. Once you get to the final eight, one win and you're in the semifinals.
1: Nice.
3: Then you get to the semifinals, one win, and you're in the final.
4: Never know.
1: Is that how that works?
3: Yes, it is. That's exactly how it works. All right, let's get an update on traffic this morning. Here's Candy Cruz.
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1: Streets are still pretty clear with no crashes to report. You've got a slowdown eastbound on Central at 98th Street, also southbound Coors at Montaño. I'm Candy Cruz with KKOB traffic every 10 minutes on the 7s.
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7: Well, we're starting off clear and mild, but winds pick up this afternoon. Only a few passing clouds. 93 Albuquerque, 84 Santa Fe. Tonight, partly cloudy, breezy, and mild. 63 Albuquerque, 60 Santa Fe. On Tuesday, our sunny and breezy trend continues for the final day of the month. 93 Albuquerque, 85 Santa Fe. I'm meteorologist Olga Breeze for KOAT 7.
3: Here in Albuquerque this morning, we do have mostly clear skies. The temperature is 66 degrees. It's 63 in Rio Rancho. Elsewhere around the state this morning, 58 is the temperature up in Farmington. It is 68 down in Socorro, 59 in Grants over in the East Mountains in Edgewood right now. The temperature there is 61 degrees. And this morning up in Santa Fe, the temperature in the capital is 58. It's 5:50 this morning here on 96.3 News Radio KKOB.
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45: A better life with Dr. Sanjay Gupta.
46: I'm feeling lucky to have my college-age kids home with me for a few weeks this summer. And one of the things I know we're going to be talking about, AI. I've started to use it more often at the hospital to get fresh takes on patient problems that I'm trying to solve. And for my girls, well, I know that they are navigating college now with these new powerful tools. Something, frankly, that you and I couldn't have even imagined when we were in school. But while it may be tempting to outsource your studying and your work to these large language models, I beg you not to. And that's because AI chatbots tend to reproduce what researchers call weird viewpoints. That's an acronym: Western, Educated, Industrialized, Rich, and Democratic. Look, AI isn't going away, and admittedly, it can be a really powerful tool, but you don't want it doing your thinking for you. I'm Dr. Sanjay Gupta, helping you live a better life.
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1: Well, the stock market was down a little bit to end the week. On Friday afternoon, the Dow was down 45 points, S&P was down 4, and NASDAQ was down 61 points. So it was pretty much a flat day. This morning, the futures are up across the board. Right now, Dow futures are up around 262 points. S&P futures are up 65, and NASDAQ futures are up 350 points. We'll have those opening numbers for you coming up later this morning at 7:43. We'll do our stock and business update, and the opening bell is sponsored by Sandia Area Federal Credit Union. Bob Clark, along with Dale Cornelius, Candy Cruz, 96.3 News Radio, KKOB, Francine, and for Zoltan once again this morning. Albuquerque's indoor football team is at home coming up this holiday weekend on Sunday, and we've got tickets to give away every morning this week. You can win a family four-pack of tickets to go see the New Mexico Chupacabras versus the Vegas Nighthawks.
2: Come on.
1: It's frozen. There we go.
2: That's much better than mine.
1: Yeah, I don't know what's going on. First time the... There we go. I had to turn off the screen and turn it back on.
2: It is a Monday.
1: Yes. Oh, it's a Monday. There's no question about that. So we'll give those tickets away for you coming up at 7:54. This morning. We will have a brand new sweet deal later this week, so stay tuned for details on that. But some previous sweet deals, including the one for Calibers, 50% off enrollment for their youth camps, which will continue coming up in July. In fact, there's one on Wednesday, July 1st, and then July 7th, 16th, 20th, 23rd, and 28th as well. And you can, usually these camps would cost you $80. You can get them for $40, and they're ages 8 to 12. It's a 2-day camp, 10 a.m. to 2 p.m. each day, and lunch is provided.
2: Nice.
1: So you can go to our website and purchase anytime and get all of the information. 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All right, we're coming off the first full weekend of summer. So classicrock.com has put together a list ranking the best summer rock songs of all time. Here are the top 10. At number 10 is Hot Fun in the Summertime by Sly and the Family Stone. Summer of 69 by Bryan Adams is at number 9. Saturday in the Park by Chicago at number 8. California Girls, the Beach Boys version. Not David Lee Roth. That's at number 7. Summer Breeze by Seals and Croft. You were singing that song last week walking around one day, Ken.
2: For a very inappropriate reason.
1: Mr. Blue Sky by ELO. Number 4 on the list is Vacation by the Go-Go's. Number 3 is School's Out by Alice Cooper.
2: All right.
1: Summer in the City by the Lovin' Spoonful is number 2. And then number 1 on the list, The Boys of Summer by Don Henley.
2: Yeah, that's the jam, man.
1: Absolutely. I'm a little surprised Katrina and the Waves, Walking on Sunshine. It doesn't specifically mention summer, but that's certainly a good summer song.
2: Yeah, I'd agree.
1: All right, let's get an update on traffic. 5:57, here's Candy Cruz.
3: Just little tiny slowdowns right now. Eastbound Central at 98th Street. Also southbound Coors at Montaño and eastbound Rio Bravo approaching 2nd. I'm Candy Cruz with KKOB Traffic every 10 minutes on the 7s. If you see an accident, call the Traffic Tracker Hotline 505-767-9167. I'm Candy Cruz from the 96.3 News Radio KKOB Traffic Center.
4: Well, we're starting off clear and mild, but winds pick up this afternoon. Only a few passing clouds. 93 Albuquerque, 84 Santa Fe. Tonight, partly cloudy, breezy, and mild. 63, Albuquerque, 60, Santa Fe. On Tuesday, our sunny and breezy trend continues for the final day of the month. 93, Albuquerque, 85, Santa Fe. I'm meteorologist Olga Breeze for KOAT7.
1: Here in Albuquerque right now, we do have a temperature this morning of 66 degrees. It's 63 in Rio Rancho. Elsewhere around the state this morning, it's 58 degrees right now up in Farmington, 68 down in Socorro. It's 59 degrees in Grants over in the East Mountains in Edgewood. The temperature there is 61 degrees. And right now up in Santa Fe, the temperature in the capital is 58 degrees. New Mexico Governor Michelle Lujan Grisham says state lawmakers should approve tax rebates amid the oil and gas revenue windfall for the state. How much? Find out coming up after the news next year on 96.3 News Radio KKOB.
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4: From ABC News, I'm Sherry Preston. Dangerous weather all over the country, including in the state of Kentucky, where five people are believed to have drowned.
7: Torrential rains leaving communities flooded, dozens of water rescues.
8: We have been hit really hard, wiping out roads and bridges.
7: Governor Andy Beshear declaring a state of emergency. In the West, dry conditions and gusty winds are helping to fuel multiple wildfires. Lionel Moyes, ABC News, New York.
4: Three firefighters killed in those wildfires this week. The heat is expected to be the big story. Triple-digit temperatures expected in places like New York, Philadelphia, and Washington, D.C. President Trump saying on social media this morning, Iran has requested a meeting with the United States. Iranian officials quickly saying no such meeting has been scheduled. In Lebanon, meantime,
9: officials say Israel attacked a tunnel used by Iranian-backed Hezbollah fighters. Just hours earlier, Israel and Lebanon had agreed to the framework of a new agreement.
4: ABC's Karen Waugh. There have been hundreds of aftershocks in Venezuela following the twin earthquakes that hit less than a minute apart, killing at least 1,400 people. Another big move in the media industry. Comcast is splitting itself in two.
10: It's not the kind of spinoff that NBC is used to, but Comcast is creating a separate company to hold NBC Universal, NBC News, Universal Pictures, and Peacock streaming service, along with Sky, the British broadcaster it bought in 2018. Comcast will keep its broadband and wireless businesses as they are. Comcast shares soared 23% in pre-market trading on the news.
4: That's ABC's Jim Ryan. This is a big week for the U.S. Supreme Court. Justices are wrapping up this term and are expected to issue some major rulings today and or tomorrow. Among them, the birthright citizenship question, two cases on an extension of presidential powers, the issue of transgender women and girls in sports, and whether states can accept mail-in ballots past Election Day. 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
11: From your New Mexico Honda Dealers News Desk, I'm Francina Walker, currently 65 degrees in Albuquerque. Officers responded to reports of a shooting on Blake Road Southwest early Saturday morning and found three people with gunshot wounds. One of the victims, an adult male, later died from his injuries. The other two victims were reported to be in stable condition. APD says details will be released as they become available and are asking anyone with information on the shooting to call 242-COPS. Is there a $250 rebate check in your future? New Mexico's governor says yes. KKOB's Terry Travis has more.
12: Governor Michelle Lujan Grisham has 6 months left before she leaves office, but it sounds like she'd like to leave us something to remember her by. Lujan Grisham says the pain of the rising cost of groceries and gas could be softened somewhat by sharing the state's projected $825 million budget windfall. In an op-ed in the Albuquerque Journal, the governor says the state's good fortunes come at a direct cost to the people who live here, so it's appropriate to share what's been collected. Some key Democrats aren't sold, and any rebate would have to be approved by getting the legislature into a special session. Don't cash your imaginary check quite yet. Terry Travis, News Radio, KKOB.
11: In Santa Fe, the venue has changed for the annual fireworks display, and this year it will also include some drones.
13: We needed a new location after it was announced that there was a hotel that was going to be constructed right in the middle of our fireworks safe zone at the Santa Fe Place Mall parking lot.
11: Ray Sandoval with Santa Fe Kiwanis says the new location at Franklin Miles Park is going to be an improvement.
13: We needed a new location after it was...
11: For the lowdown on what's allowed in the park, you can go to burnzozobra.com. Well, new speed cameras are coming to the city streets. We'll tell you more after this. It's KKOB News Time 604.
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11: New speed cameras have been added to city streets, bringing the total to 34. The new cameras are on 4th near Griegos, Central near 61st Street in both directions, and southbound on Unser at Gwynn Southwest. About 766,000 citations have been issued since speed cameras were installed in Duke City in 2022. Of those citations, 42% have been paid. The city has now sent unpaid citations over 60-plus days to collections. It will cost you more to register your vehicle as fees go up on July 1st. New fees will range from $27 to $62 for a one-year registration. Governor Lujan Grisham signed into law Senate Bill 2, which gives the State Transportation Commission authority to issue up to $1.5 billion in bonds to fund critical state road and bridge projects. The additional revenue is estimated to generate $70 million in the coming fiscal year by increasing the tax rate for commercial truckers in New Mexico, raising vehicle registration fees by 25%, and imposing a new $35 annual fee on electric vehicles registered in the state. The increases do not apply to recreation vehicles, motorcycles, trucks, and buses. Stand by for the morning show with Bob Clark. 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Traffic and weather together are next on the sevens. I'm Francina Walker, 96.3 News Radio, KKOB.
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1: 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Bob Clark with you here on 96.3 News Radio KKOB. New Mexico Governor Michelle Lujan Grisham says state lawmakers should approve tax rebates amid the oil and gas revenue windfall the state is enjoying right now. How much? We'll tell you in just a moment. But first, let's get an update on traffic and weather together every 10 minutes here on 96.3 News Radio KKOB. Good morning, Candy Cruz. How's rush hour starting off?
3: So far, so good. We're not seeing any crashes out there. You've got minor congestion eastbound Central at 98th Street, eastbound Rio Bravo at Broadway, and southbound Coors approaching Montaño. I'm Candy Cruz with KKOB traffic every 10 minutes on the 7s.
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4: Well, we're starting off clear and mild, but winds pick up this afternoon. Only a few passing clouds. 93 Albuquerque, 84 Santa Fe. Tonight, partly cloudy, breezy, and mild. 63 Albuquerque, 60 Santa Fe. I'm meteorologist Olga Breeze for KOAT 7.
1: We do have mostly clear skies this morning here at daybreak. The temperature is 66 degrees. It's 63 in Rio Rancho, and 59 is the temperature right now in Santa Fe.
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1: Rebates, Bob Clark, along with Dale Cornelius, Francine in the newsroom in for Zoltan today. Candy Cruz traffic, 96.3 News Radio, KKOB. I'm Michelle Lujan Grisham, governor of the state of New Mexico, with an op-ed yesterday in the Albuquerque Journal expressing her support to send some of this oil and gas revenue windfall the state is enjoying back to we, the taxpayers. And she is looking to spend some of, not all, but some of the $825 million that the state has coming in to provide $250 rebate checks to state taxpayers. However, obviously the state legislature would need to approve such a plan. And, of course, the governor would have to call them into special session up in Santa Fe if she wants this to happen while she's still governor, because she'll be gone when the next regularly scheduled session starts coming up in January of 2027. But one high-ranking budget Democrat, George Munoz, state senator of Gallup, he's the chair of the Senate Finance Committee. He doesn't support the idea of rebates and, in fact, would rather pare back the state's personal income tax code, do some tax reform, easing the burden on New Mexico taxpayers, not just now but in the future. But that...
3: Why not do both?
1: Well, yes. It doesn't have to be one or the other. Because, again, this $825, $850 million that the state is going to have, this is extra oil and gas money. And this is money that's coming into the state due specifically to elevated oil prices in recent months because of the war in Iran. Now, the oil prices have come back down, and they're just a few dollars shy of where they were before the war started. However, that money is still flowing into state coffers.
3: Right.
1: To the tune of it. This isn't like the normal oil and gas budget surplus that state lawmakers try to, you know, estimate that they have coming in. And it's anywhere from $3 to $3.5 billion. This would be on top of that.
3: Fund money.
1: Well, that's the way I look at it.
3: Yeah.
1: Found money.
3: Fund.
1: Yeah. And look, overall, I'm a fan of State Senator George Munoz, but he referred to the last time we did rebates to taxpayers, $500 back in 2023, he called that largely, quote, a waste of money. I'm not sure how sending the taxpayers back some of their tax money is a waste of money.
3: It's our money.
1: Exactly.
3: We can waste it if we want to.
1: The Republicans, of course, are on board. In fact, they tried to get $600 dividend checks sent back in a bill they introduced during the legislative session earlier this year, but that went nowhere. But again, Michelle Lujan Grisham would have to call a special session, but she's not shy about doing that. I mean, she's called 8 of them so far. Also, on average, one a year. Democrat Deb Holland, who's the gubernatorial nominee for governor. She's the gubernatorial nominee for governor. And Republican nominee Greg Hall. If it waits for whomever the next governor is, obviously how they feel about all of this would be important. And Greg Hall has said, and by the way, he's going to be on the show with us coming up later this week on Wednesday in the 9 o'clock hour. He has called on the state to eliminate personal income tax.
3: Excellent.
1: Yes. Now, see, I would be in favor of that.
3: Yep, 100%.
1: Like, if they said, all right, now hold on a second. You want a $250 rebate check, or would you like us to eliminate the state income tax? Yeah, I think that policy is the one I would be on board with. But the cost of providing $250 rebate checks to all New Mexico taxpayers likely would exceed $300 million, so it wouldn't even be half of this $800-plus million. And there were 1.2 million taxpayers last year who filed income tax returns with the state of New Mexico. But one of the arguments the governor's making is, obviously, the state is getting all of this extra money due to elevated oil prices, specifically because of the war in Iran, which led to, of course, higher gas prices. So it's we, the taxpayers, who certainly had to pay that. So that's what she's looking to do in terms of this oil, this extra oil and gas money. First off, we have more than enough money to double. Instead of $250, we could go $500 and still have a little bit more left over. However, we can do that and still have plenty of money to do a much broader tax reform, whether it be eliminating the state income tax or maybe ditching the GRT, the gross receipts tax system we have here in the state of New Mexico, and replacing it with a sales tax. But I'm hoping the governor, instead of just writing about it, and I certainly am glad to hear her supporting the notion

0: Commissioner Stephanie Garcia Richard, who is wrapping up her two terms in office at the end of this year. The Democratic Party Central Committee, made up mostly of current and former Democratic Party elected officials, their vote has been set for July 25th. So Garcia Richard most likely, obviously, will be formally approved then. Between now and then, my hope is the Holland campaign will learn how to get her name right in two separate news releases last week. The one that announced Stephanie Garcia Richard as one of the five finalists, and then the news release on Friday announcing her as the choice for Deb's endorsement. They spelled her name wrong, her last name wrong. They added an S. So instead of Stephanie Garcia Richard, they said Stephanie Garcia Richards. Mm. So it is Richard, no S. Always has been, always will. And you might want to make sure you're getting that right before the yard signs go to print. That could be a little embarrassing. All right, so the New Mexico Department of Transportation, the next big step in the reconstruction of I-25 between Montgomery and Comanche is now underway. I guess it did start last night as scheduled, but they're bringing down the Montgomery Bridge. They're demolishing it.
1: Yep.
0: To make way for the new bridge. And because of that, I-25 in that area is going to be closed for the next several days, 8 p.m. to 6 a.m. So I-25 northbound and southbound will be, completely closed from Montgomery off-ramps to the on-ramps. Traffic will be detoured onto the frontage roads over the Montgomery interchange. And then east and westbound lanes on Montgomery will be closed between Culture Drive and the northbound frontage road. And the detours will be all set up there for you to follow. But this is going to be for the next several nights this week, 8 p.m. to 6 a.m. That's going to be closed.
1: They did open it a little bit early this morning, too.
0: Well, you know, they tend to do
1: which
0: that.
1: Which they do sometimes, yeah.
0: That's not unusual, actually. That. Sure, absolutely. No doubt about that. And, of course, we do want to remind you, too, that voting is now closed. That closed Friday at noon on the Texas U-Turn New Mexico naming contest. So stay tuned for what's next. I know the way they've done it with the snowplows in the past, and those names, the last three winners, they release, you know, they take all of the suggestions, and then they announce multiple finalists for the names for the snowplows. So we'll see what they do here, whether they do the same thing, and they have another round of voting to name the Texas U-Turns. They're looking for a New Mexico-inspired name.
1: Fair enough.
0: Sure. Oh, absolutely. It's fine.
1: And you did send yours in, right?
0: We had two suggestions. So I'm waiting on pins and needles. The Chili Curve and the Sandia Switchback.
1: Yeah, I sent one in too, but I can't remember what it was.
0: And when, by the way, you know, I've gotten text messages like, what if multiple people send in the same idea? And I'm sure that happens. But there's these things when you are dealing with the internet and you submit something, it comes with a timestamp.
1: Yeah.
0: So whoever suggested it first, based on the day and the time, will be recognized as the winner. And there's no prize or anything. It's just bragging rights as well. All right, so let's get an update now on Monday morning rush hour traffic. Candy Cruz.
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1: Really not a whole lot going on here in the metro area. You've got a little bit of a slowdown on north and southbound Coors approaching Montaño. Also eastbound Rio Bravo at Broadway. I'm Candy Cruz with KKOB Traffic every 10 minutes on the 7s. If you see an accident, call the Traffic Tracker Hotline, 505-767-9167. I'm Candy Cruz from the 96.3 News Radio KKOB Traffic Center.
4: Well, we're starting off clear and mild, but winds pick up this afternoon. Only a few passing clouds. 93 Albuquerque, 84 Santa Fe. Tonight, partly cloudy, breezy, and mild. 63 Albuquerque, 60 Santa Fe. On Tuesday, our sunny and breezy trend continues for the final day of the month. 93 Albuquerque, 85 Santa Fe. I'm meteorologist Olga Breeze for KOAT7.
0: Here in Albuquerque at daybreak right now, we do have a temperature of 66 degrees with clear skies. It's 63 in Rio Rancho, and 59 is the temperature right now up in Santa Fe. All right, coming up this morning at 7:54, you'll have a chance to win a family four-pack

0: tickets to go see New Mexico Chupacabras indoor football coming up this Sunday, July 5th at 3:30 in the afternoon at Tingley Coliseum. They'll be taking on the Vegas Nighthawks, and you can get more information and purchase tickets online at chupacabras.net, but we'll have a four-pack of tickets to give away for you every morning this week here on 96.3 News Radio KKOB. Also, another prize. This is a national contest from Cumulus, but you can win $1,000 with our summer vacay payday, and you have until July 12th to enter, and you can do that on our website at newsradiokkob.com. And our news headlines for you this morning: Israel and Lebanon signed the framework of an agreement with the U.S. that's described as the first step toward peace following months of conflict between Israel and Hezbollah. Strait of Hormuz remains open despite Iran's drone attacks violating the ceasefire and the U.S. retaliatory response over the weekend. Death toll from the earthquake in Venezuela is now more than 1,500. Federal prosecutors will retry the man charged with setting the deadly Palisades fire in L.A. after a mistrial was declared there on Friday. Three firefighters are killed battling wildfires in Colorado right at the border with the state of Utah. Evacuation orders and road closures remain in effect for the Macaulay Springs fire burning in Sandoval County. New Mexico Department of Justice to review DEA investigation tactics, which allowed 300,000 fentanyl pills to flow into the state. Deb Holland announces her endorsement of Land Commissioner Stephanie Garcia Richard for lieutenant governor. Dems are scheduled to vote on that on July 25th. Town of Estancia declares a water emergency due to potential water shortage. One of the suspects charged in the ambush-style killing in the alley behind the Frontier restaurant is now facing a second murder charge in a fatal stabbing that happened 2 months earlier. APD investigating a deadly shooting in southeast Albuquerque this weekend. Two other people were injured in that shooting. And APD investigating a fatal motorcycle crash that happened at Montgomery and Washington Sunday afternoon in northeast Albuquerque. In sports, baseball, the Isotopes wrap up their longest homestand of the season with an 11-5 win Sunday afternoon over the Salt Lake Bees. Isotopes ended up splitting that six-game series with Salt Lake 3-3. Those are your headlines right now on 96.3 News Radio KKOB.
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0: All right, the stock market was down a little bit to end the week on Friday afternoon. Basically, it was flat, but the Dow was down 45 points, S&P was down 4 points, and NASDAQ was down 61 points. The futures are up so far this morning. Right now, Dow futures are up 245 points, S&P futures are up 66, and NASDAQ futures are up 368 points. And we'll have those opening numbers for you at 7:43 this morning on the opening bell sponsored by Sandia Area Federal Credit Union. Bob Clark, along with Dale Cornelius, Candy Cruz, 96.3 News Radio KKOB. A special guest joining us in studio. Coming up in the 9 o'clock hour today, our good friend Marilyn Beck, founder and executive director of the New Mexico Child First Network. She had the opportunity to speak earlier this month at the Greater Albuquerque Chamber of Commerce Public Safety Luncheon alongside APD Chief Cecily Barker. So we'll talk to her about that event. Also, her reaction to the New Mexico Supreme Court rejecting efforts of the ACLU on behalf of two state lawmakers to force the state to reinstate the deadly Kara policy. Oh, thank goodness the Supreme Court tossed that case immediately. And also the Molina case, an Albuquerque mother charged with the death of her little girl recently, a mother who had multiple contacts before regarding her other children with CYFD. And then the New Mexico Child First Network hosting the fourth annual Foster Family Picnic and Fishing event recently at Tingley Beach went very well. So we'll talk to Marilyn about all of that today coming up when she joins us in studio at 9 o'clock. Right now, here's Candy Cruz with an update on Monday morning traffic.
12: So far, the streets look really clear. No crashes to worry about. We just have minor slow spots eastbound Central, busy approaching 98th Street and north and southbound Coors at Montaño. I'm Candy Cruz with KKOB Traffic every 10 minutes on the 7s. If you see an accident, call the Traffic Tracker Hotline, 505-767-9167. I'm Candy Cruz from the 96.3 News Radio KKOB Traffic Center.
13: Well, we're starting off clear and mild, but winds pick up this afternoon. Only a few passing clouds. 93 Albuquerque, 84 Santa Fe. Tonight, partly cloudy, breezy, and mild. 63 Albuquerque, 60 Santa Fe. On Tuesday, our sunny and breezy trend continues for the final day of the month. 93 Albuquerque, 85 Santa Fe. I'm meteorologist Olga Breeze for KOAT 7.
0: Here in Albuquerque, we do have a temperature this morning of 67 degrees. It's 63 in Rio Rancho, and 60 is the temperature right now in Santa Fe. 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
19: From your New Mexico Honda Dealers News Desk, I'm Francina Walker. Evacuations still stand in Sandoval County and the Santa Fe National Forest because of the Macaulay Springs wildfire. Residents attended a community meeting last night, getting the good news that crews have the blaze 33% contained. Fire PIO Caleb Hess said around 385 firefighters and support staff are on the blaze.
20: That ranges from hotshot crews to dozers to water tenders we have a drone operator. We had a drone platform come in. Had the drone up over the area. And that also includes a myriad of support staff as well here at the incident headquarters.
19: Highway 4 remains closed between mile marker 27 and 40. It's not clear when the road will reopen. An evacuation center is open at Jemez Springs Senior Center at 8154 New Mexico Highway 4 in Jemez Pueblo and the La Cueva Mountain Baptist Church at 6 Riverview Court in La Cueva. Jemez Electric Co-op is cutting power to all communities east of Thompson Ridge. Residents are asked to follow the Macaulay Springs Facebook page for the latest details. Fire investigators still haven't been able to determine the cause of that fire. Another fire, the Beehive Fire, started Friday in the Carson National Forest and is growing northwest of Tres Piedras. The fire has burned over 2,200 acres, and there is no containment at this time. About 200 firefighters are attacking that blaze. No evacuations orders have been at this time. The Carson National Forest will move to Stage 2 fire restrictions tomorrow, June 30th. Stage 2 restrictions include, among other things, building, maintaining, attending, or using a fire, campfire, charcoal, coal, or stove fire. No smoking or using fireworks, explosives, or incendiary devices. Bernalillo County will host an open house to discuss the 4th Street Road Diet Project coming up tomorrow. Back in March, the Bernalillo County Commission approved a $6.3 million bid with Compass Engineering of Albuquerque to reduce 4th Street from 4 lanes to 2 lanes between Ortega Road and Alameda Boulevard and add a center turn lane and bicycle lanes. A Hawk signal is also scheduled for installation at the Ortega and 4th Street intersection. The open house is tomorrow, Tuesday, from 5:30 to 7 at the Raymond G. Sanchez Community Center, 9800 4th Street Northwest. A closure order is in effect for Cochiti Lake until further notice. That from the Pueblo of Cochiti as the search for a missing person in the lake continues. The search began on Saturday. The Bureau of Indian Affairs, the Cochiti Fire Department, the U.S. Army Corps of Engineers, and the Pueblo are heading the search efforts. A new app rolled out over the weekend aiming to help New Mexico teens with mental health issues. State Behavioral Health Services Division Director Nick Backus says a group of teens in Taos helped develop the platform.
21: It's not a cookie-cutter approach, and it meets the needs that they have.
19: 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Stay tuned for another news update coming in 30 minutes. 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I'm Francina Walker, 96.3 News Radio, KKOB.
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0: Roswell, Bob Clark, along with Dale Cornelius. Francina in for Zoltan this morning in the news. Candy Cruz, traffic, 96.3 News Radio, KKOB. One of Candy's favorite topics, aliens.
12: Ooh. They're real and they will eat your face.
0: Summer road trip. I want to remind people, the Roswell Alien Festival is actually coming up this weekend. It's going to be on Thursday, Friday, and Saturday.
12: No kidding.
0: July 4th. So America 250 and aliens. At the festival there in Roswell.
12: It's a heck of a combo.
0: And Roswell leading up to the festival this weekend. Getting some love on national television. Good Morning America recently, as part of its 50 states in 50 weeks, stopped in Roswell John Quinones, the reporter there, and he was talking with the folks down in Roswell about the famous extraterrestrial lure.
1: Picture a world far beyond our wildest imaginations. In Roswell, the alien business is a big one.
2: If you want to get closer to the UFO world, this is the place to be.
1: It all dates back to 1947, when it's believed a UFO crashed into the New Mexico desert.
22: The widely publicized mystery of the flying saucers may soon be solved.
1: But then the narrative changed, the Air Force saying it was a research balloon. Some locals believe that was a cover-up.
23: Why the big cover-up?
24: Well, I think it starts in 1947. You're in the middle of a flying saucer scare. You're at the dawn of the Cold War. It's only been 2 years since some of these men who served here, who were POWs, served years over in the Pacific or in Europe during the war, captured, and now they're here.
25: It would have sent shockwaves throughout the world.
24: Yes. I mean, you are just after a cataclysmic event in human history, and you don't know if the next one is on its way.
1: Now there's heightened excitement following the Pentagon releasing images and videos of an estimated 400 UFO sightings over the last 80 years. Roswell is an international destination. In 2025, it attracted nearly 3 million visitors.
0: Wow.
1: There's a UFO McDonald's, an alien holding up the Dunkin' and Baskin Robbins sign. And it's not your eyes. Those are alien lampposts.
12: Oh,
1: at Hangar 209, the lure keeps the business moving.
25: This is small business right on Main Street, right?
26: Absolutely, yeah.
25: How important is it for you to have these customers come in?
26: Oh, super important. I mean, it's how I feed my family. It's how I feed my family and have my home. And on top of that, I mean, it's fun. I love the lore of Roswell and everything else.
1: I've spent years asking people, what would you do when faced with an ethical or moral dilemma? Here in Roswell, the question is a little bit different. What would you do if an alien from outer space landed in your backyard?
24: Talk to it.
27: I would definitely go check it out.
28: Invited him for dinner. I will be astonished.
0: How about that? Shandy Cruz.
12: Rand's dressing.
0: What would you do if you came face to face with an alien?
12: He probably would make it to the front door. Got a lot of booby traps set up.
29: I love how he asked him how important the customers were to his business.
12: Right.
29: They're everything. Right. That's how I feed my family.
0: Exactly.
29: That was close.
12: I do hear customers are important to businesses.
0: I didn't read a couple of things in the story that I didn't realize. I didn't realize there were 3 million visitors.
12: Yeah, that's a lot more than I would have guessed.
0: Just last year.
29: Oh, my.
0: In 2025. And then I also, early in the story when he was talking to that guy, it's like, all right, if there was a cover-up, why? And then he sort of explained. That's the first time I've heard anyone really kind of explain in a very simple way as to why, if there was an alien ship that crashed, why the U.S. government would have covered it up at that time, back in 1947. So, I mean, it seems to make sense. But really, it's not about whether you believe or not. It's about whether the people of Roswell believe. And just let them have their fun. Because as we heard from the Main Street business owner, it's a big business.
12: That's got to be crazy.
0: We want to make sure he can continue to feed his family and pay his mortgage. But yeah, the Roswell Alien Festival coming up this weekend starts Thursday down in Roswell. Here's Candy Cruz with traffic.
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12: Right now, streets really look pretty clear. We still don't have any accidents to report. We've got a little bit of a slowdown on eastbound Paseo approaching Eagle Ranch Road. Also, southbound Coors at Irving and eastbound I-40 with a tiny bit of congestion at the interchange. I'm Candy Cruz with KKOB Traffic every 10 minutes on the 7s. If you see an accident, call the Traffic Tracker Hotline, 505-767-9167. I'm Candy Cruz from the 96.3 News Radio KKOB Traffic Center.
13: Well, we're starting off clear and mild, but winds pick up this afternoon. Only a few passing clouds. 93 Albuquerque, 84 Santa Fe. Tonight, partly cloudy, breezy, and mild. 63 Albuquerque, 60 Santa Fe. On Tuesday, our sunny and breezy trend continues for the final day of the month. 93 Albuquerque, 85 Santa Fe. I'm meteorologist Olga Breeze for KOAT 7.
0: Here in Albuquerque, clear skies at sunrise this morning. The temperature is 67 degrees. It's 64 in Rio Rancho, and 61 is the temperature this morning in Santa Fe. Our news headlines for you this morning are coming up. Plus, this vehicle really stands out on the road. We'll tell you which one here on 96.3 News Radio KKOB.
3: New Mexico, you answered the call. Nominations for 250 flags are now closed, and the response has been incredible. 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
4: I was in a wreck. 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
0: .645 is the time this morning in our news headlines. Israel and Lebanon sign a framework of an agreement with the U.S. that's described as the first step toward peace following months of conflict between Israel and Hezbollah. Strait of Hormuz remains open despite Iran's drone attacks in recent days violating the ceasefire and the U.S. retaliatory response. Death toll from the earthquake in Venezuela is now more than 1,500. Federal prosecutors will retry the man charged with setting the deadly Palisades fire last year in Los Angeles after a mistrial was declared Friday in federal court. Three firefighters are killed battling a wildfire in Colorado right on the border with the state of Utah. Evacuation orders and road closures remain in effect for the Macaulay Springs fire burning right now in Sandoval County. New Mexico Department of Justice to review DEA investigation tactics, which allowed 300,000 fentanyl pills to flow into the state. Deb Holland announces her endorsement of Land Commissioner Stephanie Garcia Richard for Lieutenant Governor. Dems are expected to vote on that coming up July 25th. Town of Estancia declares a water emergency due to a potential water shortage. One of the suspects charged in the ambush-style killing bee in an alley behind the Frontier restaurant is now facing a second murder charge for a fatal stabbing that happened 2 months earlier. APD investigating a deadly shooting in southeast Albuquerque. Two other people were also injured in that shooting. And APD investigating a fatal motorcycle crash near Montgomery and Washington Sunday afternoon in northeast Albuquerque. In sports, baseball, the Isotopes wrapped up their longest homestand of the season with an 11-5 win over Salt Lake on Sunday afternoon. So they split that series 3-3. Bob Clark along with Dale Cornelius, Candy Cruz, 96.3 News Radio KKOB at D.C. and Candy, as we have talked about, a lot of people traveling Route 66 as part of the centennial celebration this year. This vehicle that's making the trip really stands out on the mother road. Of course, it really stands out on any road that it's driving. You always notice when the Oscar Mayer Wienermobile,
12: yeah, that'll catch the eye,
0: rolls into Albuquerque, and they've actually just spent the last several days in Albuquerque. I didn't see it driving around.
12: Yeah, and usually it's downstairs.
0: It has stopped here before, but I don't know if it did this time, unless maybe it was during the afternoon. But anyway, it was here since last Wednesday, actually, and through yesterday afternoon. They were at the Smiths on 4th Street last Wednesday, and then Sunday, they were near your neck of the woods there, Candy Cruz, Smiths on Tramway.
12: No kidding.
0: Yesterday afternoon. You were within just a few short miles.
12: Yeah.
0: Of the going to see the Wienermobile. And, of course, people love to go by and get one of those coveted Wiener whistles. Wiener whistle from the Wienermobile.
12: I really need one of those.
0: I like how their employees...
12: Since I can't yell at concerts anymore.
0: I like how their employees talk. Lauren Trippier, who was in town with the Wienermobile, says, "It's Franktastic."
12: That's horrible.
0: It really is, isn't it?
29: Yes.
12: But people, I appreciate that.
0: She just loves the fact that people, when they see the Wienermobile, they go right over to it.
12: Oh, yeah.
0: And they just have such a blast with it.
12: Very friendly.
0: And they're making the trip from Oklahoma City, left there, rolling through, traveling as much as Route 66 as they can.
12: Awesome.
0: On the way, ultimately, out to Santa Monica. Man. In Los Angeles, in Southern California. So they're back on the road. And, of course, part of this as well is for the 90th birthday of Oscar Mayer. And America's 250th celebration, along with the centennial celebration of Route 66. And they're expected to reach Los Angeles by this Saturday, the 4th of July, so they can celebrate the number one hot dog eating day of the year. It's always July 4th. According to how many hot dogs are consumed on July 4th? Well, according to the National Hot Dog and Sausage Council. And yes, that's a real thing.
12: I can't believe that's a real thing.
0: Oh, it's a real thing.
12: It sounds like a joke, Council.
0: I would love, my dream job would be the Director of Communications for the National Hot Dog and Sausage Council. How many hot dogs are consumed every year on July 4th? Fuck this. 150 million.
12: Oh, my gosh.
0: Hot dogs.
29: Oh, wow.
12: I need one of those whistles, man.
0: We're cooking out this weekend, but I don't know if we're going to, I think we have some brats. So that falls into the purview of the National Hot Dog and Sausage Council, I believe.
29: I believe it would.
0: So I don't think we're having hot dogs, though. Mm. But we're going to have some brats along with some other stuff.
12: Well, it's the same shape.
0: Well, sure. Close enough for the most part. But I'm glad to see the Wienermobile was in town, and I'm just so disappointed for you, Candy, that it was so close.
12: Yeah, I'm really upset about that. You can track it online. Because as soon as you said that, I got really excited because I really want one of those whistles. So I Googled how you get the whistle, and it gave me the stupidest answer. Number one, track the truck. Number two, ask for the whistle.
0: Yeah.
12: Well, duh, and thanks a lot for that. But so now I'm going to have to try and get one on eBay or something ridiculous.
0: Yeah, well, I'm assuming, obviously, that's probably really the only way you can get them without finding, one that's being sold by. You have to, get them in person.
12: Yeah.
0: I don't know if you can order them online through Oscar Mayer, but I'm sure there are people
12: you
0: out
12: can't,
0: there.
12: You can't, because that's not part of the two-step process that they've outlined here for now on.
0: Track the truck, go find the truck, and then ask for a whistle. Right. The Wiener whistle.
12: Thanks, AI.
0: Let's get an update. See, that sounds like it wasn't AI, or else the AI would have come up with an answer for you, a real answer. Here's Candy Cruz with traffic.
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12: Well, we just got our first accident reported. This crash is going to be at 2nd Street in Alameda. Right now, we're seeing very slight delays east-west and northbound approaching the intersection. I'm Candy Cruz with KKOB Traffic, every 10 minutes on the 7s.
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13: Well, we're starting off clear and mild, but winds pick up this afternoon. Only a few passing clouds. 93 Albuquerque, 84 Santa Fe. Tonight, partly cloudy, breezy, and mild. 63 Albuquerque, 60 Santa Fe. On Tuesday, our sunny and breezy trend continues for the final day of the month. 93 Albuquerque, 85 Santa Fe. I'm meteorologist Olga Breeze for KOAT7.
0: Clear skies this morning here in Albuquerque. The temperature is 68 degrees. It's 65 right now in Rio Rancho, and 61 is the temperature this morning in Santa Fe. All right, stay tuned. Coming up in about an hour, around 7:54, we're going to give away a family four-pack of tickets so you can go see indoor football this Sunday afternoon at Tingley Coliseum. The New Mexico Chupacabras taking on the Vegas Nighthawks. 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
0: All right, the stock market was down a little bit on Friday afternoon at the closing bell. It was basically flat. The Dow was down 45 points. S&P was down 4. And NASDAQ was down 61 points. The futures are pointing up so far this morning. Right now, Dow futures are up more than 200 points. S&P is up 58. And NASDAQ right now is up 306 points. And we'll have those opening numbers for you coming up next hour at 7:43. 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Bob Clark, along with Dale Cornelius, Candy Cruz, 96.3 News Radio KKOB. As we mentioned earlier this morning, New Mexico Governor Michelle Lujan Grisham over the weekend in an op-ed that was printed in the Sunday Journal supporting the idea of giving some of the extra oil and gas revenue that the state is getting to the tune of about $850 million. She wants to use $300 million of that to send $250 tax rebate checks back to the taxpayers of New Mexico. Of course, tax rebates based on oil and gas revenue, something the Republicans have long supported. They tried to get a bill through the session earlier this year, did not make it through. We're going to talk with Republican State Senator Gabe Ramos, who is from Hidalgo, Grant, and Luna counties. He sits on the Senate Tax, Business, and Transportation Committee. And the Republicans on that committee advocating not just for rebates, but also the outright elimination of our state income tax here in the state of New Mexico. So he's going to join us over the phone after the news at 8 o'clock. 6:57 right now, here's Candy Cruz with an update on Rush Hour.
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12: Well, we got one accident to report at 2nd Street and Alameda. Right now, we're seeing slight delays east, west, and northbound approaching the intersection. I'm Candy Cruz with KKOB Traffic every 10 minutes on the 7s. If you see an accident, call the Traffic Tracker Hotline, 505-767-9167. I'm Candy Cruz from the 96.3 News Radio KKOB Traffic Center.
13: Well, we're starting off clear and mild, but winds pick up this afternoon. Only a few passing clouds. 93 Albuquerque, 84 Santa Fe. Tonight, partly cloudy, breezy, and mild. 63 Albuquerque, 60 Santa Fe. On Tuesday, our sunny and breezy trend continues for the final day of the month. 93 Albuquerque, 85 Santa Fe. I'm meteorologist Olga Breeze for KOAT 7.
0: We do have clear skies this morning here in Albuquerque. Right now, the temperature is 68 degrees. It's 65 this morning in Rio Rancho. And right now, up in Santa Fe, the temperature in the capital is 61 degrees. Thanks for being with us on this Monday morning. Stay tuned. 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
8: From ABC News, I'm Sherry Preston. A former NFL star now fighting for his life. Former Tennessee Titans running back Chris Johnson, one of only nine players ever to run for 2,000 yards in a season, telling ABC News in an exclusive interview he has been diagnosed with ALS.
9: I want people to know that I'm still me. ALS has changed what my body can do, but it hasn't changed who I am.
8: The disease has progressed so quickly that he's lost the ability to speak. What you just heard was the 40-year-old using a speech generation device that makes use of recordings of Johnson's voice. He says a year ago he was picking up his daughter. Today he can't. The nation's largest active wildfire has consumed 92,000 acres of land, taken three lives. ABC's Jim Ryan has more on the fire along the Utah-Colorado border that's nowhere near contained.
11: A solemn procession of emergency vehicles passes beneath an American flag flying from the ladder of a fire truck in Grand Junction, Colorado, to honor three federal wildland firefighters who died while responding to the Snyder Fire near the Colorado-Utah border. At the site of the largest fire, some good news.
18: The winds have calmed down, there's higher humidity, cooler temperatures, and so the fire's not moving as much.
11: Paige Panyuko of the Utah Forest Service says the Cottonwood Fire is approaching 100,000 acres. Jim Ryan, ABC News.
8: In Kentucky and Tennessee, at least five people have lost their lives in flash flooding. And in the Midwest today and Northeast later this week, scorchingly hot temperatures are expected. The ground is still shaking in Venezuela.
19: Hundreds of aftershocks jolting the region. An estimated 58,000 buildings were damaged or destroyed. Older buildings and substandard construction leaving this region especially vulnerable. Rescue workers from dozens of countries have been deployed to help.
8: ABC's Raina Roy. President Trump posting Iran has requested a meeting with U.S. counterparts. Iran says no further talks are scheduled. This is ABC News.
21: From your New Mexico Honda Dealers News Desk, I'm Francina Walker. A suspect in the shooting death of a man outside the Frontier restaurant on May 13th has been charged in connection with a fatal stabbing of a homeless man outside a church. Last week, Jalen Hopewell, a former UNM student, was charged with an open count of murder and tampering with evidence in the March 20th stabbing of 47-year-old Genovevo Rodriguez. Hopewell was identified by detectives as a suspect in the stabbing after he was one of four charged in the May 13th homicide of Eaton Rock outside the Frontier restaurant. APD police spokesperson Gilbert Gallego said in a news release that a detective said he thought he recognized Hopewell from surveillance video related to the murder at the church. Searches on Hopewell's phone found it pinged in the area where Rodriguez was killed. New speed cameras have been added to city streets, bringing the total to 34. The new cameras are on 4th Street near Griegos, Central near 61st Street in both directions, and southbound on Unser at Gwynn Southwest. About 766,000 citations have been issued since speed cameras were installed in the Duke City back in 2022. Of those citations, 42% have been paid. The city has now sent unpaid citations over 60-plus days to collections. Coming up, more news in 30 seconds. It is 7:04.
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34: 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Carlos Ruiz, Benoza, is the managing attorney, 27-11 Carlisle Boulevard, Northeast Albuquerque.
21: Is there a $250 rebate check in your future? New Mexico's governor says yes. KKOB's Terry Travis has more.
35: Governor Michelle Lujan Grisham has 6 months left before she leaves.
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22: 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New Mexico Governor Michelle Lujan Grisham says state lawmakers should approve tax rebates amid the oil and gas revenue windfall the state is enjoying right now. How much and what needs to happen for that to happen? We'll tell you coming up in just a moment. But first, let's get an update on traffic and weather together every 10 minutes here on 96.3 News Radio KKOB. The 7:07 this morning, Candy Cruz. How's rush hour looking at this point on a Monday morning?
26: Oh, we got some crash cleanup at 2nd Street and Alameda right now. We're still seeing some very slight delays just north and southbound, but that should be clearing soon. And then up near Brunaleo, the traffic lights are out at 528 and Santiago Way. You want to treat that intersection like a four-way stop. I'm Candy Cruz with KKOB Traffic every 10 minutes on the 7s. If you see an accident, call the Traffic Tracker Hotline, 505-767-9167. I'm Candy Cruz from the 96.3 News Radio KKOB Traffic Center.
21: Well, we're starting off clear and mild, but winds pick up this afternoon. Only a few passing clouds, 93 Albuquerque, 84 Santa Fe. Tonight, partly cloudy, breezy, and mild, 63 Albuquerque, 60 Santa Fe. On Tuesday, our sunny and breezy trend continues for the final day of the month. 93 Albuquerque, 85 Santa Fe. I'm meteorologist Olga Breeze for KOAT 7.
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22: Money, money, money, money, money, money, and more money. 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A lot of oil and gas revenue. Money, money. Rolling into the state coffers. And not just the usual $3 to $3.5 billion in terms of extra money surplus that the state can pretty much estimate every single year. But this is an additional, on top of that, more than $800 million.
26: Fun money.
22: The state is anticipating simply due to the last 3 months and elevated oil prices, due specifically because of the war in Iran, which, of course, has led to higher gas prices. Oil prices are coming back down. They're holding steady so far this morning, about $70 a barrel. So that's not too far off from where oil prices were before the start of the war. In fact, you know, WTI, West Texas Intermediate, and then Brent crude, usually in that time frame back almost 4 months ago now, was around $65 to $68 a barrel. So we're basically hitting that sweet spot again right now. But that money is still coming in. Right. We're still looking at an extra $850 million. So what to do with it? Well, the governor, Michelle Lujan Grisham, who is basically just 6 months left in office before she's done, she wrote an op-ed in the Sunday Journal advocating for the state lawmakers to approve $250 rebate checks for taxpayers here in New Mexico. And based on the number of returns filed last year, we're looking at about 1.2 million people who would be eligible for this $250 rebate check. That would only use about $300 million of the $850 million that are rolling in now. Again, just specifically due to elevated oil prices because of the war with Iran. Now, she can support this idea all she wants, but it takes the state legislature to approve it. And the Democrats are in control, and they shot down a plan from the Republicans to send $600 dividend checks back to the taxpayers of New Mexico during the session earlier this year. And that was even before the war started, and we knew how much extra money we were going to have. But State Senator George Munoz of Gallup Democrat, he's chair of the very powerful Senate Finance Committee. He's never been a fan of rebate checks. The last time the state did it, back in 2023, $500 were sent to taxpayers of New Mexico. But then George Munoz and some other Democrats argued that the rebates, while they did approve them, were largely, quote, a waste of money. Overall, I do like George Munoz, but I just sometimes he'll say things like that that just make me scratch my head.
26: Insulting thing to say.
22: It really is.
26: You don't know how to spend your money. Let us spend your money.
22: It's your taxpayer money, but it's a waste sending it back to you. So he wants to continue to try to work toward broader tax reform here in New Mexico, which is fine too. It doesn't have to be one or the other. We have enough money to do both. But the Democrats never ever continue to march toward broader overall tax reform here in New Mexico. So the governor, of course, writing about it, but she's going to have to do something about it if she really wants to see this happen. She's going to have to call a special session. And you want to make sure before you do that, that you can reach some sort of consensus. Because we have enough money to double the rebates from $250 to $500. $250 is better than nothing. But we could do more with that, specifically that $800 million plus, and still have a quarter of $1 billion left over. I mean, if it's $300 million for $250 rebates, let me see here, do some fancy math, that means $500 would cost you $600 million. That would still leave you with a quarter of $1 billion left.
26: Good mathsmanship, Bob.
22: See? I didn't even have to break out the... Well, I'm glad I didn't have to, because I can't find it, the calculator. Here in the studio. Maybe it's still over in the temporary studio.
0: I bet it is.
22: I'm going to have to go fish it out and bring it back over here where we need it. So the idea that the Republicans have, and they support tax rebates, as I mentioned, they wanted to send $600 back, and that was earlier this year, but they also are supporting an outright elimination of our state income tax. Believe me, we could do both.
26: Mm-hmm.
22: There is absolutely no question. And you talk about rocket fuel for New Mexico's economy and broader tax reform. Doesn't get any more broad than just eliminating the state income tax.
26: Yep.
22: That would be rocket fuel for our economy and for the people who live here in New Mexico, and to help attract businesses to the state of New Mexico to bring high-paying jobs as well. But the governor's going to have to... She can write about it all she wants, but unless she is willing to meet, unless she calls the Republican and the Democratic leadership to her office and they have a meeting and they come up with some sort of plan where you can get a consensus, then she can call a special session.
26: Right.
22: If she's not willing to call a special session, then it's just a waste of time, because then you're leaving it up to the next governor in January of 2027, after the election coming up in November. And speaking of potentially the next governor, the Democratic nominee for governor, Deb Haaland, this is a process that went very, very fast. Was it just a week ago, Candy Cruz, or was it last Tuesday when you actually requested a questionnaire to be considered for lieutenant governor for the Democrats? Anyway, you didn't make the five finalists, though, unfortunately.
26: I'm surprised.
22: Well, you didn't even actually end up sending the questionnaire back, because it was really long and was looking for a lot of detailed information.
26: Yeah, like 15 years of info that I was supposed to come up with, you know.
22: In 12 hours.
26: 12 hours, yeah.
22: But anyway, the five finalists were announced, I think it was last Wednesday or Thursday, and then Friday afternoon, she announced her endorsement for lieutenant governor, and that's current state land commissioner Stephanie Garcia Richards. So the Democratic Party of Central, the Democratic Party Central Committee, which is made up mostly of current and former Democratic Party elected officials, that vote has now been set for July 25th. So it's obviously very likely that they will sign off on Deb Haaland's endorsement of Stephanie Garcia Richard, who, by the way, originally was a candidate for lieutenant governor, and then late last year withdrew because of health issues regarding her husband. But she says her husband is doing much better now, and she could be all in when it comes to lieutenant governor. And now she's getting this opportunity, ironically, because Maggie Toulouse-Oliver, who won the primary in a landslide over Harold Pope, she is stepping aside due to quote-unquote health reasons.
0: Right.
22: But between now and then, I sure hope the Holland campaign learns how to get Stephanie Garcia-Richard name right, because in two different news releases from the campaign last week, they spelled it Stephanie Garcia-Richards with an S. They added the S.

0: through Thursday night into Friday morning, perhaps. It's supposed to take 5 nights overall. And so that means I-25 in that area will be closed. Not down to one lane. Will be closed. Northbound and southbound from 8 p.m. to 6 a.m., although, as Candy noted, it looked like they were able to reopen it before 6 this morning. And that's not unusual. You know, you'd rather under-promise and over-deliver.
1: Right.
0: If you will.
1: Sometimes they keep it open later.
0: Sure.
1: Or closed later.
0: Absolutely. So northbound and southbound I-25 will be closed from Montgomery off-ramps to the on-ramps. Traffic will be detoured onto the frontage road in that area. In terms of Montgomery Boulevard, eastbound and westbound lanes will be closed between Culture Drive and northbound frontage road. So the detours will help you get through that area as well. And overall, they say the project is ahead of schedule. I know originally it was targeting to be complete next spring, perhaps like April of 2027. But they're saying, at least as of right now, it looks like it'll be done ahead of schedule. But they're not giving an estimated date, at least not this far out anyway. So that's certainly some good news there. But this is going to create some issues for the next several nights with the Montgomery Bridge. The Montgomery Bridge is falling down, falling down, falling down. The Montgomery Bridge is falling down on purpose. Yeah. This is part of the plan. It's not just falling down and crumbling on its own. All right, our first taste of monsoon season, man. We got a lot of rain back-to-back Thursday and then again on Friday. Did you get rain Friday, Candy Cruz?
1: Yes, we did.
0: Very nice. And I got to tell you, Friday and then Saturday morning, that's what I love about monsoon. Obviously getting much needed rain, but when it happens late afternoon and then continues to rain in the evening, you wake up the next morning and it is absolutely beautiful.
2: It is.
0: Yeah. And Friday morning, it was, and then Saturday morning as well. Mm. Oh, absolutely fantastic.
1: Blooming.
0: Started to dry out over the weekend, and that will continue this week. Although the temperatures really don't look too bad. They're basically going to be in the low to mid-90s, and our average high right now is around 91 or 92. So we're going to be in that area. And that's pretty much all week, and very, very, very little chance of any rain coming up later. So Saturday, July 4th, for the nation's 250th birthday, looks like it should be very, very nice. Coming up this week. So let's get an update on traffic and weather together every 10 minutes here on News Radio KKOB. 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
1: Well, we got one accident. It's actually crash cleanup now at 2nd and Alameda. That's on the shoulder. No major delays. Then up in near Bernalillo, you've got the traffic lights out at 528 and Santiago Way. Expect to see delays and treat the intersection like a four-way stop. I'm Candy Cruz with KKOB Traffic every 10 minutes on the 7s.
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7: Well, we're starting off clear and mild, but winds pick up this afternoon. Only a few passing clouds. 93 Albuquerque, 84 Santa Fe. Tonight, partly cloudy, breezy, and mild. 63 Albuquerque, 60 Santa Fe. On Tuesday, our sunny and breezy trend continues for the final day of the month. 93 Albuquerque, 85 Santa Fe. I'm meteorologist Olga Breeze for KOAT7.
0: Here in Albuquerque right now, we do have a temperature this morning of 68 degrees at 67 in Rio Rancho. And the temperature right now up in Santa Fe is 63. All right, coming up later this hour at around 7:54, that's going to be your chance today to win four tickets to go see the New Mexico Chupacabras indoor football coming up this Sunday afternoon versus Vegas at Tingley Coliseum. You can purchase tickets online, CooperChabras.net, but you can win a four-pack coming up at around 7:54. Another contest that's underway right now, this is a national contest with Cumulus. We're going to have five winners of our summer vacay payday. You have until July 12th

0: to enter, and you can do that on our website at newsradiokkob.com. And our news headlines for you this morning, Israel and Lebanon signed the framework of an agreement with the U.S. that's described as the first step toward peace following months of conflict between Israel and Hezbollah. Strait of Hormuz remains open despite Iran's drone attacks violating the ceasefire in recent days and U.S. retaliatory response strikes. Death toll from the earthquake in Venezuela is now more than 1,500 people. Federal prosecutors will retry the man charged with setting deadly Palisades fire last year in L.A. after a mistrial was declared. Three firefighters are killed battling wildfires in Colorado right there on the border with the state of Utah. Evacuation orders and road closures remain in effect for the Macaulay Springs fire, which is burning in Sandoval County. New Mexico DOJ to review DEA investigation tactics that allowed 300,000 fentanyl pills to flow into the state. Deb Holland announces her endorsement of Land Commissioner Stephanie Garcia-Richard for Lieutenant Governor. Town of Estancia declares a water emergency due to concerns over potential water shortage. One of the suspects charged in the ambush-style killing in an alley behind the Frontier restaurant earlier this month is now facing a second murder charge, this one for a fatal stabbing that happened 2 months earlier. APD investigating a deadly shooting over the weekend in southeast Albuquerque. Two people were also injured in that shooting. And APD investigating a fatal motorcycle crash near Montgomery and Washington in northeast Albuquerque. In sports, baseball, the Isotopes wrapped up their longest homestand of the season with an 11-5 win Sunday afternoon over Salt Lake. Those are your headlines right now on 96.3 News Radio KKOB.
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0: All right, we do have a special guest who's going to be joining us on the show today. Coming up in the 9 o'clock hour, Marilyn Beck, our good friend, founder and executive director of New Mexico Child First Network. Some of the issues we're going to talk to her about. She recently had the opportunity to appear before the Greater Albuquerque Chamber of Commerce, a public safety luncheon. She sat and spoke alongside APD Chief of Police, Cecily Barker. So we'll discuss that with her. Also, the New Mexico Supreme Court does end up rejecting the efforts of the ACLU on behalf of two state lawmakers to force the deadly care policy to be reinstated. We'll get an update on the Molina case. This is the Albuquerque mother earlier this month charged in the beating death of her little girl, a mother who had multiple contacts with CYFD with some of her previous children. So she ended up still being able to have custody of this little girl, and now that little girl is dead. The New Mexico Child First Network hosting their annual foster family picnic as well earlier at Tingley Beach. And by all accounts, it was a huge hit this year. So we'll talk to Marilyn Beck about all of that coming up. She'll join us in studio at 9 o'clock. But first, here's Candy Cruz with another update on Monday Morning Rush Hour.
5: Right now, up in Bernalillo, you've got traffic lights out at 528 and Santiago Way. Expect to see delays mostly north and southbound and treat that intersection just like a four-way stop. I'm Candy Cruz with KKOB Traffic every 10 minutes on the 7s. If you see an accident, call the Traffic Tracker Hotline, 505-767-9167. I'm Candy Cruz from the 96.3 News Radio KKOB Traffic Center.
6: Well, we're starting off clear and mild, but winds pick up this afternoon. Only a few passing clouds. 93 Albuquerque, 84 Santa Fe. Tonight, partly cloudy, breezy, and mild. 63 Albuquerque, 60 Santa Fe. On Tuesday, our sunny and breezy trend continues for the final day of the month. 93 Albuquerque, 85 Santa Fe. I'm meteorologist Olga Breeze for KOAT7.
0: Here in Albuquerque, we do have clear skies right now. The temperature is 70 degrees at 67 in Rio Rancho. Right now, up in Santa Fe, the temperature in the capital is 63 degrees. Stay tuned for the news. 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
7: There's News Desk. I'm Francina Walker. It will cost you more money to register your vehicle as fees go up on July 1st. New fees will range from $27 to $62 for a one-year registration. Governor Lujan Grisham signed into law Senate Bill 2, which gives the State Transportation Commission authority to issue up to $1.5 billion $1.5 billion in bonds to fund critical state road and bridge projects. The additional revenue is estimated to generate $70 million in the coming fiscal year by increasing the tax rate for commercial truckers in New Mexico, raising vehicle registration fees by 25%, and imposing a new $35 annual fee on electric vehicles registered in New Mexico. The increases do not apply to recreational vehicles, motorcycles, trucks, and buses. A deadly motorcycle crash is under investigation by APD. The crash occurred Sunday afternoon about 4 p.m. near the intersection of Montgomery and Washington. The motorcycle driver died at the scene. We'll bring you more details as they become available. Officers responded to reports of a shooting on Blake Road Southwest early Saturday morning and found three people with gunshot wounds. One of the victims, an adult male, later died from his injuries. The other two victims were reported to be in stable condition. APD says details will be released as they become available and are asking anyone with information on the shooting to call 242-COPS. If you and your family head up to Santa Fe every year for the July 4th celebrations, there's been some changes this year. No longer will the annual fireworks show be held at Santa Fe Place Mall. No worries, though. You can still get your pancakes on the plaza coming up on Saturday morning.
8: Instead of having to be on the asphalt at Santa Fe Place Mall, you actually will have some greenery and sit on the grass with us.
7: Ray Sandoval with the Santa Fe Kiwanis says the new venue at Franklin Miles Park will have plenty of grass to spread out and trees for shade. All the details on the fireworks and the new location were online at burnzozobra.com. The Beehive Fire started Friday in the Carson National Forest and is growing northwest of Tres Piedras. The fire has burned over 2,200 acres and there's no containment at this time. About 200 firefighters are attacking the blaze. No evacuations have been ordered, and the Carson National Forest will move to Stage 2 fire restrictions tomorrow, June 30th. Stage 2 restrictions include, among other things, building, maintaining, attending, or using a fire, campfire, charcoal, coal, or stove fire. No smoking or using fireworks, explosives, or incendiary devices as well. More of the morning show coming up with Bob Clark is on the way. 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I'm Francina Walker, 96.3 News Radio, KKOB.
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0: 7:34 is the time this morning. Bob Clark along with Dale Cornelius, Candy Cruz Traffic, 96.3 News Radio, KKOB. Now, my Monday morning did not get off to a very good start.
7: Aww.
0: Yeah. My favorite coffee mug, which I have had for, boy, I can't even remember how long I've... It was given to me by the very nice people over at Weems Gallery many years ago. And in fact, I think it might predate the COVID. So, I think 6-7 plus years I've had that coffee mug.
9: It does look artsy.
0: And I just love the coffee mug. Not just because of the way it looks, but the fact that it just seemed to perfectly fit my hand, my left hand. It was almost like the mug became just an extension of my hand. I was like Edward Cup hands, coffee mug hands. And I guess I knew there probably would come a day where I would drop it
9: It
0: would break, and that day was this morning.
9: Is that what I heard?
0: Yeah, oh yeah. And then right after the crashing of the coffee mug breaking on the floor, you probably heard me reacting to it.
9: Yeah.
0: But anyway,
9: I just ducked right into my room.
0: Poor Francina, she just shut the newsroom door.
9: Yeah. Anyway. I all just avoided you. What great friends.
0: Well, no, that's fine. I'm coming in this morning. Great mood. It's Monday morning, but it's a short week.
7: He was
0: just
7: singing.
0: Like,
7: he was
0: absolutely
7: whistling.
0: I was. Yes.
9: And then the universe said, not today, Bob.
7: Exactly.
0: No, I opened up, I unlocked my little my little locker door in the hallway, and I went and grabbed the mug with my left hand. I was transferring it to my right hand so I could grab my headphones, and I don't know what happened. It just sort of, I started to bobble it, and it was one of those things where it's like it was in slow motion. It's like, I'm trying to like catch it, and then I could see it was falling. I tried to get my foot under it so it would hit my foot, and so it wouldn't crash directly onto the floor, and I missed.
9: Oh.
0: And it just went, it was like an explosion.
9: Yikes.
0: I was so sad and mad.
9: I'm sorry about that, buddy. That's rough.
0: So I've been using this morning one of the coffee mugs out of our locker. Oh, this one dates way back. This is 94.5 FM KKOB News Radio.
9: Oh, no kidding.
0: Yeah, we haven't been on that FM dial for a long, long time.
9: Yeah, that's been
0: probably
9: a
0: decade or so. So this is an old coffee mug, and it's from the New Mexico Piñon Coffee. And it certainly has done its job. It held the coffee that I was drinking this morning.
9: It's cup-shaped.
0: Quite. But, man, I'm going to miss that other coffee mug.
9: Man, that sucks.
0: And
9: I can try and glue it back together for you.
0: No. Yeah, that's it was.
9: You have some special ceramic glue.
0: No, that's not going to work. You're not going to be able to MacGyver this thing back to life.
9: I get some toxins in your coffee, but
0: yeah,
9: it'll hold.
0: No, I've already thrown it away. Now, fortunately, just I guess because of the design of the mug, it sort of broke in just large chunks.
9: Ooh.
0: So I was able to pick them up and just throw them away.
9: Bob, I wish you hadn't done that because I could.
0: There's no way. There's no way.
9: Not to use as coffee. But you can use it a lot of times if I have a really special mug that Nate breaks. I can glue it back together, and you can use it as a pin holder.
0: No, we're good.
9: And put all your morning pins in there.
0: No, we're good. This was in way too many pieces to even make it practical or even worth anyone's time. And if I'm not going to be able to use it.
9: No one's time is worth less than mine.
0: Well,
9: you highly overestimate what I do with my time, Bob.
0: Well, no, I have a sense. But anyway. I would want to use it for coffee. I wouldn't want to use it to hold pens. But anyway, it's gone. It's gone now. So
9: I'm
0: now
9: sorry
0: I have
9: to hear that.
0: I have to bring. It was likely and it was probably bound to happen at some point. Why this morning? I have no idea. But I'll bring in another coffee mug from home. I have a really nice one at home too that I can use. And this one was a gift from our buddy Darren White.
9: Ooh.
0: Of course, he at one time was the sheriff of Bernalillo County, and he had a really beautiful big black mug with the Bernalillo County emblem on it. And he gave it to me when he left here 2 years ago.
9: Oh, that's cool.
0: Yeah. So I still have that. So I think I'll bring that one in tomorrow morning to use here at work. Because that's a nice mug. I got plenty of other mugs I can use one at home, but I'm just really sad.
9: That really sucks. Because that was kind of your iconic Bob Clark mug.
0: Well, Weems Gallery made that for me.
9: Yeah. That makes it super special.
0: Yes. And believe me, I was very, very careful all of these years because that's the last thing I wanted to see happen to it.
9: Man.
0: But I don't know what happened this morning. It just like, ba-boom, ba-boom, just juggling it. And I would not make a good juggler in the circus, that's for sure.
9: No.
0: Because I was not able to save it. So, anyway.
9: Sorry to hear that, pal.
0: Rest in peace to my coffee mug. Here's Candy Cruz with an update on traffic.
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9: We got a new accident reported on the northbound I-25 Frenage Road, just a little bit north of Cole Avenue. We do have a slight delay there. Then up near Bernalillo, the traffic lights are out at 528 and Santiago Way. Treat that intersection like a four-way stop. I'm Candy Cruz with KKOB Traffic every 10 minutes on the 7s.
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6: Well, we're starting off clear and mild, but winds pick up this afternoon. Only a few passing clouds. 93 Albuquerque, 84 Santa Fe. Tonight, partly cloudy, breezy, and mild. 63 Albuquerque, 60 Santa Fe. On Tuesday, our sunny and breezy trend continues for the final day of the month. 93 Albuquerque, 85 Santa Fe. I'm meteorologist Olga Breeze for KOAT 7.
0: Here in Albuquerque right now, we do have a temperature this morning of 72 degrees with clear skies. It's 68 in Rio Rancho, and 65 is the temperature right now up in Santa Fe. We'll get to the opening numbers on Wall Street coming up next here on 96.3 News Radio KKOB.
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3: 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So enjoy the 4th, celebrate our hard-won freedom, and take a ride on us. 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
0: Opening bell on Wall Street. Now, the market was flat on Friday, down just a little bit. The Dow was down 45 points. S&P was down 4, and NASDAQ was down 61 points. We are up across the board so far this morning. Right now, the Dow's up 354 points. S&P is up 72, and NASDAQ is up 376 points. Bob Clark, along with Dale Cornelius, Francine in for Zoltan this morning in the newsroom. Candy Cruz traffic, 96.3 News Radio KKOB. Got a couple of text messages here on my shattered mug, and I bid it peace by saying rest in peace. And everyone texted in, three or four people said, "Don't you mean rest in pieces?"
9: Oh,
0: like yes, that's exactly what I meant. In fact, as soon as I said to my mug rest in peace, I almost immediately tried to change it to rest in pieces. But Dale is so good at running the board and producing the show that he already had my mic clipped off.
9: Yeah.
0: So Candy could start doing the traffic.
9: Sorry, Bob, my turn.
0: Because as soon as I said rest in peace, I said, I mean pieces. Rest in pieces. All right, on Friday's show, in anticipation of Saturday's Duke Retro Night for the Albuquerque Isotopes, we got the old Duke's jingle out and had some fun with that.

0: So, of course, on the air, I said, you know, it would be cool if we could get the old Duke's jingle, bring that back to life, and then edit in Albuquerque Isotopes wherever it says Duke's. Well, didn't take Dale very long to come up with that. Let's hear what it sounds like.
1: Albuquerque Isotopes. Albuquerque Isotopes. Albuquerque Isotopes. Albuquerque Isotopes. Albuquerque Isotopes.
0: Oh, that's absolutely fantastic, DC. Well done.
2: That has been stuck in my head for 3 days
0: now. Oh, I bet it has been.
3: You're a real keeper, man.
0: And by the way, the editing of that was flawless.
3: Yeah. Took very impressive.
0: It was seamless. Yes. Oh, I bet it did. And you spent some of your weekend doing this.
2: Well, it was fun.
0: Oh, okay.
3: Aww.
2: Weekends are for fun.
0: Well, sure.
3: That's what I hear.
0: If it is work-related, but it's fun, that's okay. Well, that's definitely a keeper.
3: Oh, it's funny.
0: And he has a short version here, too, that we might be able to throw in occasionally and see what that...
1: Albuquerque Isotopes.
0: Perfect. All right, those go nowhere. All right, let's get an update on traffic. Here's Katie Cruz.
4: 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Fireworks are cool, but festive flowers last longer. During July 4th deals at Lowe's, get two 1.5-gallon red, white, and blue annual hanging baskets for just $20. Valid through 7/8. Selection varies by location. While supplies last, excludes Alaska and Hawaii.
3: Well, we got a new crash on the northbound I-25 frontage road between Cole Avenue and Lead. Expect to see a slight delay there. And up near Bernalillo, the traffic lights are out at 528 and Santiago Way. So watch for those delays and treat the intersection just like a four-way stop. I'm Candy Cruz with KKOB Traffic every 10 minutes on the 7s.
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7: Well, we're starting off clear and mild, but winds pick up this afternoon. Only a few passing clouds. 93 Albuquerque, 84 Santa Fe. Tonight, partly cloudy, breezy, and mild. 63 Albuquerque, 60 Santa Fe. On Tuesday, our sunny and breezy trend continues for the final day of the month. 93 Albuquerque, 85 Santa Fe. I'm meteorologist Olga Breeze for KOAT7.
0: Here in Albuquerque right now, we do have a temperature this morning with clear skies. Right now, it is 72 degrees in Albuquerque. It's 70 in Rio Rancho, and 65 is the temperature right now in Santa Fe. We will have a brand new sweet deal for you coming up later this week, so stay tuned for details on that, but some previous sweet deals that are still available, including for Calibers, Calvary Christian Academy, Urgent Veterinary Surgical Suites, Skin and Soul Beauty Med Spa, and the Little Gym. You can get all of the information and purchase anytime now on our website. 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In our news headlines for you this morning at 7:51, Israel and Lebanon signed the framework of an agreement with the U.S. that's described as the first step toward peace following months of conflict between Israel and Hezbollah. Strait of Hormuz remains open despite Iran's drone attacks in recent days, violating the ceasefire and the U.S. retaliatory response. Death toll from the earthquake in Venezuela, now more than 1,500 people. Federal prosecutors will retry the man charged with setting the deadly Palisades fire in L.A. last year after a mistrial was declared on Friday. Three firefighters are killed in Colorado, battling a huge wildfire there right on the border with the state of Utah. Evacuation orders and road closures remain in effect this morning for the Macaulay Springs fire burning in Sandoval County. New Mexico Department of Justice to review DEA investigation tactics that allowed 300,000 fentanyl pills to flow into the state. Deb Holland announces her endorsement of State Land Commissioner Stephanie Garcia Richard for Lieutenant Governor. Town of Estancia declares water emergency due to potential water shortage. One of the suspects charged in the ambush-style killing in the alley behind the Frontier restaurant earlier this month is now facing a second murder charge and a fatal stabbing that happened 2 months earlier APD investigating a deadly shooting in southeast Albuquerque this weekend. Two people were also injured in that shooting. An APD investigating a fatal motorcycle crash Sunday afternoon at Montgomery and Washington in northeast Albuquerque. And in sports, baseball, the Isotopes wrapped up their longest homestand of the season with an 11-5 win Sunday afternoon over Salt Lake. It's 7:53, and those are your headlines right now on 96.3 News Radio KKOB.
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0: All right, before we get to traffic here, we are giving away a family four-pack of tickets every morning this week for indoor football coming up this Sunday afternoon at Tingley Coliseum for the New Mexico Chupacabras taking on the Vegas Nighthawks. So that game will be at 3:30 on Sunday afternoon in Tingley Coliseum. So we'll take the seventh caller right now, 505-243-3333, and you'll win those four tickets. You can get more information and purchase tickets online, of course. Chupacabras.net is their website. Scheduled to join us coming up over the phone after the news at 8 o'clock, we're going to talk with Republican State Senator Gabe Ramos. He is a member of the Senate Tax, Business, and Transportation Committee. We'll get his reaction to Governor Michelle Lujan Grisham in the Sunday Journal writing an op-ed in support of using some of the $800-plus million in extra oil and gas revenue coming into the state coffers to send back to taxpayers. So Senator Ramos will join us coming up. But right now at 7:57, here's Candy Cruz with an update on Monday Morning Rush Hour.
3: Well, we have one accident right now. This crash is on the northbound I-25 Frontage Road, just a little bit north of Cole Avenue. You've got a slight delay there. Then up near Bernalillo, the traffic lights are out at 528 and Santiago Way, so treat that intersection like a four-way stop. I'm Candy Cruz with KKOB Traffic every 10 minutes on the 7s.
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7: Well, we're starting off clear and mild, but winds pick up this afternoon. Only a few passing clouds. 93 Albuquerque, 84 Santa Fe. Tonight, partly cloudy, breezy, and mild. 63 Albuquerque, 60 Santa Fe. On Tuesday, our sunny and breezy trend continues for the final day of the month. 93 Albuquerque, 85 Santa Fe. I'm meteorologist Olga Breeze for KOAT 7.
0: Here in Albuquerque right now, we do have clear skies this morning. The temperature right now is 73 degrees. It's 71 in Rio Rancho and 65 this morning in Santa Fe. Congratulations to John of Albuquerque. He was the winner of that family four-pack of tickets to go see the Chupacabra Sunday afternoon in Tingley Coliseum. News is next.
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19: From ABC News, I'm Sherry Preston. The Supreme Court today has rejected a push by President Trump to throw out a jury's finding that he sexually abused the writer E. Jean Carroll at a New York City department store in the mid-90s and later defamed her. The ruling means that President Trump stands and he will have to repay her the $5 million. The Supreme Court's getting ready to wrap up its session for the summer. Several major decisions expected to be handed down either today or tomorrow, among them President Trump's attempt to get rid of birthright citizenship. Former NFL running back Chris Johnson diagnosed with ALS. He is no longer able to even hold a cup or speak, even though he can communicate through a speech-generating device triggered by his eye movements. He talked to ABC's Michael Strahan as part of an exclusive interview.
20: I know you, Chris, from just the incredible athlete that you are. How do you process it?
21: Honestly, I don't know if you ever fully process it. At first, you're in shock, then you realize you have two choices. You can give up or you can fight. I chose to fight.
19: Hundreds of aftershocks making rescue efforts even more difficult for those in Venezuela. ABC's James Longman was in Caracas when a strong one could be felt.
22: When the aftershock hit, everyone just went running down this street to get away. We're being moved away from here because obviously we're still surrounded by tall buildings. Now, over this weekend, 33 people were miraculously found inside the rubble. That is spreading a sense of hope in Venezuela that other people could be found. But right now, there are still 47,000 names on missing lists.
19: It was a deadly weekend for firefighters in the West.
23: Three firefighters were killed, two others hurt, battling a fire at the Utah-Colorado border. Officials say they were trapped by the fire with no escape. First responders honoring them with the procession in Grand Junction, Colorado.
19: That's ABC's Melissa Adon. The Dow is up 327 points this hour. 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
24: Mexico Honda Dealers News Desk, I'm Francina Walker. Well, is there a $250 rebate check in your future? New Mexico's governor says yes. KKOB's Terry Travis has the story.
1: Governor Michelle Lujan Grisham has 6 months left before she leaves office, but it sounds like she'd like to leave us something to remember her by. Lujan Grisham says the pain of the rising cost of groceries and gas could be softened somewhat by sharing the state's projected $825 million budget windfall. In an op-ed in the Albuquerque Journal, the governor says the state's good fortunes come at a direct cost to the people who live here, so it's appropriate to share what's been collected. Some key Democrats aren't sold, and any rebate would have to be approved by getting the legislature into a special session. Don't cash your imaginary check quite yet. Terry Travis, News Radio, KKOB.
24: A closure order is in effect for Cochiti Lake until further notice. That from the Pueblo of Cochiti as the search for a missing person in the lake continues. The search began on Saturday. The Bureau of Indian Affairs, the Cochiti Fire Department, the U.S. Army Corps of Engineers, and the Pueblo are handling the search efforts. They are asking the public to stay away from the area until further notice. The Beehive Fire started Friday in the Carson National Forest and is growing northwest of Tres Piedras. The fire has burned over 2,200 acres and there's no containment at this time. About 200 firefighters are attacking the blaze. No evacuation orders have been issued yet. The Carson National Forest will move to stage 2 fire restrictions beginning tomorrow. Coming up, a new app for teens with behavioral health issues. That coming up, it is now 8:04.
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24: 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State Behavioral Health Services Division Director Nick Bukas says a group of teens in Taos helped develop the platform.
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24: 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An Independence Day celebration concert will be held this Friday at the ABQ Biopark Botanic Garden. The New Mexico Philharmonic will perform orchestral music with patriotic and Broadway classics in the Botanic Garden setting beginning at 7:30. The concert will be led by conductor Jason Altieri and feature a program celebrating America's 250th anniversary. You'll hear selections like Gershwin's Strike Up the Band, Sousa's Stars and Stripes Forever, and Tchaikovsky's 1812 Overture. Gates will open an hour earlier at 6:30, giving attendees time to stroll the gardens prior to the concert. Tickets are available online on the city's website. 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More of the morning show coming up with Bob. Traffic and weather are together next on the Sevens. I'm Francina Walker, 96.3 News Radio KKOB.
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0: 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The time is 8:07. As we've been mentioning, Governor Michelle Lujan Grisham, in an op-ed Sunday in the Albuquerque Journal, voicing support for tax rebates with part of the $800-plus million in extra oil and gas revenue that is rolling into the state coffers. We're going to get reaction from Republican State Senator Gabe Ramos, who sits on the Senate Tax, Business, and Transportation Committee. He joins us in just a moment. But first, let's get an update on traffic and weather together here on 96.3 News Radio KKOB. How's rush hour looking right now, Candy?
3: Really doesn't look too bad. You've got one accident northbound on the I-25 Frenage Road, just a little bit north of Cole Avenue, just a slight delay there. Then up near Bernalillo, the traffic lights are still out at 528 and Santiago Way, so treat that intersection like a four-way stop. I'm Candy Cruz with KKOB Traffic every 10 minutes on the 7s.
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7: Well, we're starting off clear and mild, but winds pick up this afternoon. Only a few passing clouds. 93 Albuquerque, 84 Santa Fe. Tonight, partly cloudy, breezy, and mild. 63 Albuquerque, 60 Santa Fe. I'm meteorologist Olga Breeze for KOAT7.
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0: Rebates, Bob Clark, along with Dale Cornelius, our producer, Candy Cruz Traffic, 96.3 News Radio, KKOB. Francina in for Zoltan today in the newsroom. And we've been talking about this story a little earlier this morning, and that is Governor Michelle Lujan Grisham, who has basically 6 months left in office, writing an op-ed that appeared in the Sunday Journal yesterday, advocating for spending at least some of the $800-plus million the state is seeing from oil and gas revenue windfall. And again, this is an extra $800-plus million, not just part of the typical $3 to $3.5 billion surplus that the state tends to see in recent years because of oil and gas revenue. This is specifically the extra revenue coming into the state based solely on elevated oil prices in recent months due to the war in Iran. Now, the oil prices are coming back down. Right now, they're at about $70, $71. But still, this is money that the state is expected to see rolling in now, according to the LFC. So what to do with it? Well, the governor has said that she would support lawmakers spending about $300 million of it to send $250 rebates to all New Mexico taxpayers. Of course, the Republicans have been on board with the idea of sending rebates back to the taxpayers of New Mexico, and then even more tax reform, including the elimination of the personal income tax. And one of those Republican senators who sits on the Republican Senate Tax, Business, and Transportation Department is with us here on 96.3 News Radio KKOB, Gabe Ramos. Senator Ramos, thank you very much for your time this morning. How are you doing today?
26: Bob, thank you so much. I'm doing great, and thank you for having me on your show today.
0: No question. Let's just start with this. What's What was what's your reaction to the idea that the governor is expressing support, at least for some of that money, to go back to the taxpayers?
26: Well, Bob, you know, citizens' tax rebates are going to be very popular, I think, this next session. And you know, it's something that we were really pushing last session for a $500 rebate per household. And now it seems that the governor's on our side now. So hopefully we can put something together. Of course, we'll be having a new administration, and hopefully we can get whoever the new governor is to agree with us and try and push this back to the people.
0: Well, and the bill that was introduced in the session earlier this year, actually those rebates that were supported by the Republicans up in Santa Fe, that was even before we realized how much extra money was going to be rolling in because of elevated oil prices, correct?
26: That's right, Bob. And, you know, I co-sponsored that bill along with all my Republican colleagues. And, you know, the sad thing is that it didn't even get a single hearing by the majority at any time during the last session. And we did have a lot of funding back then also. So yeah, there's no excuse. I hope that we really take a hard look at this and get something passed and give back to the people of the state of New Mexico.
0: And Senator Ramos, obviously, now we're talking about $800+ million of extra oil and gas revenue, specifically because of those elevated oil prices in the last 3 to 4 months. So we could even spend more than the $300 million that she's looking at. I mean, if we do head down this road, I know the governor's advocating for $250. What would the Republicans counter with?
26: Well, Bob, let's get real. $250 in people's pockets, that's going to be a little bit of help. But is it really going to be help? I really think we ought to shoot at $1,000. I really think that's a good number we ought to look at. But if we don't go that route, I think we need to utilize some of that money for reducing personal income tax or just abolishing it completely. Because, you know, we have so many other states that we compete with that don't have their residents paying income tax. And it's time that we do something to attract people to the state of New Mexico, as we've seen a decline in population for a while now. So I really think we need to make New Mexico a little more attractive by abolishing the personal income tax. That'll cost us right around $300 million a year. And I think this is a perfect opportunity for us to take advantage and do that for the citizens of New Mexico, which would put around $300 to $400 more a month into the average New Mexican's pocket.
0: Yeah, we actually have the money to do both, don't we? It doesn't have to be one or the other.
26: That's right.
0: I mean, the rebates and also eliminate the personal state income tax. And, you know, I think there are about 10 or 11 states that don't have an income tax. Texas certainly is one of them. And, of course, they're the number one oil-producing state in front of New Mexico. We're number two. But many of the states that don't have a personal income tax, Senator Ramos, they don't have the kind of oil and gas revenue rolling into state coffers like we do.
26: Well, Bob, I think this could work. I think it could work for the future as long as we have an administration and legislators that are going to be nice and treat oil and gas with the respect we should, being that the majority of our budget comes from oil and gas. And I think we need to protect them and do everything we can to continue have them being prosperous, because when they're prosperous, we're prosperous. And you know, it kills me every time I go to the state legislation to our state legislation and go to our different meetings, and we just have people fighting oil and gas over and over and over. So, you know, I hope that this next session will be a different story. I hope that we get the new administration on board and we start protecting our precious resource of oil and gas and extraction.
0: All right, State Senator Gabe Ramos, Republican, who serves on the Tax Committee on the Senate. He represents Southwest New Mexico, Hidalgo Grant, and also Luna counties. So, Senator Ramos, no question, if this is going to, would you be advocating for the governor, since she has come out in voice support for rebates, would you advocate for her to call a special session? I mean, maybe have some meetings with Republican and Democratic leaders, see if they can build a consensus. But is this something we should do now and shouldn't wait for the next governor?

0: increase, but we sure as heck haven't seen an 81% improvement to our roads, to our education, or the public safety of our communities.
1: That's a very good point. Senator Ramos, hold on with me. I have one more question for you before we let you go, but I have to take a quick check of traffic and weather together every 10 minutes here on News Radio KKOV. It's 8:17. Here's Candy Cruz.
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3: Well, we got one accident on the northbound frontage road just a little bit north of Cole Avenue. Just a very slight delay there. Then up near Bernalillo, the traffic lights are out at 528 and Santiago Way. You want to treat that intersection like a four-way stop. I'm Candy Cruz with KKOB Traffic every 10 minutes on the 7s. If you see an accident, call the Traffic Tracker Hotline, 505-767-9167. I'm Candy Cruz from the 96.3 News Radio KKOB Traffic Center.
4: Well, we're starting off clear and mild, but winds pick up this afternoon. Only a few passing clouds. 93 Albuquerque, 84 Santa Fe. Tonight, partly cloudy, breezy, and mild. 63 Albuquerque, 60 Santa Fe. On Tuesday, our sunny and breezy trend continues for the final day of the month. 93 Albuquerque, 85 Santa Fe. I'm meteorologist Olga Breeze for KOAT 7.
1: Here in Albuquerque right now, we do have a temperature this morning of 75 degrees. It's 72 in Rio Rancho, and 67 is the temperature right now in Santa Fe. It's 8:19, Bob Clark. We continue now with Republican State Senator Gabe Ramos from Southwest New Mexico, represents Hidalgo, Grant, and Luna counties. And we're talking about the governor now jumping on board in support of at least $250 rebates being sent back to the taxpayers of New Mexico, given the extra $800 million plus dollars in oil and gas revenue just from elevated oil prices in recent months. And Senator Ramos, before we let you go, I did want to ask you about this, because State Senator George Munoz, Democrat of Gallup, very well respected up in Santa Fe. He's chair of the very powerful Senate Finance Committee. He was quoted in the Journal's article regarding the governor's support for rebates. And it's not like this is unprecedented. Obviously, we just did it 3 years ago in 2023, and $500 rebates were sent back to taxpayers. But he was quoted as saying he thinks rebates are, quote, largely a waste of money. What's your reaction to that?
0: Well, you know, Senator Munoz is a very good friend of mine, but I'd have to disagree. You know, at the end of the day, this is about one simple idea. If the government takes more than it needs, then the people should get that money back. You know, they earned it, and we owe it to them. And, you know, the price of gas, everything has been going up. It's time we give something back to the people of the state of New Mexico. It's plain and simple.
1: Yeah, and as I mentioned, oil prices are starting to come back down, getting closer to where they were actually before the war in Iran started in late February. But that $800 million, I know the governor mentioned $825 million. I also believe there were some reports saying it was going to be closer to $850 million. But this is actually confirmed extra oil and gas revenue that analysts for the LFC have earmarked and said that that's what the state can expect just in extra oil and gas money, correct?
0: Yes, sir. That is correct.
1: Senator Ramos, thank you very much for your time. We'll keep in touch with you to see how this plays out in the coming weeks. But thank you for your time this morning.
0: Bob, as always, thank you so much for having me on your show. Thank you.
1: State Senator Gabe Ramos with us here on 96.3 News Radio KKOB.
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0: 8:24 is the time this morning. Bob Clark along with Dale Cornelius, Candy Cruz, 96.3 News Radio KKOB. We do have a special guest who's joining us in studio today in the 9 o'clock hour, our good friend Marilyn Beck, who's also founder, executive director of New Mexico Child First Network. She recently had the opportunity to appear before the Greater Albuquerque Chamber of Commerce. They had a public safety luncheon, so she was talking about child well-being here in New Mexico and the issues at CYFD, and she was able to speak right alongside the Albuquerque Police Chief, Cecily Barker, so we'll talk to her about that. Also, since the last time she was on with us, the New Mexico Supreme Court did reject efforts by the ACLU on behalf of two state lawmakers to force that deadly CARA policy to be reinstated. Thank goodness the Supreme Court just stopped that lawsuit immediately. And the Molina case, this is the Albuquerque mother earlier this month charged with the death of her little girl due to abuse. The mother, surprise, surprise, with other children, had multiple contacts previously with CYFD. And yet she ended up being able to have custody of her young girl, who is now dead, allegedly at the hands of Molina. And the New Mexico Child First Network, and they hosted their fourth annual foster family picnic and fishing event a few weeks ago at Tingley Beach. So we'll talk to her about how that all of that went. So Marilyn Beck in studio with us today coming up in the 9 o'clock hour. And our thanks again to State Senator Gabe Ramos, who represents Hidalgo, Grant, Luna counties down there in southwest New Mexico. And again, we have so much money in this state. It doesn't have to be an either-or situation.
9: Right.
0: We have the money to send a rebate check. 250, I guess, is better than nothing, but they could easily double it and go to $500 like they did 3 years ago in 2023. We have the money to do that. And then, because this is extra oil and gas revenue, and then on top of that, with just the regular oil and gas revenue coming into the state of New Mexico, usually with about a $3 to $3.5 billion budget surplus that lawmakers, you can't necessarily always count on it, but you can certainly, they estimate that into sort of the equation. When it comes to putting money away in the permanent funds and the so-called rainy day funds. But we have the money to eliminate the state income tax. Right. There's absolutely no question about that. We could do just fine without the state income tax. But the idea that the Democrats up in the state legislature, I mean, hell, they sound like they're not even interested in sending a small rebate check back to the taxpayers of New Mexico. So, And again,
4: greedy little pig.
0: And I get, and again, overall, I do like Senator George Munoz. I'm happy he is in charge and chair of the Senate Finance Committee, because I think he's a fiscal hawk for the most part. But to refer to potential tax rebates as being a, quote, waste of money is just absolutely insane.
4: Super insulting.
0: Yes. And the idea, again, but that's the mentality that a lot of the Democrats up in Santa Fe have. It's our money.
4: We know better than
0: you. It's our money. It's not yours. And we know better how to spend it than you do.
4: I beg to differ, sir.
0: But it's a starting point to at least where the governor is in support of rebates. But writing about it's one thing. Now she needs to really get proactive about it and force the hands of her own Democrats, meet with the Democratic and Republican leaderships in the House and the Senate, come to a consensus, call a special session, and do it now. There's no reason why this has to wait until early in 2027, because depending on the results of the election in November, my doubt is there won't be any rebates.
4: Right.
0: If Deb Haaland wins, I can almost guarantee there won't be any rebates, because she's already got plans for all of this money, even beyond what we're already spending. Let's get an update on traffic. Here's Candy Cruz.
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4: Well, we got crash cleanup on the northbound I-25 Frenage Road, just a little bit north of Cole Avenue. Slight delay there, then up near Bernalillo. Traffic lights are out at 528 and Santiago Way. You've got north and southbound delays. Remember to treat that intersection just like a four-way stop. I'm Candy Cruz with KKOB Traffic every 10 minutes on the 7s. If you see an accident, call the Traffic Tracker Hotline, 505-767-9167. I'm Candy Cruz from the 96.3 News Radio KKOB Traffic Center.
10: Well, we're starting off clear and mild, but winds pick up this afternoon. Only a few passing clouds. 93 Albuquerque, 84 Santa Fe. Tonight, partly cloudy, breezy, and mild. 63 Albuquerque, 60 Santa Fe. On Tuesday, our sunny and breezy trend continues for the final day of the month. 93 Albuquerque, 85 Santa Fe. I'm meteorologist Olga Breeze for KOAT7.
0: Here in Albuquerque right now, we do have a temperature this morning of 75 degrees. It's 73 in Rio Rancho, and 68 is the temperature right now in Santa Fe. 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
11: 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A suspect in the shooting death of a man outside the Frontier Restaurant on May 13th has been charged in connection with a fatal stabbing of a homeless man outside a church. Last week, Jalen Hopewell, a former UNM student, was charged with an open count of murder and tampering with evidence in the March 20th stabbing of 47-year-old Genovevo Rodriguez. Hopewell was identified by detectives as a suspect in the stabbing after he was one of four charged in the May 13th homicide of Eden Rock outside the Frontier Restaurant. APD police spokesperson Gilbert Caigo said in a news release that a detective said he thought he recognized Hopewell from surveillance video related to the murder at the church. Searches on Hopewell's phone found it pinged in the area where Rodriguez was killed. Hopewell now faces an open count of murder, robbery, and tampering with evidence in that death. A fast-moving fire swept through a mobile home park in Alamogordo Sunday evening. The fire began in a single home and was fueled by strong winds that ultimately destroyed several mobile homes. One firefighter was transported to the hospital suffering smoke inhalation while battling the fire. He was later cleared and released from the hospital. Officials have urged the public to stay away from the area as an investigation into the cause of the fire has begun. Officers responded to reports of a shooting on Blake Road Southwest early Saturday morning and found three people with gunshot wounds. One of the victims, an adult male, later died from his injuries. The other two victims were reported to be in stable condition. APD says details will be released as they become available and are asking anyone with information on the shooting to call 242-COPS. It is now reopened after about 5 months of renovations. The Albuquerque Biopark Aquarium's renovations are complete, and the park now has a new ticket entrance, updated signage, and shade umbrellas at the Tadpole Springs splash pad. The Tadpole Springs splash pad is included with the price of admission and opens 7 days a week. Easy for me to say. Here's your Monday morning sports report.
0: I'm Jeff Symbieta with your Sports Animal Short, brought to you by Sandia Resort and Casino. The World Cup is now into knockout rounds. Round of 32 started yesterday, and one of the host nations moved on. Canada got a late goal in the 93rd minute. They beat South Africa 1-0. Canada moves on to the round of the final 16. You get three games today, Brazil and Japan, Germany, Paraguay, Netherlands against Morocco. The United States will play Bosnia and Herzegovina on Wednesday in California. Over the weekend, the Isotopes split their series with Salt Lake. They win yesterday 11-5. The Isotopes will be off today and back at it tomorrow. And the Chupacabras were on the road. They lose in Arizona, in Phoenix, actually, to the Arizona Rattlers 60-23. Final home game of the season at Tingley Coliseum next weekend on Sunday against Las Vegas. Want more? We're talking sports over on 95.9 FM and AM 610, the Sports Animal. I'm Jeff Symbieta.
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0: It's 8:35. Bob Clark along with Dale Cornelius, our producer, Candy Cruz Traffic. Time for another 250 flags honoree here on the morning show. And this being Monday, it's presented today by the Isleta Resort and Casino. 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And nominations are now closed for our 250 flags to honor 250 New Mexico heroes for our nation's 250th birthday, which is coming up this Saturday. We're hosting a big event tomorrow night to honor our recipients. And we want to thank all of you who nominated someone in this process. We got a lot of great nominations, and today we want to honor Dr. Aaron Clark, no relation. Dr. Clark serves as the lead veterinarian for the city's animal welfare department, where she dedicates countless hours caring for the overwhelming number of animals that enter Albuquerque's shelter system every single day through surgery, medical treatment, emergency care, and daily oversight of animal health operations. Dr. Clark has become a critical part of the city's animal welfare efforts. Known for her tireless work ethic and deep compassion for animals, Dr. Clark is often available at all hours to oversee surgeries, medical rounds, treatments, and urgent cases involving sick, injured, and abandoned animals. She also helps guide and support shelter staff responsible for caring for the constant flow of animals entering the facility. Her impact on Albuquerque's animal community has been extraordinary. Just 6 years ago in 2020, Albuquerque Animal Welfare recognized Dr. Clark for performing her 25,000th surgery. Think about that, 25,000 surgeries during her years of service with the department, an incredible milestone reflecting both her skill and dedication. Much of Dr. Clark's work happens quietly behind the scenes, but her leadership, compassion, and commitment to help improve the lives of countless animals while supporting the staff and the volunteers who work alongside her every single day. So congratulations to Dr. Erin Clark with the City of Albuquerque's Animal Welfare Department. Candy Cruz, 25,000 surgeries.
4: That's amazing.
0: And that was 6 years ago.
4: Unbelievable. I can't even count that high.
0: Yes, no. And it's great that she's being recognized, too, because obviously all of the people who either work for or volunteer at the animal shelters here for the City of Albuquerque do tremendous work. But when you walk into the shelter and you're looking to adopt or foster, you know, you're dealing with the people at the front of the house,
4: right?
0: As you might say. Dr. Clark, she does a lot of the work behind the scenes there. And that's a very important aspect of all of the work that they do. So congratulations 100%. And thank you very much to Dr. Erin M. Clark, spelled with an E.
4: Clarky?
0: No, it's Clark. But okay. I'm Clark without an E.
4: Clark.
0: But Erin Clark with an E. Sort of like Stephanie Garcia Richard without an S and then with an S. At least according to Deb. All right, let's get an update on traffic. Here's Candy Cruz.
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4: We now have three accidents. You've got that crash on the northbound frontage road just a little bit north of Cole Avenue. Slight delay there. There's a new accident southbound on Coors just before you get to Paseo. That's just causing a tiny bit of congestion. There's also a crash on eastbound Paseo as you're approaching the I-25 ramps. That's causing a slight delay. Then up near Brunalillo, the traffic lights are out at 528 and Santiago Way. Treat that intersection like a four-way stop. I'm Candy Cruz with KKOB Traffic every 10 minutes on the 7s. If you see an accident, call the Traffic Tracker Hotline, 505-767-9167. I'm Candy Cruz from the 96.3 News Radio KKOB Traffic Center.
10: Well, we're starting off clear and mild, but winds pick up this afternoon. Only a few passing clouds. 93 Albuquerque, 84 Santa Fe. Tonight, partly cloudy, breezy, and mild. 63 Albuquerque, 60 Santa Fe. On Tuesday, our sunny and breezy trend continues for the final day of the month. 93 Albuquerque, 85 Santa Fe. I'm meteorologist Olga Breeze for KOAT7.
0: Here in Albuquerque right now, we do have a temperature this morning with clear skies. It is 75 degrees, 74 in Rio Rancho, and it's 68 degrees right now in Santa Fe. It's 840 here on 96.3 News Radio KKOB.
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0: It's 8:44 here on 96.3 News Radio KKOB. Bob Clark along with Dale Cornelius, Candy Cruz. Traffic. I think there are three Canadians that I have known for many, many years, and I like them a lot. Of course, our former news director here, Pat Allen, he's Canadian.
17: Mm.
0: Our former colleagues over at the Sports Animal, Ian Martin, who lives in Phoenix now, he's Canadian. And then for those of you who've been listening way back in the days on the Sports Animal side, Dennis Glasgow, he's Canadian.
17: Okay.
0: So I texted them all yesterday to congratulate them on Canada's victory, 1-0.
17: Did you really?
0: Over South Africa. Oh, absolutely. I think Dennis is the only one who responded to me immediately. He was fired up, ready to go. But the World Cup, the knockout round, started yesterday. That was the only game that was played, Canada and South Africa. And that was at SoFi Stadium in Los Angeles. I guess Canada, if they'd have won their group, they would have been able to stay in Canada.
18: Oh, wow.
0: For this first round of the knockout, but they ended up finishing second, I guess, after losing to Sweden, man.
17: Mm.
0: So they played in Los Angeles, but it was a very pro-Canadian crowd. And they actually scored a late goal with, I think, about 5 or 6 minutes left to win 1-0 over South Africa. Because there for a while, I was thinking, all right, we might be headed to OT. And I don't know off the top of my head how many minutes they play in overtime. Is it 10 minutes and then 15. Another 15?
18: It's two 15-minute
0: period. So they could potentially play up to 30 minutes of overtime where they would have the golden goal, if you will. But if they don't, then they go to penalty kicks. And I know some people are like, you hate to see World Cup matches decided by penalty kicks, but you can't just keep playing forever.
17: It's the field goal of soccer.
0: But anyway, the 1-0 win over Canada yesterday. So they advanced to the round of 16. So they're not just hockey up there.
18: No, they're not.
0: Anymore. And then tomorrow night, the other host country, Mexico, they play their knockout single elimination game against Scotland. And that's going to take place in Mexico City because Mexico won its group. So they were able to stay on their home turf a little while longer. So they're playing tomorrow night in Mexico City. And then it's Team USA. That's Wednesday night. And it starts at 6 o'clock Mountain Time.
18: Love it.
0: So it'll be over before it's time to go night-night for those of us who wake up early. In the morning, because last week they played. It started at 8 o'clock Mountain Time in the game against Turkey, and I wasn't able to stay awake for most of the second half. But that game's going to be played at Levi's Stadium. That's the 49ers stadium where they play in Santa Clara, about 20 minutes outside of San Francisco. But Dennis was very, very happy.
17: Good for Dennis.
0: Exactly. And, of course, what makes it even special with Canada advancing to the round of 16 is coming up Wednesday, it's July 1st. But in Canada, it's Canada Day.
18: That's right.
0: So
18: it's going to be a party in Canada.
0: They're already partying in Canada.
18: Indeed.
0: But Wednesday is Canada Day. What is that?
17: It's the theme song to Gummy Bears. Okay. And also my ringtone.
0: Is that a new ringtone? Or is it the first time we're hearing it?
17: No, it's I've had it for a while.
0: Okay. I'm used to hearing, you know.
17: Yeah, that's for texting. This is somebody, some fool tried to call me.
0: Okay.
17: Don't call me, fool.
0: Was this a fool who knows that you're on the air right now and working?
17: It says possible spam, so I'm thinking no.
0: Okay. No, yeah.
17: Probably another death collector.
0: If it says possible spam, you can almost guarantee it's spam.
18: Probable spam.
0: No question. It's
17: a probable debt collector is what that is. You're not getting your money. Give up.
0: You owe the city or the county some money for a red light camera ticket?
17: Either way, you're not getting your money.
0: Here's Candy with traffic.
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19: 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Interest accrues during the 90-day deferral.
17: We have two new accidents to report, but they are both pretty minor. You've got one southbound on Coors approaching Paseo. We are seeing a very slight delay forming there. You also have a crash eastbound on Paseo just before you get to I-25. That's now on the shoulder. Up in Bernalillo, the traffic lights are still out as well at 528 and Santiago Way, so don't forget to treat that intersection just like a four-way stop. I'm Candy Cruz with KKOB Traffic every 10 minutes on the 7s.
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17: 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I'm Candy Cruz from the 96.3 News Radio KKOB Traffic Center.
10: Well, we're starting off clear and mild, but winds pick up this afternoon. Only a few passing clouds. 93 Albuquerque, 84 Santa Fe. Tonight, partly cloudy, breezy, and mild. 63 Albuquerque, 60 Santa Fe. On Tuesday, our sunny and breezy trend continues for the final day of the month. 93 Albuquerque, 85 Santa Fe. I'm meteorologist Olga Breeze for KOAT 7.
0: Here in Albuquerque, we do have clear skies right now. The temperature is 77 degrees. It's 74 in Rio Rancho, and 69 is the temperature this morning in Santa Fe. Oh, by the way, I mean, with Canada Day coming up on Wednesday and with the Canadian soccer victory yesterday in the very first knockout single elimination game of the World Cup tournament, maybe I should do my little Canadian shout-out that I do every year. Usually, I could wait till Wednesday, July 1st, but let's just do it now. Little Bob and Doug McKenzie for Canada Day.
18: That.
0: Yeah.
18: Oh, that is fantastic.
0: And a little cross-promotion here in terms of soccer, because, again, as I've said, I consider myself what they refer to as a casual soccer fan, and usually it's every 4 years for the World Cup, or if there's another, I think there's another international tournament, like every, every 4 years, but tucked in 2 years in between the World Cups. CONCACAF or something like that?
18: That is correct.
0: So I root for Team USA. Plus, Christian Pulisic is originally from my hometown of Hershey, Pennsylvania.
18: That's right.
17: Oh, that's
18: right.
17: Cool.
0: Yeah, he left at a very young age. I mean, they saw a prodigy in the making.
18: Wow.
0: So he went off and played club soccer and went to these soccer academies and everything. But still.
18: That's the commercial with Hershey giving him the gift box. I think that is fantastic.
0: Absolutely. But J.J. Buck, our colleague right next door at the Sports Animal, he's not someone you would describe as a casual when it comes to soccer.
18: No.
0: He loves soccer and knows an awful lot about it. And he actually is doing a podcast right now with a former soccer player by the name of Chris Wehan, I believe is how you say his name, W-E-H-A-N. And they've been talking about the World Cup every step of the way here. It's very. I watched one of the episodes the other day, man. They know their stuff.
18: They do.
0: So you can just find that on J.J. Buck's social media pages out there, especially on X. It's 8:52 here on 96.3 News Radio, KKOB.
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0: All right, we're down to the final few days here of the current term for the U.S. Supreme Court. One of the more noteworthy opinions that was issued just a little while ago this morning, the Supreme Court ruling that states that have election laws that allow them to accept ballots after Election Day, they're not a violation of federal law, as long as they're postmarked by the U.S. Postal Service by at least Election Day. So that's a ruling there from the Supreme Court. What's interesting, I guess, about California's, at least in L.A., the city election there, it's like you don't even have to have a formal postmark, official postmark from the Postal Service.
22: Good right. God.
0: You can just write the date down.
22: Get it together. Get it together.
18: That seems very official.
0: I like our law, and most states have this law. It has to be, the ballot has to be in before the polls close on election night for it to count, period.
22: You know, common sense.
0: End of story. Yes. You can't vote. You can't show up 4 days later and vote in person after the polls are closed. You shouldn't be allowed to have a mail-in ballot that arrives 5, 6, 7 days later unless it's from U.S. military, someone who's serving overseas. All right, so that's a ruling that just came out a little while ago from the U.S. Supreme Court. We have a special guest who's going to be in studio with us, our good friend Marilyn Beck, of course, founder and executive director of the New Mexico Child First Network. She recently had an opportunity to testify, if you will, before the Albuquerque Chamber of Commerce. They held a special public safety luncheon, and she was able to testify right alongside Albuquerque Police Chief Cecily Barker. So we'll talk to her about that. Also, the New Mexico Supreme Court. This will be the first time we've had her on since the court here rejected efforts on the ACLU to force the state to reinstate the deadly CARA policy. Supreme Court knocked that down, thank goodness. And then the latest on the Molina case, that's the Albuquerque mother charged earlier this month in the death of her little girl. And, of course, unfortunately, with some of her other children, there were multiple contacts between CYFD and her family. All of that coming up with Marilyn next. But first, let's get a final check of traffic at 8:57 with Candy Cruz.
17: Two accidents right now. You've got a crash on eastbound Paseo approaching I-25. That's on the shoulder with no delays. There's also a crash southbound on Coors approaching Paseo. That one is still causing a little bit of extra congestion. Then up near Bernalillo, the traffic lights are out at 528 and Santiago Way. Treat that intersection like a four-way stop. I'm Candy Cruz with KKOB Traffic every 10 minutes on the 7s.
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10: Well, we're starting off clear and mild, but winds pick up this afternoon. Only a few passing clouds. 93 Albuquerque, 84 Santa Fe. Tonight, partly cloudy, breezy, and mild. 63 Albuquerque, 60 Santa Fe. On Tuesday, our sunny and breezy trend continues for the final day of the month. 93 Albuquerque, 85 Santa Fe. I'm meteorologist Olga Breeze for KOAT 7.
0: Here in Albuquerque right now, we do have clear skies, plenty of sunshine at 78 degrees right now. 74 is the temperature in Rio Rancho. And right now up in Santa Fe, the temperature in the capital is 69 degrees. Marilyn Beck, founder and executive director of the New Mexico Child First Network, joins us next after the news on 96.3 News Radio, KKOB.
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27: From ABC News, I'm Sherry Preston. The Supreme Court dramatically expanding presidential power, upholding President Trump's firing of independent federal agency heads. However, when it comes to Federal Reserve Governor Lisa Cook, she will keep her job while further court battles play out. Here's ABC National Correspondent Stephen Portnoy.
28: Chief Justice John Roberts writes for a divided court that the president cannot remove a member of the Federal Reserve Board, quote, for any time, for any reason, without any notice before, and without any judicial check after. Doing so, Roberts writes, would turn for-cause protection into little more than at-will employment. It was a 5-4 decision, with conservative Brett Kavanaugh and the court's three liberal justices joining Roberts' majority opinion.
27: The high court also ruling that late-arriving mail-in ballots can be counted in an election.
2: This ruling is a loss not only for President Trump, but also his Republican allies, who have long argued that these late mail-in ballots, even if they are postmarked on Election Day, but this essential grace period should not be allowed. And of course, this all comes as the president is pushing for even tighter restrictions when it comes to mail-in voting and mail-in ballots.
27: ABC senior political correspondent Rachel Scott. The Supreme Court also today rejected a push by President Trump to throw out a jury's finding that he sexually abused writer E. Jean Carroll in a store dressing room back in the 90s. The ruling came in an unexplained order and means the president will have to pay Carroll $5 million as a part of the verdict she won. Hundreds of aftershocks rocking Venezuela, where more than 40,000 people are still unaccounted for after last week's tremors.
4: The U.S., one of at least 24 countries to send rescue teams, among them 86 specialist dog teams, even using small drones here to find survivors. But anger is growing at the government for being slow to act.
27: ABC's James Longman in Caracas, in Tennessee and Kentucky. At least five people have lost their lives in severe flooding. 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
11: 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Evacuations still stand in Sandoval County and the Santa Fe National Forest because of the Macaulay Springs wildfire. Residents attended a community meeting last night, getting the news that crews have the blaze 33% contained. Fire PIO Caleb Hest says around 385 firefighters and support staff are on the blaze.
12: That ranges from hotshot crews to dozers to water tenders we have a drone operator. We had a drone platform come in. Had the drone up over the area. And that also includes a myriad of support staff as well here at the incident headquarters.
11: Highway 4 remains closed between mile marker 27 and 40. It's not clear when the road will reopen. An evacuation center is open at Jemez Springs Senior Center on New Mexico Highway 4 in Jemez Pueblo and the La Cueva Mountain Baptist Church at 6 Riverview Court in La Cueva. Jemez Electric Co-op is cutting power to all communities east of Thompson Ridge. Residents are asked to follow the Macaulay Springs Facebook page for the latest details. Fire investigators still haven't been able to determine the cause of that fire. Well, drivers on I-25, keep in mind that the Montgomery Bridge demolition has begun. I-25 will close each night from 8 p.m. to 6 a.m. at that location through July 2nd. Drivers will divert onto the Pan American frontage roads at the Montgomery on and off ramps. Montgomery Boulevard will also close near Carlisle and Culture Drive during those hours. Bernalillo County will host an open house to discuss the 4th Street Road Diet Project on Tuesday. Back in March, the Bernalillo County Commission approved a $6.5 million bid with Compass Engineering of Albuquerque to reduce 4th Street from 4 lanes to 2 lanes between Ortega Road and Alameda Boulevard and add a center turn lane and bicycle lanes. A Hawk signal is also scheduled for installation at the Ortega and 4th Street intersection. The open house is tomorrow from 5:30 to 7 at the Raymond G. Sanchez Community Center, 9800 4th Street Northwest. Coming up, we have car registration fees increasing. It's 9:04. It's now going to cost you more money to register your vehicle as fees go up on July 1st. New fees will range from $27 to $62 for a one-year registration. Governor Lujan Grisham signed into law Senate Bill 2, which gives the state transportation commission authority to issue up to $1.5 billion in bonds to fund critical state road and bridge projects. The additional revenue is estimated to generate $70 million in the coming fiscal year by increasing the tax rate for commercial truckers in New Mexico, raising vehicle registration fees by 25%, and imposing a new $35 annual fee on electric vehicles registered in the state. The increases do not apply to recreational vehicles, motorcycles, trucks, and buses. Stand by for another news update in 30 minutes. I'm Francina Walker, 96.3 News Radio KKOB. 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
10: Well, we're starting off clear and mild, but winds pick up this afternoon. Only a few passing clouds. 93 Albuquerque, 84 Santa Fe. Tonight, partly cloudy, breezy, and mild. 63 Albuquerque, 60 Santa Fe. On Tuesday, our sunny and breezy trend continues for the final day of the month. 93 Albuquerque, 85 Santa Fe. I'm meteorologist Olga Breeze for KOAT7.
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0: The time this morning is 9:08. Bob Clark, along with our producer, Dale Cornelius, and we have a special guest who's joining us in studio, our good friend Marilyn Beck, founder and executive director of the New Mexico Child First Network, and we have a lot of issues to discuss here in the hour, so if you have any questions or comments on any of the issues we're going to be talking about, you can send us a text message at 505-243-3333. Marilyn, it's always good to see you.
16: Welcome, happy Monday.
0: Yes, and the last time we had you on about a month ago, maybe a little more than a month ago, you were just getting ready to leave for
16: D.C.,
0: so yep. We'll talk about that. You also had the opportunity recently to, alongside the Albuquerque Police Chief, Cecily Barker, to speak before the Albuquerque Chamber of Commerce and their public safety luncheon, and of course focusing on child care and child safety here in the state of New Mexico. And we'll get to all of that here, and plus this is the first time we've had you on since the New Mexico Supreme Court rejected the efforts of the ACLU to force the deadly care policy to be reinstated, but that may not be the end of the story with
16: tuned.
0: That. So all of that to come up. But let's start with this, because the first thing you said when you walked in and sat down is like, I just got a text from a grandparent.
16: Yes.
0: On my way in here this morning. And so you want to talk a little bit about the grandparents issue as it relates to CYFD and foster care.
16: Absolutely. It's funny, and again, coming on the radio makes me a very accessible human. And please, if you are listening and you have an issue, use that. Find my website. I mean, I'm pretty accessible. I will say New Mexico has the high... Again, sometimes it's just like, when will the problem stop? Like, but again, I did get to... I'll just start with yesterday. I got to see my nephews perform their first summer at Hummingbird Music Camp. So Andrew and I drove up to Jemez, and I just drove and I really enjoyed it. Like, there are such beautiful, New Mexico is the place of land of enchantment. And I'm just so happy I live here. And I just want to start with thinking, like, we have so many issues, but like driving that drive from Albuquerque to Bernalillo to Cuba to Jemez, I'm like, it's no wonder Georgia O'Keeffe, you know, made her paintings here. We are the land of enchantment, but it's time to do better. In terms of the land of enchantment, New Mexico has the highest, I'm so tired of statistics, but we have the highest number of grandparents raising grandchildren in the entire country. Mm-hmm. Estimates actually believe that for every one child being quote unquote raised within the foster care system by kin, 55 other kids are being raised by grandparents or kin, right? New Mexico has the sixth highest number of persons who live under the federal poverty line. So we already know that families are struggling. The LANL Foundation, the Los Alamos National Labs Foundation, has actually taken this issue of grandparents raising grandchildren as their philanthropy. This is the issue that, because in their communities, which is northern New Mexico, Espanola, Taos, Rio, Arriba County, those surroundings, LANL, There are so many grandparents raising grandchildren that they've actually taken this issue on to say something's happened here, right? I was in Santa Fe 2 years ago or 3 years ago when they came out with a report called Helping Grandparents Raise Family. And they said, since the beginning of time, grandparents have raised grandchildren, period. They've been present in their grandchildren's lives. Multi-generational families, New Mexico, or the U.S. is actually an outlier for not having families live together as they grow older, right? But due to the opioid crisis, this is the first time in the generation, in the history of the world, that parents have removed themselves from that equation, right? And I really think that there is something very strong and profound there. We're not talking about it enough. I really appreciate the Lanel Foundation. Under Brian Blalock, you and I can never have enough to say about that gentleman.
0: MLG's first cabinet secretary for CYFD.
16: He kept saying, and remember, he was brought in, he landed on the plane from Oakland, California, and became cabinet secretary that same day. And he said, it was notorious, he said, we just need our grandparents to come back from cruises and raise their grandchildren. He said it over and over and over and over again. We just need grandparents to come back from their cruises and start to step up. But I looked around and I thought, this man has never stepped foot in New Mexico, because how many grandparents do you know that are just spending their years on cruises? It's not a New Mexico grandparent thing, right? Most persons of able-bodied working age are still working, right? And so poverty is huge. And what we're doing is we're just assuming that grandparents can step into that role. I would say we're normalizing that role. We are putting expectations on that if your kids fall out of the equation due to unforeseen circumstances, drugs, opioids, jail, bad behavior, et cetera, inability to parent, that the grandparents will just step up. But the thing is that if you are not taking, I call myself a foster care systems advocate. This is about the fifth time I've said this in 2 weeks. If systems were designed to function, so if you are circumventing that system, if you are not going through the legal channels, then you're not going to get financial resources. On the Lanel website, so the email I just got was a grandparent in crisis because two elderly grandparents have now taken a 10 and an 8-year-old with trauma into their care. They have their kids at All Faiths and they're not getting the support they need for the behaviorals that the kids have. It's not shocking, right? The Lanel report says that families, grandparents need legal assistance, financial assistance, accessible and behavioral health care and respite care as needed, and coordinated support systems. And as a foster care systems reform advocate, I think that's exactly what foster care is. So what we're doing is putting families into shadow foster care without the infrastructure to support them.
0: Gotcha.
16: And we're very confused when those placements disrupt. So
0: for grandparents who are, let's say they're proactive and they see some issues here and they step in and say, look, we'll take your son, we'll take your daughter,
16: absolutely,
0: our grandchild, and we will help you out. Beyond grandparents who fall into that category who are very proactive about it and volunteering to step up, what is a typical connection between CYFD placement and grandparents?
16: It's usually if there's an incident where 911 is called. This was what I was saying during the break. If 911 is called or law enforcement comes, something breaks, there's a crisis moment, CYFD and law enforcement will come. And the first thing they will say is, rather than taking your kids into care, is there someone we can call? And very often that is grandparents.
0: Okay.
16: The other thing is that there's this national tsunami. New Mexico's been at the tip of it, to place with relatives first. That's the families first. And there's a lot of push to families. But I will say, and these conversations are starting to grow louder. I guess it's the, like, you and I call it the balance. Like we've pushed too far to one side and now we have to come back. Supporting families, even in the system, who are relative versus non-relative, look very different, right? So non-relative foster families are going to have a little bit more boundary because they don't actually know the family dynamics where the kids are coming from. But family dynamics are going to be, well, it's just my son, just one more chance. Oh, they called. So I know that there is some looking towards the next legislative session. We passed in 2025 HB 252, which is a pilot project out of Rio Aruba County that gives 500 grandparents $500 a month. It's a pilot program. And they actually did it through Aging and Long-Term Services because they identified that no one wanted to work with CYFD. I I can't say enough that I keep putting myself in these conversations that, like, at some point we're beating around the bush instead of actually addressing the problem head on. And I hope that some of these conversations, some of the report from Lanl, Pegasus Legal Services for Children is another yes. incredible resource. If you are a guardian of a kinship guardianship, if you are raising a grandchild or kinship, please call Pegasus. But they have a huge waiting list, right? So we know these resources are really hard to access. But at some point, we're midway through the interim session, right? Legislative sessions are meeting. If you are a legislator listening, please, these are conversations that we should really dig in on and really start to ask some really nuanced questions about, well, we can read the Lanl report. Clearly, we have created shadow foster care without any of the infrastructure and support. I want to be very loud.

0: grandkids.
1: Yeah, just because they're not family doesn't, or just because they're family doesn't mean they don't need support within the system.
0: No, and I've been on so many federal calls because they're looking at reforming federal. There are billions of dollars of federal money that sits untouched. How do we get it into the families that need it? And again, if we're going to ask grandparents, you thought you were an empty nester, you thought you were done, you're still working at Walmart, here are two of your grandchildren, here are four of them or eight of them, right? And in some situations, they're not even related. It could be a half sibling's grand. It could be like really only a New Mexico thing. But like, if we're going to say, here are two kids, can you take them? Anyone with a heart would say yes. But how do we support that to stabilize that? How do we set them up for success? And there are mechanisms that can be drawn down. There are funding streams and legal streams. And from where I sit, it is a lot of red tape, bureaucracy. But I would really, if you're a lawmaker, a policymaker listening to this show, let's have some really thoughtful conversations. And really, for grandparents in crisis, because they weren't, they raised their kids in the 70s or the 80s, and they're not prepared to raise their kid in the time of TikTok and Snapchat. And I don't even know half the, I'm 41. I don't even know half the things out there. If you're not prepared to raise a child in this generation, how can we as a community step up and really support you?
1: Yeah. All right. We'll have more with Marilyn Beck from the New Mexico Child First Network next year on 96.3 News Radio KKOV.
2: 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Now, we continue honoring them. 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
4: All right, 9:24 is the time. Bob Clark, we continue now with Marilyn Beck, founder and executive director of New Mexico Child First Network. The last time that you were on with us, a little more than a month ago, the ACLU,
5: yes,
4: along with two state lawmakers, State Senator Linda Lopez and Representative Cadena.
5: Yep.
4: Linda Lopez is from Albuquerque. Cadena is from Doniana?
5: Cruces, yes.
4: Las Cruces, okay. They had filed a lawsuit and had a hearing before the New Mexico Supreme Court, and their efforts to forced the state to reinstate the CARA policy, which directly led to the deaths of...
5: The deadly CARA policy,
4: yeah,
5: yes.
4: And we don't know exactly how many babies.
5: No, KOB is trying to do it, and KOB has been researching all the autopsies. I mean, at this point, it's dozens to hundreds.
4: But anyway, the basic premise of this policy since 2009, after it was approved by the state legislature and signed by the governor, was to drug-exposed newborns to be, as soon as possible, reunited with the parents that got them drug exposed.
5: Yep.
4: So the governor wisely last summer decided, you know what, we're not doing this anymore.
5: No,
4: and signed an executive order. But the ACLU and these two lawmakers wanted to force the state. The Supreme Court rejected that notion. But you were telling me before we went on there, this case is not necessarily done yet.
5: The Supreme Court denied hearing the case. So Cadena and Linda Lopez and the ACLU filed for emergency writ of mandis, like an emergency hearing, which, again, everyone kept being like, well, why didn't they do this July 6th of last year, right? As they said, it was an emergency. And then, so they filed, they had multiple reasons that they said it violated ICWA and IFPA, which is the Indian Child Welfare Law, and the Indian Family Protection Act, New Mexico state law. And that it went outside of, like, the governor exercised over authority for the legislature. So the Supreme Court simply denied hearing the case.
4: Okay.
5: Period, full stop.
4: So they didn't make a formal
5: ruling
4: on the merits of the case.
5: They did not make a... And so there are two paths that could be taken next. One of the things is that the ACLU kept saying over and over again, it removes due process. You know, we're separating babies at this... immediate stage. And I'm like, they have no idea what they're talking about. I literally have said on KWT, and I'm saying on you, like, I don't actually think the ACLU actually ever understood the directive. And I'm so embarrassed to say that. I'm so embarrassed to say lawyers who went to law school don't actually know what the law says. I don't even think you read the law. I don't think they read the directive or understood the implications of the directive.
4: Because under the new policy, a judge actually is involved,
5: yes,
4: and a judge makes the formal decision on whether this baby
5: process,
4: should be kept in foster care.
5: It's literally the definition of due process. So I just don't think they did. But what could happen and what we are watching. So my organization, New Mexico Child First Network, and an organization out of Arizona, the Center for Rights of Abused and Neglected Children, had actually written an amicus brief. I didn't know what that was a month ago. I'm not a lawyer, but now we do. So we actually had written and filed in an amicus brief to support the governor. We filed it at like 5 o'clock on Friday, but the Supreme Court had already denied the petition at like 3 o'clock. So we're not on the record, but we are watching with bated breath to see there's two options for this to challenge it. It's really interesting timing. Either they could take it, the denial or dismissal, to the Supreme Court of the United States, which I don't think they would be favorable. So I think that that's like a...
4: Well, and plus that's a years-long process,
5: yeah,
4: before they'd even decide whether they would,
5: correct,
4: take it up.
5: I would hope the ACLU would read the law before then.
4: Yeah.
5: The other avenue is that they could refile in district court,
4: okay,
5: but they'd have to have an actual party to the case. And Cadena nor Lopez nor the ACLU were ever directly impacted by this law. It's interesting because you can the reason I was able to think about this as a layman is that, like, remember when the governor did the executive order on guns and the NRA and all those pro-guns, they came forward, but they found someone who was directly harmed by the action of the governor.
4: Yeah.
5: This lawsuit did not find that. So they had no party to the case.
4: Gotcha.
5: But,
4: so they could theoretically go find a care of parent.
5: Absolutely.
4: Who has had her or he has their child removed from the home under this new directive from the governor, and then they would be the face of the lawsuit.
5: But here's the thing, and this is what the data keeps showing, is that those the babies that have been removed under this have not, the parents are not actually working their plans. So here's, I come from a child safety lens. Not one single child has died under this directive. What I would like to see is this directive be codified into law. Mm-hmm. And so we're going into a new administration, and I'm, the winds are not looking great in my arena right now. So I would really love a child protection caucus to really think through some of these nuanced questions. The other thing, and I want to keep this really front and center because it's really where the policy brain of me is. The governor's response to the ACLU website is the drugs that are devastating our community would demand a different response. And the governor's executive order has met that. I can't say in the past, let's say 6 weeks, we've had over 30 responders in three separate incidents hospitalized with Mountain Air, Deming, and Silver City, right? We just found out that the DEA, whatever's happening there, 400, like again, that we were a hotspot simply to see the beginnings of how the drug market went. So we know that the opioid crisis has not just hit New Mexico. It is devastated and has killed a generation of New Mexicans. So when we are talking about that lens, one pill can kill, the governor's strong stance on this, to me, is the bare minimum. It is the floor, not the ceiling. And so, no, I'm really, you've seen me for 8 years. I am not proud of the governor for a lot of issues in child welfare. I am proud to stand behind Governor Lujan Grisham when she says that no, she is taking a zero tolerance approach on protecting infants who have been had a screened in investigation, which means in New Mexico, and this is like a whole different thing. And at policymakers, you cannot criminalize pregnant moms. We have a criminal code and a civil code. CYFD is civil. Like, so this whole idea of criminalizing, it's not even true. But no, I'm proud to stand behind Governor Lujan Grisham, who took a zero tolerance approach to babies who have been screened in for meth, fentanyl, polysubstance, or withdrawing from fetal alcohol syndrome. And I think we all should.
4: All right, we'll take a break for the news, and we'll have more with Marilyn Beck next year on 96.3 News Radio, KKOB.
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10: 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A new app rolled out this weekend is aiming to help New Mexico teens with mental health issues. State Behavioral Health Services Division Director Nick Bukas says a group of teens in Taos helped develop the platform.
11: It's not a cookie-cutter approach, and it meets the needs that they have.
10: The app is now available in northern New Mexico and will soon be available on Apple or Google. A closure order is still in effect for Cochiti Lake until further notice. That from the Pueblo of Cochiti as the search for a missing person in the lake continues. The search began on Saturday. The Bureau of Indian Affairs, the Cochiti Fire Department, the U.S. Army Corps of Engineers, and the Pueblo are handling the search efforts. They are asking the public to stay away from the area until further notice. A fast-moving fire swept through a mobile home park in Alamogordo Sunday evening. The fire began in a single home and was fueled by strong winds that ultimately destroyed several mobile homes. One firefighter was transported to the hospital, suffering smoke inhalation while battling the fire. He was later cleared and released from the hospital. Officials have urged the public to stay away from the area as an investigation into the cause of the fire has begun. New speed cameras have been added to city streets, bringing the total to 34. The new cameras are on 4th near Griegos, Central near 61st in both directions, and southbound on Unser at Gwynn Southwest. About 766,000 citations have been issued since speed cameras were installed in the Duke City in 2022. It is now reopened after 5 months of renovations. The Albuquerque Biopark Aquarium's renovations are complete, and the park has a new ticket entrance, updated signage, and shade umbrellas at the Tadpole Springs Splash Pad. The Tadpole Springs Splash Pad is included with the price of admission, and it's open 7 days a week. Another news update is coming in 30 minutes. For News 24/7, download the News Radio KKOB app from your Apple or Google Play Store. 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
4: 9:35 is the time this morning. Bob Clark, along with our producer Dale Cornelius, and our guest in studio, our good friend Marilyn Beck, founder and executive director of the New Mexico Child First Network. So, Marilyn, let's talk about some of your appearances since the last time you were on with us. First off, just days after you were on with us, more than a month ago, you were off to Washington, D.C. So tell us about that that conference and what was accomplished.
5: I'm in a National Child Welfare Innovation Working Group with a child safety lens out of, it's called the American Enterprise Institute. I'm part of their national group. We meet 2 to 3 times a year. We study best practices. It's the craziest meeting I go to all year. I feel like just an imposter in it. It's bipartisan. Hillary Clinton's former chief of staff is in the room, and George Bush's drug czar is in the room. A lot of the Trump administration is in the room for child welfare families, a lot of national providers, and it's a very small room. So what we really do is we really look at trends that are happening. I can say that in 2023, I brought forward plans of safe care and CARA, and that is really being looked at a federal level, and New Mexico is being looked at the state not to do it. So we meet and we discuss child safety lens. We talked, really kind of nitty gritty stuff. One of the things we've talked a lot about, which is just so far ahead of where New Mexico is, but pediatric sexual assault nurses, like SANE exams for under 12, and like some really interesting stuff coming out. How quickly should a child be seen? Really dark stuff. My sister-in-law came with me, and we ate at fancy food restaurants, and we did the Marjorie Post Hillwood Estate tour. So if you know me, I'm a gardener. She's a foodie. We did that, and that was just kind of, again, I tried to really lace in balance lightness with darkness. So spending a almost 10-hour day talking about some of the darkest things in child welfare and really dark corners of that part. And then having my sister-in-law there, and we did the Milken Institute. I think that's, so we did museums. We got to see, if you're in DC in the next year, I would highly encourage you to go to the Milken Institute, which is right across from the White House. And they have two of the coolest exhibits I've seen in a really long time. They have an artist who painted a picture of every single one of the 50 states. I think it's like Richard Freeburg, I have it. And if you just go to Milken Institute, the 250 states. And so he did every single state he visited, and he created a portrait of what that felt like. And it was so cool to see. And then my favorite thing, which reminds me of tomorrow, is that there's a permanent exhibit called Art Effect, and they engage youth 6th through 12th grade to find an unsung hero. One of the recipients was a Navajo code talker. It's international. You can be from anywhere. And you find a person whose story has not been told. And then the youth create a art, or like a, so you could do anything. I saw woven, pottery, woven 2D art, fiber arts, and then a ton of pictures. And they really draw the portrait of the person who's the unsung hero.
4: And I believe at your urging,
5: yes,
4: this was your idea. I think that's going to be a follow-up for the station for our 250 flags. We're going to have like an art contest involving
5: with
4: children.
5: Youth. And I think that there was something like so beautiful about it, because again, I spend my day thinking about the worst things, but these kids found they did research, and if you can get kids to do research and find a light within that child, to find someone who's resilient or whose story might not be told, to be surrounded by youth art telling this incredible story of an unsung hero, like talk about a book report that just transpires. And I thought, no, that'd be really cool for the 250.
4: All right. Then back here in Albuquerque, you had a chance to appear at the Greater Albuquerque Chamber of Commerce Public Safety Luncheon, but you were sitting alongside APD's new chief, Cecily Barker.
5: I'll talk about another imposter syndrome. I was asked to be the co-speaker, or like the two keynotes, me and APD Chief Barker. So I sat next to her. We talked about public safety, and I've never been in a room in New Mexico to talk about child safety is public safety. And I really prepared my remarks to be very much so. Chief Barker, who blew it out of the park, guys, I'm so excited. And I'm a pretty tough critic. I was very, very impressed with her. But she actually looked at me and said, I actually want to give up some of my time. This is what Chief Barker said, so that Marilyn can talk, because what she's going to talk about directly impacts my job. And so we talked about how child safety is being looked at isolated, right? But one of the things I said is that if you want to know why our violent crime rate is so high and our education rate is so low, and why adult crimes and violent crimes and youthful offenders, it starts at CYFD. It starts with the 10-year-old whose grandparents can't control him and don't know how, right? And again, parents, you can't legislate parents. You just can't. But I said brains in pain cannot learn, and childhood trauma does not stay isolated to childhood. By the end of my speaking to business leaders in Albuquerque, I've never talked about child welfare as an economic issue. I've never talked about it as a, like in that lens, you could have heard a pin drop. The CEO of Loveless was in the room, and for the public safety, he was like, this is what I've been trying to say, right? Loveless is a health system. It's like, but how do you say that? Someone said, do we need to abolish CYFD? And it was actually the CEO of Loveless who like jumped in and said, did you not hear what Marilyn just said? It is a complete failure of every system. It is not just a CYFD system. It is Medicaid. It is mental health. It is behavioral health. It is education. The other thing, and I said this in that presentation with a lot of CEOs and executive directors of Albuquerque, is I said, trauma is contagious. So if you think about a kid, a kindergarten class or a fifth grade class or an eighth grade class, and someone, a kid comes in who's had a traumatic incident last night, that entire class is disrupted for the entire period. And that's not just happening at public schools. That's not just, I mean, it's not isolated. New Mexico's children have the highest number of adverse childhood experiences in the entire country as a baseline. I said, I'm talking about foster care kids, or kids in foster care who every other safety net has come down. But like the average child growing up in New Mexico has more adverse childhood experiences than the child next to us in Arizona or Texas. And so this is a community issue. And then the sad thing was, is that probably where your listeners say, the chamber executive director, Terry Cole, was like, what legislation do we need to pass? And I'm like, everything.
4: Where do you start?
5: Right. Like, yeah. Again, I can't give you the one answer. It's an approach to prioritizing our children. New Mexico Child First Network is very proud of our name, Child First. Like, we have got to be the best place to raise a child, and right now we're not. So until you take that lens, everything will suffer.
4: So you brought up an interesting point in terms of for the children in New Mexico who go through the system and eventually age out,
5: yes,
4: of foster care, what they still carry with them as,
5: yes,
4: adults, and the impact that that has on them long term. Do you know of any studies that have ever been done?
5: Oh, many studies.
4: Yeah.
5: And the results are grim. The results are grim. So I really do come from a safety stability. I love that KKOB has helped me finalize, like, say my words, but safety, stability, and the chance to succeed, that also means finding permanency. And that, I believe, means finding permanency pretty quickly. Federal law says a child in foster care should be in foster care. If you are in foster care 15 of the last 22 months, you should move to permanency. And that means adoption, termination of rights, guardianship, or reunification. This lingering in foster care, they're a family, a really close family. They have multiple kids who have been in foster care for 6 years. They've had their parental rights terminated for five, or they've been for seven. They've been terminated parental rights for 6 years, and they still have not been adopted. And one of the little girls who's in fifth grade had to miss her fifth grade class trip because she had to have a caseworker come and check her. She's like, you're my parents. You're going to adopt me. Like, why does the state not getting their paperwork together to not adopt me? They should have adopted her 6 years ago. But, like, she had to miss her fifth grade class trip just to have a caseworker come and visit in the home that she will be permanent. So there's this normalization of foster care. I think that I'm trying to encourage lawmakers to really look at the 0 to 3 years. We know the science and the data says that that is the most transformative time. These are the care babies. Safe haven babies, honestly, like, we should be looking at the safe haven law to say if a child comes in safe haven, the parents, especially at the hospitals, those kids should go straight to adoption. Straight. And I'm meaning within 6 months.
4: All right. We're going to talk about the Tabitha Molina case coming up next. Another tragedy that CYFD somehow allowed to happen despite being in contact with this family many, many times, dating all the way back to 2019. That's next year on News Radio KKOB.
3: 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Now, we continue honoring them. 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
4: All right, 9:48 is the time. Bob Clark, we continue now with Marilyn Beck, founder and executive director of New Mexico Child First Network. And Marilyn, unfortunately, again, since the last time we had you on the show more than a month ago, another tragic story of the death of a little girl, 1 year old,
5: yes,
4: and her mother.
5: Actually,
4: Tabitha.
5: Yes.
4: Two?
5: We had two deaths of 1 year old that weekend.
4: Oh, okay.
5: The same day.
4: All right.
5: Same situations. And again, ask me the question, because yep, I'm going to answer exactly as you think I am.
4: Well, the one case that I was going to specifically mention right now is Tabitha Molina, who is charged with her little girl's death, and CYFD with some other children of hers, I guess, multiple contacts with the Molina family, 2019, 2020, 2021, twice.
5: Okay, I want to say something that you're never going to... if you want to know how we improve child welfare, it is radical transparency to the public. And this CYFD statement confirming the substantiations of previous neglect would not have happened until we passed SB 42 in 2025. And if you are listening and you care about children, I want you to take my number and take my name, and I want you to text three people or email them: Senator Katie Duhigg, Senator Crystal Brantley, and Senator Heather Bergmans. They were dogged in the fight to make this bill happen. They're going to go back and fix it again. But if you want to know how to stop, I say we can't fix problems we don't know exist.
4: Exactly.
5: And they passed a law that said CYFD can respond to anything, any of the reports. We had never seen this kind of radical transparency. So up until July 1st, 2025, we would never have even known as a public entity that they had had previous reports. I will tell you, and I want, again, sometimes I used to be a really nice person. I have a really pretty garden. But sitting next to Cecily Barker, she looked at me about this case. That was 2 weeks ago. There was an 8-year-old caught in the back of a police car with fentanyl within an arm's reach. I could cry telling you that. The governor is right now having a live press conference about how opioids have destroyed our community. It is not okay. But if you want to take a hard approach on this, you text our lawmakers and you say, thank you for passing those bills. Duhigg, Brantley, Bergmans.
4: Yeah, because that was one of the things that the attorney general had laid out in his report, yes, on CYFD, is that they were using policies put in place to quote unquote protect the privacy, yes, of the child.
5: No,
4: but they were using them to shield mistakes.
5: Senator Duhigg is on a dog with a bone on this. And if you want to encourage her to do this, Senator Duhigg will lead this charge. She knows, but this happened because of her. And so what happened with Cecily Barker, she said, Marilyn, there have been 10 near fatal incidents in the past. So this, I think I saw her 2 weeks ago, in the past 7 days, all with unsubstantiated injuries. So 10 injuries that law enforcement was called out. That's a 911. Law enforcement's on the scene. 10 separate incidents. All 10 had unsubstantiated previous reports with CYFD, which is very similar to this Molina, but Molina has substantiated. And I said, Cecily, Chief Barker, an unsubstantiated report, as in the AG, simply means failure to contact.
4: Yeah.
5: And she was horrified. Our Chief Barker didn't know that. So if you want to take a zero tolerance approach, and since then we have seen we had the 8-month-old die. I say, what does it take to keep a child safe? How many substantiated reports of injury, abuse, neglect, and we're talking medical neglect, should it take? This 1-year-old is a crime. The other 1-year-old is a crime. The 8-month-old, like, there are a history of child abuse, neglect. And again, where I stand, every child deserves the chance to be safe, period, full stop. What does it take to keep a child safe? We're not doing enough. But no, if you want to get involved in this, we are looking into a very significant legislative session. Our governor is right now having an executive press conference about the fentanyl crisis.
4: The DEA, yeah.
5: We are not okay.
4: All right, we'll come back, wrap things up with Marilyn Beck next year on News Radio KKOB. Some happy stories next.
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4: All right, 90 seconds left with Marilyn Beck, founder and executive director of New Mexico Child First Network. 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
5: 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We actually have a care fair, and so every kid will get a backpack full of school supplies. And then what we have upstairs, as you're hearing right now, is just resources so that foster parents, grandparents can come upstairs, explore it, they get pizza, the whole thing. But then I can actually register my child on site for therapy.
4: Okay. And we'll certainly have you back on again before the event to help promote it even more. 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
5: best
4: event at Tingley.
5: Best day ever.
4: The pictures look phenomenal.
5: It was the best day.
4: Everyone
5: ever.
4: Looked like you just had a blast.
5: And we actually caught tons of fish. And one kid caught a fish that we think was over 30 inches. Next year, we have to bring a tape measure. I know, because the fish were so big this year. So it was a joyous occasion. We all deserve joy. Thank you, Glimmers. But we just hope to bring joy to kids who have going through some trauma. And I guess I'll see you tomorrow night.
4: Absolutely, at the 250 Flags event. And quickly, tell everybody about your website and how they could reach out to you.
5: NMChildFirst.org. NMChildFirst.org. Search New Mexico Child First Network. Marilyn Beck, two A's, Marilyn Beck. And just thank you for believing that every child deserves a chance.
4: Oh, and thank you for being here. And again, thank you for the work you do, too. Yeah. Marilyn, we do certainly appreciate it. And we'll see you again real soon.
5: Yes.
4: Tomorrow night. All right. Enjoy your Monday, everybody. Stay tuned. The Vince Show is coming up next here on 96.3 News Radio KKOB.
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17: From ABC News. Mike Tabusky. Several major rulings from the Supreme Court today. The justices rejecting President Trump's attempt to fire Federal Reserve Board member Lisa Cook. She had been accused of mortgage fraud, claims she denies. However,
20: the court didn't say Fed Governor Lisa Cook can't ever be removed. Chief Justice John Roberts says at a minimum she should be afforded the chance to respond to the allegations against her before she's fired for cause. In a separate opinion, Roberts upheld the power of the president to displace a member of the Federal Trade Commission. This opinion overturns a 1935 ruling that protected FTC commissioners. Roberts writes that subordinates who exercise the president's powers are subject to removal by him.
17: ABC News national correspondent Stephen Portnoy. The president calls that second opinion a big win. In a separate decision, the court narrowly upheld certain state laws that allow the counting of mail-in ballots that arrive after Election Day, so long as they're postmarked by Election Day. Lawmakers this afternoon will receive an update on the war in Iran. ABC's Karen Travers has more.
21: Secretary of State Marco Rubio and Special Envoy Steve Witkoff will brief Congress on Iran this afternoon, according to multiple sources familiar. It will be an unclassified phone briefing for all members of the House and Senate and will be the first one for lawmakers since President Trump signed the memo of understanding between the U.S. and Iran. Sources say a separate classified briefing is expected later this week for members on relevant committees. Karen Travers, ABC News, the White House.
17: The search for survivors continues in Venezuela, where the death toll from last week's earthquakes now tops 1,400. ABC's James Longman in Caracas.
22: The U.S., one of at least 24 countries to send rescue teams, among them 86 specialist dog teams, even using small drones here to find survivors. But anger is growing at the government for being slow to act.
17: And Luigi Mangione, the man accused of killing the CEO of United Healthcare, will be in court later today after talks of a plea deal fell through. 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
5: 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I'm Natasha Leba. Well, happening now, New Mexico Governor Michelle Lujan Grisham is calling for an investigation. Following an investigation reports about a federal fentanyl operation in the state. An Associated Press investigation found that the DEA allowed hundreds of thousands of fentanyl pills into New Mexico while building cases against trafficking organizations. The governor says that the State Department of Justice should review the actions of the federal agents involved. State officials say they are now evaluating what steps to take. Well, a suspect in the shooting death of a man outside of the Frontier restaurant on May 13th has been charged in connection with a fatal stabbing of a homeless man outside of a church. Francine Walker has more on that story.
10: Last week, Jalen Hopewell, a former UNM student, was charged with an open count of murder and tampering with evidence in the March 20th stabbing of 47-year-old Genovevo Rodriguez. Hopewell was identified by detectives as a suspect in the stabbing after he was one of four charged in the May 13th homicide of Eaton Rock outside the Frontier restaurant. APD police spokesperson Gilbert Gallego said in a news release that a detective said he thought he recognized Hopewell from surveillance video related to the murder at the church. Searches on Hopewell's phone found it pinged in the area where Rodriguez was killed. Hopewell now faces an open count of murder, robbery, and tampering with evidence in that death. Francina Walker, News Radio KKOB.
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5: Bernalillo County will soon begin sending unpaid speed enforcement citations to collections. KKOB's Zoltan Chenny Sacedo with those details.
23: County officials say within the next 2 weeks, unresolved automated speed enforcement tickets will be referred to a collections agency. Recipients will be able to resolve citations by paying in full, setting up a payment plan, or submitting documentation showing they did not own the vehicle at the time of the infraction. The county says official notices will be sent by certified mail before any follow-up contact. Officials say the move is aimed at addressing outstanding citations across the entire county system. Sultan Chani Salcedo, News Radio, KKOB.
5: And a community meeting last night for those who are near the McKinley Springs fire, there are some good news that was shared. KKOB's Terry Travis reports.
24: Evacuation orders remain in place in the Jemez on the blaze, but progress is being made.
25: We are now up to 25% containment.
24: PIO Caleb Hest says the fire has burned more than 730 acres with 385 fire personnel on the scene. Wind over the weekend didn't cause too much growth. Smoke has also decreased, but is still visible.
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26: Well, we're starting off clear and mild, but winds pick up this afternoon. Only a few passing clouds. 93 Albuquerque, 84 Santa Fe. Tonight, partly cloudy, breezy, and mild. 63 Albuquerque, 60 Santa Fe. I'm meteorologist Ola Breeze for KOAT 7.
27: Rising from the heart of the swamp, a beacon of truth is casting its light. 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Here's Vince Colonnaise.
28: All right, 844-484-3872, 844 for the USA. That's the way to join us today. From coast to coast, from sea to shining sea, as we head into Independence Day weekend. It's coming, baby. The 250th birthday of the United States of America. I hope you have plans for it. We live in a great country. What a great, great time it is to be able to share it with you. Thank you for being here with me today. We start today, as we always do, with breaking news. The United States Supreme Court with a couple of big decisions today. Not everything going our way, but some of this is kind of fun. The CBS News people are reporting that the President of the United States does have the power to fire people who are supposed to be in the executive branch, that we are supposed to have three branches of government. Here's the headline, CBS. Supreme Court expands presidential firing power, overturning 90-year ruling. The Supreme Court on Monday ruling that removal protections for members of the Federal Trade Commission are unconstitutional and overturned a 90-year-old decision that allowed Congress to shield members of certain, well, let's say so-called independent agencies from being fired by the president at will. You know, do I have to take you back to basic civics, basic? It's actually a good week to do this as we go back in American history. Do we have four branches of government? Do we have five? How many branches of government do we have exactly? Three. We have three. You got the executive, you got the legislative, and you have the judicial branch. Everything else is nonsense at the federal level. It's just nonsense. This idea that we can have independent branches, a fourth branch of government, even the people who say things like, oh, the Justice Department is supposed to be independent of the president. No, it's not. What you're describing is unconstitutional. The Justice Department works for the President of the United States. And so this idea that, oh, well, you can't fire members of the Federal Trade Commission. Poppycock, I say. Poppycock. Nonsense. And the court says that today, too. Now, elsewhere, when it comes to the Federal Reserve today, they kind of a split decision because they're like, well, there's some additional protections for these Federal Reserve characters. We'll get to that coming up as we're putting the pieces together here as we begin today. The breaking news this morning that the Supreme Court does expand their understanding of the president's ability to terminate people. Yeah, it makes sense. If the president can hire somebody for the job, why can't he fire that same somebody from the job? Common sense to me. Here's how we got some of the explanation today. This is the aforementioned CBS, a legal analyst by the name of Rebecca Rolfe, describing the decision here and the precedent that it has overturned.
0: These multi-member board agencies that Congress creates separate from the president, insulates from the president with these for-cause firing provisions. And there's an age-old case called Humphrey's Executor where the Supreme Court had said, yeah, that's good, that's fine. And what the court did today was to overrule that case and say, no, it's not okay. You cannot create this little fiefdom within the executive branch where the president doesn't have this kind of ability to say, no, I just don't like you, and therefore I'm going to fire you, because that's taking away his central control over the executive branch.
28: And importantly, you should understand, it's not just about one person, although, of course, he's the chief executive. He's the expression of the people's will. The president of the United States is there by virtue of your vote. That's how he got there. Literally through the Electoral College, specifically. But he is executing the will of the American people. And if the will of the people is to clean up the FTC, why is he restrained from cleaning up the FTC?
0: So they can't do that anymore. Rebecca Slaughter can be fired, as can many other members of these sorts of boards. Like having to do with consumer protection, having to do with labor issues. All of these boards that Congress has created as independent boards are no longer independent boards in that respect.
1: But what about the Federal Reserve then? Why then was the Supreme Court's ruling against the president's ability to fire Lisa Cook, the Federal Reserve governor?
0: Okay, so it's a little bit complicated because what the president tried to do was not to challenge the for-cause provision, because the board governors cannot be fired at will. They can only be fired for cause. And instead of saying, I don't think I should be able to fire everybody, whoever I want to, he said, I get to have full control over what counts as for cause. So that means that I can say, as in this case, hey, I direct my Department of Justice to start an investigation into mortgage fraud. Hey, by the way, she's a suspected criminal. That's for cause. I fire her.
28: In other words, the court basically saying, you want to get rid of Lisa Cook, you got to go through a little bit more rigmarole than just declaring that she's fired.
2: You have to do some process here to get rid of her. That's what I'm taking from the assessments and from the opinions today.
0: And I've just started reading the opinion, but I think what the Supreme Court said is that's not enough process for her. You know what? She needs to be able, under this provision, to be able to say, hey, do you really have cause? What is it? And if you're saying I committed mortgage fraud, do you have any proof of that, which she has persistently denied? And so she was denied this power to contest, and they what they're refusing to give the president here is not they haven't said, oh, the Fed is like categorically different. What they've said is when there is a for cause provision, it means something. You can't just turn it into at will by essentially making up something bad that this person
7: a whim, which is what Justice Roberts wrote.
2: Look, I mean, it makes sense that if the Congress comes up with a way to handle hiring and firing, and a president of the United States signs that bill into law, that subsequently future presidents would be restrained by the creation of that law in the first place. That makes sense entirely. What doesn't make sense is that you would have a fourth branch of government that was completely unaccountable to the people. That the president can nominate to those positions but can't fire at all doesn't make sense at all. Doesn't make sense. In fact, it seems completely extra-constitutional. Outside of the and let me put that more specifically, unconstitutional. Unconstitutional. So an announcement today from the court, the president taking that decision very well. He said it's a big, big win. He just wrote on Truth Social just moments ago at the Supreme Court in the Slaughter case, confirming presidential power in our country to remove executive branch officers and agency appointees or representatives under Article 2. This decision was long sought by United States presidents dating all the way back to the 1930s. It's such an honor to be the sitting president who won this historic and unprecedented ruling, one of the most important ever given with respect to presidential powers. Thank you for your attention to this matter, President Donald J. Trump. This does make America great again. This is a decision, this is a fight that makes America great again. It makes it more responsive to the voters. It lets the president be what he is, which is the chief executive. It's a restoration of the Constitution today in that case. So we've had a series of good cases that we've seen come out. Jonathan Turley assessed it today. I always like listening to what Turley has to say about these decisions. Here's how he assessed it. Listen to this.
12: An issue in the case was a rather old and established precedent called Humphrey's Executor. And in that decision, the Supreme Court said that Congress could create a type of hybrid creature within the executive branch, could create a commission that the president cannot dictate who are members of, can remove those members. It barred that. It said that, in fact, Congress could create one that insulated the members from a sitting president. That has always been controversial because many scholars and many judges have said, look, you don't see any of that in the Constitution. There's no hybrid animals. There's a legislative branch, an executive branch,
2: right,
12: a judicial branch. So if they ruled against Slaughter and in favor of the administration, that would be a significant increase in executive power. And in combination with the immigration cases that were just handed down, it would be a particularly good week or so for the administration. This was a bit of a surprise we just saw in that Election Day decision. That was 5-4. It was a real Burma shave. But it came out against the GOP. This one would be actually very welcome news, even if Humphrey's executor were to survive, for the administration.
13: It looks like Humphrey's executor is overruled.
2: Yeah, look, it's interesting because this same court has actually taken away executive power in the form of ending what they called Chevron deference. Remember, in an earlier decision, the Supreme Court said, actually, Congress is supposed to write the laws. Executive branch agencies can't just make them up. Remember this decision? It said that Congress needs to actually do the work of legislating. You can't have the EPA. You can't have various government agencies just inventing laws without Congress being involved. No more pen and a phone for the president of the United States. Laws are written by the legislature. So the court has not been just handing power to the presidency. It's been restoring power to its constitutional construction. Now, you just heard Jonathan Turley reference an election decision today. We did get one. It wasn't birthright citizenship. That is expected tomorrow. Tomorrow's supposed to be the last day. And we could get two big ones tomorrow, including on birthright citizenship. So we'll probably have a lot to talk about on tomorrow's program. But we got an election decision today. It involved mail-in ballots. And it didn't go exactly the way you and I would want. More ahead on The Vince Show.
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13: So a couple decisions from the court today. Yes, the president can fire people in the executive branch. Isn't that nice? What a wonderful decision. That's a good one. But then we get this thing on mail-in ballots. Let me ask you a core question. You ready? This doesn't even involve mail-in ballots. If I send you a birthday

0: not in the United States' interest, certainly not in Ohio's interest, to have people who are working every single day, who are supporting a family, who are buying houses, fixing up old houses, starting businesses, and then put deep roots in this country and really are contributing and yank them out.
1: They were supposed to stay for 18 months. Their roots should not have grown so deep. They should have been shallow roots. They should have been here temporarily, and they should have gone home. 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And stop attempting to use moral blackmail so that we'll sell ourselves out. 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
9: Another thing that Vice President Vance is working on right now, in addition to world peace, as if that's not enough, is getting rid of all the fraud in the United States. The president has given the vice president two impossible tasks: peace in the Middle East and ending fraud in the United States. And so far, he's kind of up to the task. Listen here. This is an update from RFK Jr. and Dr. Mehmet Oz, both great Trump officials, both part of Vice President Vance's anti-fraud task force. Now talking about fraud within the Obamacare exchange. Yeah, that's right.

0: Obamacare, the overhaul of 1/6 of the economy. It turns out when you give Barack Obama charge of the health care system, fraud comes. Listen to this.
1: The Obamacare marketplace is plagued by fraud in large part because the Biden administration dismantled basic program integrity guardrails. All partisan lawfare blocked common sense efforts to protect taxpayers. Today, Dr. Oz and I are exposing one of the latest examples of fraud that we've uncovered. More than 1 million people enrolled in Obamacare without Social Security numbers on file. That is a glaring warning sign of fraud. If even a single person was on Obamacare with no Social Security number, we should have found out. Why are we paying people who we don't know if they actually exist?
2: Shady insurance agents and other bad actors have been getting paid to enroll unsuspecting Americans in health plans they never signed up for. These rogue agents have been flooding into healthcare.gov. That's the Obamacare marketplace. They submit applications for fake people, enroll stolen identities, all to collect millions of dollars in improper fees from insurance companies for selling plans they never legitimately sold.
0: Firing squad. Firing squad. It's time for executions, summary executions. Let's launch these people into the sun. Stealing from the American people, nobody actually benefiting from all of this, con artists. And then you get like millions of people, am I hearing this correctly? Millions of people enrolling into Obamacare, no Social Security numbers, fraud everywhere.
2: Some of these agents refuse to follow basic rules, like providing their clients Social Security number. That, my friends, is a huge red flag.
1: These fraudsters deliberately pick plans with no premiums. No premiums means no bill. No bill means most people never know that they've been enrolled in a plan that you and I are paying for with our taxpayer dollars. The only people who benefit are the fraudsters.
2: The Trump administration has zero tolerance for that. So here's what we're doing about it. In May, we took swift action to block this fraudulent behavior directly on healthcare.gov and through our marketplace call center. If an agent wants to be paid, they must follow the rules. No ifs, ands, or buts. They are going to have to provide government-verified information for their clients to be enrolled.
1: Thanks to this aggressive enforcement strategy, we've already eliminated thousands of fraudulent policies, and we're just getting started. We're also working with insurers to cancel every policy that should never have been issued and recover every taxpayer dollar that was fraudulently paid out.
2: We're also scaling up our enforcement efforts to prevent these bad actors from finding new ways to manipulate the system ahead of the open enrollment system this fall. Because we know the bad actors don't simply stop when you cut off one vulnerable area. The Biden administration let healthcare fraudsters run wild. Thanks to President Trump, those days are over.
0: It is not shocking, but it is appalling what has happened to America's healthcare system. Obama takes it over. People lose access to their doctors. Your premiums didn't go down. What a lie. Your deductibles didn't go down. What a lie. Your healthcare is more expensive than it's ever been, and the quality is lower than it's ever been, thanks to Obamacare. What a con. And I love these claims that, oh, polls show Obamacare is very popular. You know what I think actually happened? I think people just got so used to the garbage that they've moved on to the next political fight. You know what I mean? It's just like you've become so accustomed to being beaten by the crappiness of this system. You're like, look, whatever. I'll get to that at some point. I need election integrity first. Let's fix our elections right now. But man, they're robbing you. Thank goodness we've got guys on top of it. RFK Jr., Dr. Oz, J.D. Vance. I'll take it, baby. I'll take it. I'm not sick of winning. More ahead on The Vince Show.
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0: In Washington, D.C. right now, they've got the Great American State Fair going on the National Mall, which is so cool. It's got the Ferris wheel up and a bunch of states. I say a bunch of states, not all, a bunch of states, most of them represented there. You can check in on each booth and see all sorts of wonderful features from all across our great country. But did you know that there are states who are officially skipping the state fair for the 250th anniversary of our country? States like Washington State, Oregon, let's see, Maine is skipping. We got Vermont skipping, Massachusetts, Connecticut, Rhode Island, Pennsylvania. I'll get to that in a second. North Carolina, Illinois, skipping, deciding they don't want to be a part of a state fair. And the rationale for most, if not all, of these states is, well, I don't want to be a part of something Trump is a part of. What are you talking about? That Trump is a part? Trump's the president of the United States, you morons. This is the 250th anniversary of our country. Each of your states has important histories worth dwelling on. You don't want to be represented among all these states? Is your TDS that bad that you can't participate?
1: Yes!
0: Thank you. Yes, it is. Yes, it is. So Pennsylvania is an interesting one. Josh Shapiro decided not to participate. I'm sorry, Jim, wasn't I told that Josh Shapiro was the reasonable Democrat? He's a very reasonable, very moderate, very middle-of-the-road Democrat. The left hates him because he's Jewish. The right doesn't like him because he's a fraud. He's not a moderate. It's so stupid. So he decided not to send a delegation. He's like, nobody wants to participate. No Pennsylvania businesses want to participate. Really? None of them? Yingling didn't want to set up an operation for the Great American State Fair? Find that hard to believe, honestly. I think there's a lot of places in Pennsylvania that would like a little bit of attention at the Great American State Fair. So we get an update. You ready? It turns out there is at least one Democrat in the state of Pennsylvania who's interested in supporting his state. John Fetterman. This weekend, we just got an update on this afternoon, has helped to get a Pennsylvania display up at President Trump's Great American State Fair, according to USA Today. It's not really Trump's. I mean, yes, the president is responsible for making sure it happens. But it's the Great American State Fair. It's the country's Great American State Fair. This whole thing is Trump's. It's Trump's, says USA Today. Then again, USA Today is famously written at a third grade reading level, so maybe that's why. They're using third grade logic to explain this. Only 2 days after Pennsylvania withdrew from the Great American State Fair, U.S. Senators John Fetterman, Democrat of Pennsylvania, and David McCormick, Republican of Pennsylvania, have announced a coalition of organizations would represent the Keystone State at the fair. The fair, which runs from June 25th through July 10th in Washington, D.C., is a part of a bigger effort to commemorate America's 250th birthday. It was organized by Freedom 250, a nonprofit created as a part of President Donald Trump's effort to commemorate the country's semi-quincentennial that works closely with the White House's America 250 task force. In a press release from McCormick's office, both senators emphasized the importance of Pennsylvania having a presence at the fair. Yeah, you think? Like, Jim, does Pennsylvania have any role whatsoever, meaningful role in American history, say Philadelphia, Independence Hall, Continental Congress, any role at all for Pennsylvania in the Great American State Fair?
1: Yes!
0: Thank you. Just a few days ago, June 25th, Pennsylvania Governor Josh Shapiro told the New Republic that Pennsylvania wouldn't participate because of a lack of interest from businesses. None were interested, Shapiro said. That's such a lot. What a scam. What a terrible governor, betraying the businesses of the Commonwealth. It reflects this sad state of affairs that we find ourselves in, said Shapiro, that the president has politicized this to a degree that businesses don't want to participate. Trump didn't politicize any of this, Shapiro. You politicized it. The president, What part of I want to make America great again is political? What part of let's celebrate the country's 250th birthday is political? What part of let's have a great American state fair so we can celebrate the country? How is that a partisan? Why would it be a partisan operation? It shouldn't be. Of course it is. In a world where the left thinks flying the American flag is a bad idea because it might convey that you're a Republican voter, you can see why they would skip the Great American State Fair. The Great American State Fair. Do lefties still pledge allegiance to the flag in the United States?
1: No.
0: No, Jim's assuming, to be fair. I wonder, do you put your hand over your heart? Do you take the hat off of your head when the national anthem is playing? It's a sad state of affairs. It's a very sad state of affairs if you can't even feature your own state in a gathering of Americans. They're not screening people when they come to the state fair to find out who they voted for. It's not a Biden operation. They're not going to send an FBI SWAT team to your house if you're a Republican showing up at the Great American State Fair. No, it's just a place for Americans to gather in the nation's capital. And it looks beautiful, by the way. The venues look good. It's clean. People are really happy. I'm seeing a lot of great video of people just leaving. They're like, actually, that was really cool. That was really cool. Why shouldn't everyone be participating in it, joining in it, seeing it? And then these states, these idiotic states, almost all of them, I think, led by Democrats, they're just like, no, we don't want people to even know we're a part of this country. So it's kind of the thing that Democrats always do, staging insurrections, trying to separate themselves from the rest of the states. We got an insurrection on our hands, Jim.
2: And then you've got Congress people, members of Congress, elected people representing citizens of the United States, saying things like, I went to the Great American State Fair this weekend, and it was really as empty as reported. And where did the rest of our taxpayer dollars go? Melanie Stansberry.
0: So rather than be like, hey, more Americans should see this, the point she's making is, boy, that was awful. And the awful thing about it was not that a police precinct was being burned down in the middle of a Democrat-run city. The awful thing about it was not that there's graffiti and crime everywhere. The awful thing about it was not that it's utter chaos that requires deploying the police to use anti-riot measures to put down the chaos. The awful thing about it was there's not enough people here. Well, you've been spending all your time telling them not to go. So mission accomplished, if that's actually true, and I don't even know if it's true. Seems like a lot of people have been going and having a pretty good time. You know, are they going to crap on the fireworks this week? Doug Burgum stopped by our program earlier this year, where I won't shut up about the fact that he broke the news that this would be the biggest fireworks show in, not American, world history. World history. Jim, they shut down the Potomac River this week. That's a very unusual thing. Normally, guys go out there in their boats. They watch the fireworks from the river, which is a cool way to see it. Got to be careful navigating. There's lots of boat traffic. It's as crowded as the Strait of Hormuz during a blockade. It's very crowded on the Potomac River during the Independence Day fireworks. Not this year. They're shutting down the river because they're going to be launching so many of the fireworks from the river. They're putting barges in the river so that it expands all the way across Washington, D.C. Very cool. I'm very excited for it. I'm looking forward to this. Was the left going to crap on that too? It was a crappy fireworks show. Fireworks show was terrible. It was bad for the environment. President Trump, he just did it to celebrate himself. It's all about him. It's about his ego. What do you want him to do? Isn't it so much better? Can you imagine what this would look like if Kamala Harris were running the show? What kind of hate America exhibition would be going on the National Mall right now? And this is when America was even crappier than it is today. And this is the hall of sadness. So you go in there and you cry about how terrible the country is. Like, what? Really? Isn't one of the greatest things about the 2024 election that in addition to all the other stuff that we're getting, I love the secured borders. I love the improving state of the American economy. I love that he's taking care of all these problems, negotiating peace deals. I love all of that. But isn't one of at least the spillover benefits that President Trump gets to be the master of ceremonies for the 250th anniversary of our country? It's so much better. Who would you rather have? A person who spends all their time talking about how crappy America is, or a person who authentically loves the country and appreciates the blessings of it and values his role in its story? I know who I prefer. Donald Trump. Donald Trump. The left doesn't even want fireworks in Mount Rushmore. President Trump's going to be at Mount Rushmore on Friday. One thing after the other. He's doing Mount Rushmore Friday, back Saturday for the National Mall, the fireworks here in Washington, D.C., to celebrate our country's independence. Highly preferable. Trump derangement syndrome is one of the weirdest medical conditions I've ever seen. You know, we told you last week they're upset about the World Cup going well. They're upset that the World Cup is going well because they think it's a commentary on President Trump if it goes well. Like, if the logistics of it are good, then people might think well of President Trump. So that's a bad thing? I'm sorry, I measure people based on whether or not they are successful, what their track record is. So he's demonstrated competence and you're angry about that? Make it make sense. You know, one of the amazing things about the World Cup has been the ability of, for foreign visitors to the United States to get an unvarnished, unmanipulated, undistorted view of our country. It turns out that the global media has just as much, if not more, fakery and nonsense than the American legacy media. There's a lot of lies that are told through the outlets that are supposed to be conveying truth to their audience. It's just not happening. And think about it. A lot of countries don't have the benefit of the First Amendment, which is designed to be something of a safeguard here for us. Although a lot of people, a lot of legacy outlets betray their responsibilities under the First Amendment. But people are coming here and they're going, wait a second. America's not like some third world, backwater, overweight, buck-toothed, redneck country, like everything, like, you know, there's this image of America. Get outside the country. Take a look at how people view America. There's this image of America that's projected through global media that suggests that there's something broken about us. And then people get here and they're like, holy cow, I had no idea it was this nice. The country's beautiful. The people are kind. Law and order prevails. It's a very normal country, very normal, not just normal, a wonderful, exceptional country. And they're all writing on their little social media accounts about how interesting and wonderful it is and their great experiences. It's like a million Alexis de Tocquevilles traveling the country going, holy cow, America's got something special going on. And that message is getting all out across the planet. And I keep sitting here going, man, I really wish you would get the Democrats. It's great that it's getting to Europe. It's fantastic that it's getting to Asia. I love seeing that it's getting to Africa and South America and all over the place, Australia. Heck, it's probably getting to Antarctica, too. Can it get through to Democrats? Can Democrats wake up from this insanity? There's no reason to sit out the Great American State Fair. You should be a part of it. You should be celebrating the history that makes your state great. I guess this is one of the second order effects of being told constantly that American history is only one of misery, including in the states that these people come from. You know, Valerie Jarrett was just standing on a stage at the Obama library launch. Is it even a library? Does it even have books? It has a basketball court and it looks like a trash can, but she's standing there. And remember, in Valerie Jarrett's opening speech, it may as well have been their opening prayer. She started by saying that we should be miserable about our circumstances. This library is built on stolen land, that a number of Indian tribes were here before, and they've all been eradicated by our meanness because we suck as a country. That was Valerie Jarrett's opening speech. And so in a sense, if that's the predominant way that the left is educating people in the United States, which it basically is, it's actually not surprising that they want to sit out a state fair dedicated to celebrating American history. They don't like American history. They don't know American history. So they've got nothing to contribute. So if those people are in charge, maybe it's better they sat it out. More ahead on The Vince Show.
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31: You know, it's funny, when I think back to what the typical American dinner looked like when you and I were kids, there's usually some kind of meat featured at the center of the plate. Vegetables are there, but often thought of as a side dish. More and more, though, we are coming to realize that a plant-based diet, with little or no meat even, is going to be a healthier way to eat for just about everyone. New study out of the University of Hawaii Cancer Center found that eating a high-quality plant-rich diet that includes whole grains, vegetables, and fruits may prevent cognitive impairment even when people start that diet in their late 50s and 60s. Yeah, it's important to make sure you're getting enough protein, fats, complex carbohydrates. Just because you cut out or even cut back on meat, though, is not a license to eat whatever you want. Focus on eating whole, real foods. I'm Dr. Sanjay Gupta, helping you live a better life.
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0: This is fun audio. I'm going to play a little bit for you, see if you can hear it, Jim. But this is a woman by the name of Michael. Her name might be Michelle. She spells it a little strange. But anyway, the point is maybe Michelle Schnell. I just want to get it right. She works for Ms. Now. And she's following Supreme Court Justice Clarence Thomas walking into the House side of the Capitol building today. What is Justice Thomas doing visiting the House? She asks him, and he doesn't want to tell her very much, but he makes me laugh when he talks. He's funny. He's great.
7: Justice Thomas, can we ask who you're meeting with today?
8: What'd you say?
7: Can we ask who you were meeting with this afternoon?
8: What'd you say?
7: Who are you meeting with this afternoon?
8: Oh, nobody.
7: You weren't meeting with the Speaker? You were in...
8: Oh, God, no.
0: He said, oh, God, no. The Speaker? Absolutely not.
7: So what are you doing up here?
8: Oh, just walking.
7: No meetings in particular?
8: Not that I'm going to tell you about.
0: I don't want to share anything with you. He's laughing as he says.
7: It's going to be a big day at the court, huh? Final day of decisions?
8: Oh, I guess so.
7: You want to give us a sneak peek of some of the decisions?
8: Nope.
0: She goes, tomorrow's going to be a big day at the court, huh? And he goes, I guess so. You want to give us a sneak peek? Nope.
9: Yeah,
0: I hope it goes well. Tomorrow is the, we're expecting the birthright citizenship decision tomorrow. The question before the court, should Chinese nationals be allowed to have babies who become American citizens the second they touch American soil? That's the question. Should any foreign national be entitled to an American citizen child the second they touch American soil? Was that really the intent of the 14th Amendment? The answer to those questions, of course, is no. Ask anybody who's honest about American history. Ask anybody who has any sanity whatsoever about this subject. How can you have a country if American citizenship is that frivolous, that easily just handed out to random people all across the planet? You can't. And so the decision that we're expecting by the time I talk to you again tomorrow on this radio program will have historic consequences for the United States of America. Big, big consequences. We'll have a lot to cover. Thank you for being with me today here on the radio show. Be sure to follow the Vince podcast as well. Rumble.com/Vince. I assure you, you will get a lot out of it. It's great to be with you on that too. As always, have a wonderful evening. Back with you tomorrow on The Vince Show.
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9: From ABC News, I'm Mike Zabuski. The death toll in Venezuela has risen. Officials now saying more than 1,700 people have been killed after last week's devastating back-to-back earthquakes. As rescue and relief efforts there continue, ABC's James Longman reports the country is still being shaken by aftershocks.
12: When the aftershock hit, everyone just went running down this street to get away. We're being moved away from here because obviously we're still surrounded by tall buildings. Now, over this weekend, 33 people were miraculously found inside the rubble. That is spreading a sense of hope in Venezuela that other people could be found, but right now there are still 47,000 names on missing lists.
9: Some major rulings out of the Supreme Court this morning. In one decision, justices decided a president does have the power to hire and fire officials at independent government agencies, a move that significantly expands presidential power. In a separate case, the court upheld a Mississippi law that allows elections officials a grace period when tabulating mail-in ballots.
14: This was a decision based largely on federal law, where Justice Barrett saying that federal law says nothing about late arriving ballots or the counting thereof. Therefore, states have the ability to set their own policies. And that means those policies now basically will stay in place both for the midterms and likely beyond.
9: And the court rejected President Trump's attempt to overturn a defamation case against him won by E. Jean Carroll. ABC's Stephen Portnoy.
16: The high court didn't explain its decision. It simply issued an order denying President Trump's appeal of the $5 million defamation award a federal court issued to writer E. Jean Carroll in 2022. That stemming from what Trump said about an earlier case Carroll brought in which Trump was found liable for sexual assault. The president denies he committed any offense, but the high court's ruling means the defamation judgment stands, and he will have to pay.
9: And six people are dead in Germany after a shooting at a youth welfare facility. 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
20: From 96.3 News Radio, KKOB, I'm Mike Gabem. A suspect in the shooting death of a man outside the Frontier restaurant on May 13th has been charged in connection with a fatal stabbing of a homeless man outside of a church. Francina Walker has details.
22: Last week, Jalen Hopewell, a former UNM student, was charged with an open count of murder and tampering with evidence in the March 20th stabbing of 47-year-old Genovevo Rodriguez. Hopewell was identified by detectives as a suspect in the stabbing after he was one of four charged in the May 13th homicide of Eaton Rock outside the Frontier restaurant. APD police spokesperson Gilbert Gallego said in a news release that a detective said he thought he recognized Hopewell from surveillance video related to the murder at the church. Searches on Hopewell's phone found it pinged in the area where Rodriguez was killed. Hopewell now faces an open count of murder, robbery, and tampering with evidence in that death. Francina Walker, News Radio, KKOB.
20: Roswell is now operating its own ambulance service after ending its contract with a private provider. KKOB's Natasha Leva has details.
24: City officials say the new service is now run through the Roswell Fire Department as part of its emergency response system. Leaders say the change comes after raising costs for the previous provider, which increased to more than $1 million. The city has added new ambulance and training staff, including hiring local personnel who previously worked with the private company. Officials say the goal is to improve response times while reducing long-term cost. Natasha Leva, News Radio, KKOB.
20: At a community meeting last night for those who live near the Macaulay Springs fire, there was some good news that was shared, and KKOB's Terry Travis will tell us.
0: Evacuation orders remain in place in the Hemez on the blaze, but progress is being made.
4: We are now up to 25% containment.
0: PIO Caleb Hest says the fire has burned more than 730 acres with 385 fire personnel on the scene. Wind over the weekend didn't cause too much growth. Smoke has also decreased, but is still visible. Highway 4 remains closed between mile markers 27 and 40. Terry Travis, News Radio, KKOB.
20: New Mexico's governor pushing for more transparency after new details emerged about a DEA operation involving fentanyl. During a press conference in Albuquerque with local officials, including Mayor Tim Keller, Governor Lujan Grisham called on federal agencies to explain their actions.
7: They're helping the drug dealers and the distributors. That's the outrage here. And we're going to do everything in our power to, frankly, just stop it.
20: Reports say large amounts of fentanyl were allowed into the state during an investigation. The governor says New Mexico should be compensated and that addressing border issues here would benefit communities nationwide. Kimberly Skaggs, the businesswoman and former state Republican Party officer charged with leaving the scene of a fatal traffic crash a week ago, will remain in custody while awaiting trial. This from a judge on Monday. State District Judge Conrad Perea found that the estimated speed of Skaggs' vehicle when it struck a bicyclist on a two-lane road in the Fairacres community demonstrated that she posed a danger to the community. He further found that no conditions of release, including daily check-ins, GPS monitoring, or restrictions on driving or travel, could reasonably ensure public safety. I wonder if BV's making a cake for her with a file in it. Well, think about that as we review your KOAT Action 7 News forecast.
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44: A better life with Dr. Sanjay Gupta.
45: Everyone poops. It's not just the name of a classic potty training book. It's a universal truth. Even though everyone does it, almost no one wants to talk about it. Dr. Tricia Pasricha wants to change that. She's the author of a new book. It's called You've Been Pooping All Wrong. And she says there are three critical P's of pooping. The first is propulsion. Both the voluntary push you exert and the involuntary contractions that happen naturally within your body. Top line, when you feel the need to go, don't hold it. The second P is pliability, which refers to stool softness. The keys to this one are making sure you're drinking enough water and eating enough fiber. And the last P is for pelvic floor. If you can get your knees up above your waist while you're on the toilet, like on a stool or a garbage can or a stack of books even, that can make all the difference. I'm Dr. Sanjay Gupta, helping you live a better life.
37: Travel back in time.
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37: 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So tune in Cortez, Balboa, and Candelaria for traffic and weather together on the sevens for your commute. 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
6: 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And the United Way of Central New Mexico is stepping up to connect you with the resources to help. 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
8: Not all screen time is created equal, and a new study out of Sweden is helping us understand this even better. So researchers followed more than 20,000 people over nearly two decades and determined that passive screen time, like sitting on the couch and watching television, raised someone's risk of dementia. But if they did something active, like reading, puzzles, or interacting with other people, this same group of people saw their risk of dementia drop. Just like you gotta put the work in to keep your body in shape as you age, you basically have to do the same thing with your brain. A couple things I have found to help: working to learn something new every day, whatever it might be, challenging yourself in some way every day, and really importantly, staying socially active. Some days that means meeting friends in person. Other days, maybe an email, a text, or a phone call. Just stay engaged. I'm Dr. Sanjay Gupta, helping you live a better life.
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16: All right, BV Today, News Radio KKOB. Thanks for being with us. I'll tell you this. I think one of the reasons why the DEA looked the other way is because we were looking the other way. MLG was looking the other way. You know, even Katie Hobbs, governor of Arizona, that's just as progressive as MLG is, was like, okay, I got to send some agents down. I got to send some National Guard down there. We got to do something. She was held in check. MLG's like, nothing to see here. Come on down. Let's try to build the base up for the Democratic Party and the state of New Mexico's Democratic Party. Let's get as many illegals in here as possible. Knowing, you know, not just the crime, but also that this pipeline of fentanyl and other drugs. You don't think the DEA saw that too? And they were like, well, New Mexico's not going to do anything here. So let's track this stuff. Let's allow it to happen and just kind of see where it goes.

0: I wonder, right?
1: They knew that MLG was going to play ball. This is the Biden administration. They ain't going to do anything. Now it's okay for her to talk about this. That's why I'm you know, the timing of this, you had the whistleblower. Now everybody's out. People knew beforehand. I'm sure of it. But that's the reason why, is because nobody was paying attention here in New Mexico. So the DA's like, well, if we do this in New Mexico or in Arizona, then Katie Hobbs is probably going to find us out. They've got agents down there. They've got National Guard down there. They're going to figure this out. They're going to seize this fentanyl. But New Mexico, nah, they don't care. Obviously, they don't care about their people. They're going to let this fentanyl come down here. So for her in this press conference to turn all this back around and be like blaming the feds, okay, there's some blame to go there, but the blood's also on your hands, MLG. And this electorate, people in New Mexico should not let her politically get away with this. She's the one that allowed this to happen anyway. Maybe if she had agents down at the border, if she had National Guard down there, if she had law enforcement, Albuquerque's law enforcement was told not to do anything. You know, maybe we could have mitigated this a little bit. She didn't, to score political points and to build the Democratic base with illegals, people that come here and get the bennies. I mean, there is plenty of blame to go around, and it's not just the feds. MLG, Tim Keller, everybody that was in office during that time period also has blood on their hands. Ramon, you're on News Radio, KQOB.
2: Hey, BV, big panders, and do a good job.
1: Thank you. I appreciate it. What you got today?
2: Yeah, I couldn't agree with you more than 100%. My blood is boiling over this. They got blood, her and Timmy Boy, on their hands, mm-hmm. and God mercy have soul on them. Have mercy on their souls. Yeah.
1: I got it. Thank you, Ramon. And we're going to hear more about this. They're going to continue because now Raul Torres, he's back from his safaris in Africa. He's going to look into these allegations. I mean, I'll check the timeline, but was part of this time period when he was Bernalillo County DA or New Mexico Attorney General? Aren't they supposed to be working with the DEA? And especially, think about it, it was a Biden DEA and a Biden Department of Justice. They didn't know about this? I don't know. Bert, you're on News Radio, KQOB. Hi, Bert.
3: Yes, sir. The FBI was famously corrupt during the Biden years, so why wouldn't the DEA be the same? This is just par for the course anywhere there's this much money involved. This is no more than the pigs arguing with the hogs for the same bushel of corn, in my humble opinion. Thank you, sir.
4: He is the most interesting man in the world.
1: Thank you, Bert. I appreciate that. So here's the chain of command during this time period, 2022-2023, when all this fentanyl was coming through. Very top, Joe Biden, right? He's the president. The Attorney General, Merrick Garland, appointed by Joe Biden. Deputy Attorney General, Lisa Morocco. The DEA Administrator during this time period. We had two of them. Ann Milgram, a appointee of Biden, and the lady I just told you about, Tawanda R. Thorne James. She was the DEA Administrator. Took office in 2023. And that is, I mean, well, that you got the DA Administrator, which is Ann Milgram, and then Tawanda R. Thorne James was a special agent in charge in the El Paso Division, New Mexico and West Texas. So it definitely was her that knew about this. Why would you not? You got the DEA Administrator and then the special agent in charge of the state of New Mexico during this time period. That was a name I didn't hear today at the press conference, but I think it's somebody that we need to be looking at. Then, of course, after that, it's a bunch of just supervisors and DEA agents. They're supposed to be working with people like Raul Torres. people like Tim Keller, people like MLG. And in all those meetings, while all of this was going on, they're all Democrats too. Think about this. This was the Biden administration. Nobody brought up the fact that, hey, we're just going to let a whole bunch of fentanyl. We're not going to do anything about it. Because they could. Because they knew MLG wasn't going to do anything about it. But now that it's politically safe for her to be against this, I'm against it. Because there's a new occupant in the White House. Oh, she is. I mean, you're either totally inept at your job or you were in on it. Much like the way I feel about the DWI scandal. The timing, too. It'd be one thing if we were sitting, if I was doing this show and it was 2024, say it was 2 years ago, summer of 2024. There's a whistleblower. We find out about this and MLG is mad. And she has a we have the same day that we had today, only 2 years ago, September 29th, 2024. I'd give her credit, frankly. I'd say, you know, that's bold politically, especially as partisan as she is, to go out there and openly talk about this while there's a presidential campaign going. That didn't happen, though. It's 2 years later. And then no credit given to the Trump DOJ that evidently stopped this because it happened in 2025 after he took office. I don't think that's a coincidence either. We'll see if any credit gets put on to this administration. I doubt it. News is next on News Radio KQOB.
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13: 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Governor Lujan Grisham responding publicly to reports about a federal fentanyl investigation in the state, speaking at a press conference in Albuquerque with city leaders, including Mayor Tim Keller. The governor called for accountability from the DEA and federal agencies.
14: There is policies that require them to act when they know a crime or an issue can create this kind of damage, and they fail to do so.
13: That response follows a report that investigators allowed fentanyl into the state as part of a larger operation. The governor says New Mexico deserves compensation and emphasized that improving border efforts would have national impacts. It'll cost you more money to register your vehicle as fees go up on July 1st. Those new fees will range from $27 to $62 for a one-year registration. KQB's Francina Walker explains.
10: The additional revenue is estimated to generate $70 million in the coming fiscal year by increasing the tax rate for commercial truckers in New Mexico, raising vehicle registration fees by 25%, and imposing a new $35 annual fee on electric vehicles registered in the state. The increases do not apply to recreational vehicles, motorcycles, trucks, and buses. Francina Walker, News Radio KKOB.
13: Evacuations still stand in Sandoval County in the Santa Fe National Forest because of the Macaulay Springs wildfire. Residents attended a community meeting last night, getting the news that crews have the blaze 33% contained. Fire Public Information Officer Caleb Hest says around 385 firefighters and support staff are on that blaze.
11: That ranges from hotshot crews to dozers to water tenders we have a drone operator. We had a drone platform come in. It had the drone up over the area. And that also includes a myriad of support staff as well here at the incident headquarters.
13: Highway 4 remains closed between mile marker 27 and 40. It's not clear yet when that road will reopen. An evacuation center is open at Hemis Springs Senior Center. That's at 8154 New Mexico Highway 4 in Hemis Pueblo, and the La Cueva Mountain Baptist Church at 6 Riverview Court in La Cueva. Hemis Electric Co-op is cutting the power to all communities east of Thompson Ridge, and residents are asked to follow the Macaulay Springs Facebook page for the latest details. Fire investigators still have not been able to determine a cause. The Supreme Court has upheld rules allowing mailed ballots to be counted after Election Day under certain conditions.
15: The ruling keeps laws in place in many states that accept ballots arriving days later, as long as they are postmarked on or before Election Day. The case challenged whether federal law required ballots to be both cast and received by the day. For New Mexico, this means absentee ballots can be counted if they arrive after Election Day but meet the postmark requirement. Election officials say the decision provides stability ahead of the 2026 midterm elections, avoiding last-minute changes to voting procedures. The ruling applies to more than half of the U.S. states that use similar mail-in ballot systems. Natasha Leben, News Radio, KKOB.
13: On Friday, Deb Haaland, the former U.S. Interior Secretary who secured the Democratic nomination to be New Mexico's next governor, formally endorsed Commissioner of Public Lands Stephanie Garcia Richard for Lieutenant Governor as state party officials prepare to select Haaland's running mate. Garcia Richard had initially sought to compete in the Democratic primary for Lieutenant Governor, but dropped out in October, citing her husband's health. However, in a recent announcement, she said that he has, quote, greatly improved. For 96.3 News Radio KKOB, I'm Mike Gabem.
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1: Our 250 Flags program honoring New Mexico heroes is tomorrow night. So if you got nominated, you'll be there. Hopefully you'll be there. I'll be there. And we got a few people we want to recognize here right at the end. And this is sponsored by Isleta Resort and Casino, New Mexicans for Opportunities, EnviroWorks, Thunderbird, Harley-Davidson, Waterstone Mortgage and Housing, New Mexico. And we want to honor Teresa Manning and members of the VFW Post 3370, as they've made a profound difference in the lives of veterans and their families throughout the East Mountain community. So thank you, Miss Manning, for that. And, of course, we want to congratulate some other folks like Dan Gandy, who dedicated his life to serving others, first as a U.S. Marine, now as a mentor to fellow veterans. You can read about his story at our website, newsradiokkob.com. And John Bailey, he has spent his retirement doing what he does best, serving others. He's 86, and he continues to volunteer with Los Alamos Retired and Senior Organization, where he supported countless community initiatives. And Lonnie Hurley has spent his career quietly improving the life of New Mexico's most vulnerable residents. And you can read about Lonnie and John and Teresa's story at our website, newsradiokkob.com. and our honorees are presented by Isleta Resort and Casino, New Mexicans for Opportunities, EnviroWorks, Thunderbird, Harley-Davidson, Waterstone Mortgage, and Housing New Mexico as well. All right, Guy, you're on News Radio, KQOB.
16: Yeah, are you still talking about the National State Fair?
1: The state? No, I'm not. I've never mentioned that. I haven't mentioned that today. But what you got for me? Go ahead.
16: Is that it was already budgeted and planned for through the National Museum, and they'd had it all worked out, and Trump got in and shut them down, took the money, and passed about around to his cronies, just made a total disaster of the place.
1: Yeah, just did a horrible thing by having some midway rides up at the Washington, D.C. this week. I don't know, maybe Vince was talking about that. I have no idea. All right, 505-243-3333, number to get in. All right, this was MLG today, and we'll get to some of her comments. One thing she mentioned was the border, and I thought that was pretty funny. She's going to talk about the border. This was the border that she was not defending during the entire 4 years of the Biden administration. And then we find out that the DEA was allowing fentanyl to go after they were tracking it. And many, many New Mexicans died, but she didn't do what she needed to either at the border. Here's her from earlier today.
17: But that it will be, I think, a complicated journey to get the feds to unravel what I believe will likely be more than one administration, but a common practice, and a common practice largely with states along the border. And largely in states like this one that have an I-40 and I-25 corridor.
1: No kidding.
17: And largely in rural states where crime can hide in plain sight. They did all of this like that 70-mile-an-hour, no-notice prescribed burn on their own, where they knew the risks here were stunning, and they did it anyway. I want to think about that for a minute. I want you to think about that for a minute. The DEA stood silently by and watched.
1: So did you.
17: Thousands of fentanyl pills get distributed with no arrests, no effort, no notice that we know of to anywhere else, completely complicitly on their own. And what we sort of know is it's about 1.8 million over the 2-year time frame, so says a whistleblower. No one knows whether that is actually millions more. In addition, everything is laced with fentanyl.
1: I mean, that's true. I mean, fentanyl's in everything. We've known that for, 7 or 8 years now. But she did nothing either. There was no law enforcement weren't directed to go to the border. Law enforcement was told to just let it go. She didn't move National Guard troops down there like her compatriot Katie Hobbs did in Arizona. Got this on the text line. Was Biden's border czar mentioned, Mayorkas? Nope. But I bet he knew something about this as well. I mean, obviously. I mean, what do you think? There was just somebody rogue in the DEA? Nobody's going to risk their career for that. No, this came from the top. And either they knew that MLG wasn't going to say anything while they were in power, or she was in on it, frankly. I mean, that's the only two conclusions you can draw. I mean, they just went right over the top of her because they could. And then she keeps trying to put the Trump administration in this, too. Two administrations. I mean, technically, I guess, I mean, the operation was still going on after Trump took office, but that's when it ended. It didn't end on Biden's watch. It ended on Trump's watch. All right, this is her talking about where she's going now. MLG, she loves to take trips, and she's going on another one.
17: And the Office of Governor has been asking both administrations, Trump 1, Biden, Trump 2, to do more about public safety in the state of New Mexico, and it's been...
1: Why can't you do it?
17: ...remarkably silent. multiple meetings, multiple letters, including letters directly and meetings directly with attorney generals and a meeting directly with President Biden.
1: Why are you even the governor?
17: A request for more resources, 50 more agents, collective work so that we were doing work together. And none of that occurred. And I can tell you, mayors have been doing that. DAs have been doing that. Police have been doing that. State police have been doing that. Multiple meetings across jurisdictions with what we call the Fed heads. That means every federal entity. While people in those entities knew they were doing this operation instead. And just letting us do whatever we could around the edges on our own. I'm going to the White House.
1: Ooh.
17: I don't know when that happens, but sooner rather than later, because I am so angry. This is an outrage, and we're going to protect the rest of the United States.
1: We're going to protect the rest of the U.S. I mean, that's comical right there. I'm going to Washington, and I'm going to get in Donald Trump's face. Trump's going to be like, well, listen, lady, whoever you are, this ended on my watch. It was that dude before me, Otto Pitt. Remember him? Remember that guy? This was all on his watch. Him and Merrick Garland and Mayorkas. That was all them. Whatever it was, it ended when we got in here. But I'm going to do this for the whole United. You can't do nothing, lady. And then she just said it right there in that little clip. She said, and these DEA people are doing whatever they want. They didn't even, because they could. They went right over the top of you because you're such a partisan hack that they knew that they could. They had immediate cover. They knew they couldn't do it in Arizona. It is such a great example, and I hope that people, that if you're into this sort of thing, like you understand what happened here. The feds could have done this in Arizona. They chose not to. They chose New Mexico for a reason. And that reason was because MLG was doing nothing at the border anyway. Arizona was doing something at the border. That's why they were confiscating the fentanyl there, not New Mexico, because they knew they had either a partner who is inept or one that would cooperate. And take your choice. But I'm going to go to Washington. I'm going to tell them what's for. And Trump's going to be like, lady, we ended this thing. Go talk to Biden about this. And your buddy Kamala Harris, who supposedly did your wedding. They were the ones in charge at this point. Daniel and Mark, hanging on the line. We'll get to your calls coming up. Also, Deb has made her choice. We'll talk about that next hour here on News Radio KQOB.
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1: All right, BV Today, News Radio, KKOB. The story is going to continue to grow, and it will follow MLG as he,
26: I'm going to Washington.
1: You ain't going to do nothing, lady. You're going to go to Washington. They're going to be like, all those people that did this are no longer in power. So I don't know what you want from us. We're the ones that ended that, ended this, and we're now seizing fentanyl in the state of New Mexico. They weren't during Biden's watch. Daniel, you're on News Radio KKOB. Hey, Daniel.
27: Hi, can you hear me okay?
1: Yes, go ahead, sir.
27: Well, I think we know why Governor Wuhan Luhan and her top aides use encrypted private messaging apps on their state-issued cell phones.
1: Mm-hmm.
27: And it really makes it look like the governor has something to hide.
1: And, maybe so.
27: And I'd like to know what she's talking about. You know, it'd be really nice if that could be disclosed. And BV, quick question. Do you know how an Epstein Islander gets their food at a restaurant?
1: How?
27: They order ahead.
1: Ah. Thank you, Daniel. Mark, you're on News Radio KKOB. Hey, Mark.
28: Hey.
1: Yes.
28: Hey, BB. I was listening to Daniel there. Hey, great show, sir. Thanks for taking my call.
1: Mm.
28: 2 points I wanted to make real quick.
1: Yeah.
28: And, you know, it falls back in the lap of these Democrats, but didn't Obama and Eric Holder have a gun-running scandal?
1: Yeah. Fast and furious.
28: That running guns to the cartels where two DE agents were murdered?
1: Yep.
28: And I think various prominent lawyers stated that that was an impeachable offense.
1: Mm-hmm. Yeah.
28: My second point is, to kind of coattail a previous caller, there's 10 states that refuse to participate in this Great American State Fair, and there
1: was we one of them. I haven't been following.
28: No, I didn't see New Mexico on the list, which I'm glad for, of course. But the 10 states are listed, and I won't name them, but you can look it up.
1: Yeah.
28: But, you know, there was concerns over partisanship,
1: yeah.
28: and it just sounds like these governors, you know, have of these states just suffer massively from TDS, I guess. So I don't know what else to say, but why wouldn't you want to be represented at this fair?
1: Yeah, you're right. Yeah. Thanks for your call, Mark. I appreciate it. Yeah, and why not? I mean, it's a fun thing. We do stuff like this to celebrate America, especially with 250. We did it during the bicentennial, you know, fun things like this. You know, why wouldn't you participate in it? All right. Sugar is the choice from Deb. So we'll talk about that coming up here on News Radio KQOB.
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1: Yeah, so if you're wondering, here's the states that aren't participating in the Great American State Fair. I would really like to go to this. I can't. I'm a very busy man. I can't do this. But I thought it'd be fun because they're setting up, you know, what we have state fairs. Of course, here in New Mexico, we're trying to get rid of our state fair. But New Mexico is actually participating. These are the 10 states that aren't. Connecticut, Maine, Massachusetts. This is the one that surprised me. North Carolina, they're not participating in this. Oregon, Rhode Island, Vermont, and Washington. I mean, I don't even know if they have state fairs in some of these places, but yeah, in New Mexico, they are participating. They have a Pueblo-style Adobe Pavilion. Interactive experiences centered on New Mexican culture and heritage. Green chili-themed activities and trivia. Seriously? Can we start to wean ourselves away from just the green chili state? Displays highlighting the state's mountains, desert, pueblos, outdoor recreation, and historic communities. And merchandise and products representing the land of enchantment. Well, that's wonderful. I'm glad that they, the TDS wasn't so thick that they decided not to do this. I'm glad that they are participating. Thanks for being with us here on this Monday as we get the week started. Now, a big announcement made by the Democratic nominee for governor over the weekend. It's all over. Not really all over, but she thinks that Sugar should be the lieutenant governor nominee. Now, that's up to the Democratic State Central Committee because they're going to meet on July 25th. But where do we go from here? And also, Kim Skaggs, GOP treasurer, still in jail. News is next.
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0: From ABC News, Mike Dubusky. President Trump weighing in on this morning's latest decisions from the Supreme Court, among those a major expansion of presidential powers, with the court finding presidents can hire and fire officials at independent agencies like the FAA and the FTC.
2: I don't think so. It gives me the right, and not me, it gives a president the right to do what the president should have the right to do. And it's very interesting. It's a big ruling. It's been going on for almost 100 years.
0: The Supreme Court also handed a defeat to the president, upholding a Mississippi law that gives people a grace period to have their mail-in votes counted. More from ABC's Devin Dwyer.
3: This was a decision based largely on federal law, where Justice Barrett saying that federal law says nothing about late arriving ballots or the counting thereof. Therefore, states have the ability to set their own policies, and that means those policies now basically will stay in place both for the midterms and likely beyond.
0: The housing bill, which passed through the House and the Senate with bipartisan support, is now on its way to the president's desk. It's unclear whether the president will sign the measure, though. He's got 10 days to either sign it or veto it. Otherwise, the bill becomes law without his signature. We now have a trial date for the federal case against Luigi Mangione. January 5th is when jury selection is now slated to begin. ABC News legal contributor Brian Buckmeyer says it'll come after the state case against the accused UnitedHealthcare CEO killer goes to trial in September.
4: We saw in the state case as well that they brought up the issue of a psychiatric defense. That's going to play a big part in this, even though the fact they pulled it away in the state case, because I think it's going to impact the potential jurors who are going to look at this case. And I think that's what comes down to being the biggest part of this case. Who's going to sit in that jury box to decide the fate of Luigi Mangione?
0: And officials in Venezuela have raised the death toll from last week's earthquakes. It now tops 1,700, more than 600 aftershocks. Shocks have rocked the country as well. 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
5: From 96.3 News Radio KKOB, I'm Mike Gabin. Governor Lujan Grisham responding publicly to reports about a federal fentanyl investigation in the state. She spoke at a press conference in Albuquerque along with city leaders, including Mayor Tim Keller, the governor calling for accountability from the DEA and federal agencies.
9: There is policies that require them to act when they know a crime or an issue can create this kind of damage, and they fail to do so.
5: The response following a report that investigators allowed fentanyl into the state as part of a larger operation. The governor says New Mexico deserves compensation and emphasized that improving border efforts would have national impacts. A suspect in the shooting death of a man outside of the Frontier restaurant on May 13th has been charged in connection with the fatal stabbing of a homeless man outside of a church. KKOB's Francina Walker has more.
16: Last week, Jalen Hopewell, a former UNM student, was charged with an open count of murder and tampering with evidence in the March 20th stabbing of 47-year-old Genovevo Rodriguez. Hopewell was identified by detectives as a suspect in the stabbing after he was one of four charged in the May 13th homicide of Eaton Rock outside the Frontier restaurant. APD police spokesperson Gilbert Gallego said in a news release that a detective said he thought he recognized Hopewell from surveillance video related to the murder at the church. Searches on Hopewell's phone found it pinged in the area where Rodriguez was killed. Hopewell now faces an open count of murder, robbery, and tampering with evidence in that death. Francina Walker, News Radio KKOB.
5: Drivers on I-25, keep in mind that the Montgomery Boulevard Bridge demolition has begun. I-25 will close every night from 8 p.m. until 6 a.m. at that location through July the 2nd. Drivers will divert onto the Pan Am frontage roads at the Montgomery on- and off-ramps. Montgomery Boulevard will also close near Carlisle Boulevard and Culture Drive during those hours. The Supreme Court has upheld rules allowing mailed ballots to be counted after Election Day under certain conditions.
6: The ruling keeps laws in place in many states that accept ballots arriving days later, as long as they are postmarked on or before Election Day. The case challenged whether federal law required ballots to be both cast and received by the day. For New Mexico, this means absentee ballots can be counted if they arrive after Election Day, but meet the postmark requirement. Election officials say the decision provides stability ahead of the 2026 midterm elections, avoiding last-minute changes to voting procedures. The ruling applies to more than half of the U.S. states that use similar mail-in ballot systems. Natasha Leben, News Radio, KKOB.
5: Too few vendors is resulting in the closure of the New Mexico Indian Market in just over a month since it opened. The market's founder, Kevin Wilson, said the market had strong customer support after its grand opening, but vendor numbers dropped in the weeks that followed. He added that business and financial obligations have been hard to meet, from porta-potties to insurance to lobbies, and not having enough vendors was the main concern as to keeping the market open or not. The market will still be open Sunday from 9 a.m. until 5 p.m. before its final closure. As far as your closing bell numbers today, the Dow closed up 305 points. The NASDAQ following suit, closing up 522 points. As far as your KOAT, Action 7 News forecast.
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1: All right, she made her choice. Now, will the other Democrats in the State Central Committee also make that choice? We'll find that out July 25th. Thanks for being with us. You're on News Radio KKOB. It's Brandon Vogt with you. J.J. Buck producing, Mike Gabe in the newsroom. And it didn't take long. Remember, it was just Friday. I was telling you about the five people that Deb was going to interview. And over the weekend, my pick, just for the hilariousness of it, would have been Leo Armijo. I think that would have been bad for New Mexico, but funny to cover, because he's further left than what Deb is. She didn't make that choice. Deb went with Sugar, Stephanie Garcia Richard Velasquez, but she doesn't use the Velasquez, her married name, but she has two other names. I don't know. And congratulations, because he's Eric Velasquez, Sugar's husband. He's the one that miraculously recovered from his cancer, and I'm glad he did. But remember, that was the reason why Sugar couldn't run for lieutenant governor to begin with. And then a couple of months later, oh, I guess he's fine. I can have this job, especially if I don't have to do anything, like actually run for the office. I don't know. Just things that voters need to know about. So Deb has made her choice. And it is Stephanie Garcia Richard Velasquez, although she doesn't use that. That is a lot. That's a lot. That's three last names. At some point, you just got to cut bait, right? So Maggie Toulouse Oliver defeated Harold Pope. This is something interesting that's going on, too. Especially within circles in the left-wing media in this state, which most of it is left-wing. They are really gunning for Harold Pope. They're still on the Harold Pope bandwagon. Many of the operatives, Democratic operatives within the media, they're still thinking that Harold Pope. The dude got 19% of the vote. Go home. Like, if you would have gotten 38, 40%, all right, let's have it out. Have it out at the meeting. Run. But, dude, you got 19% of the vote. You got nothing. So Harold Pope ran, and then Maggie Toulouse Oliver abruptly dropping out of the race last week, citing health. It's been 2 weeks now. 10 days, not quite 2 weeks. Still don't know what happened. There is still no explanation of why MLG, or, oh goodness, MTO rather, dropped out of the lieutenant governor's race. After all the money was raised, after 80% of the Democrats in the primary voted for her, she owes them an explanation. I figure we'll hear one at some point, but it's going to be a long time. So MTO dropped out of the race. We don't even know why yet. Sugar is in, and the state central committee for the Democrats will meet July 25th, and they'll announce the replacement. So here were the finalists: Antonia Roybal Mack, a lawyer; Sonia Smith, she was a cabinet secretary. She ran for secretary of state, I guess, for a minute, and then dropped out. Harold Pope, Garcia Richard Velasquez, and Louis Armijo, or Leo Armijo. Now, to me, and they've got time to figure this out. It's almost a month, 3.5 weeks away. They got plenty of time here to figure this out. But will all of these other people drop out of the race, and then they'll just be forced to choose Stephanie Garcia Richard, right? If everybody's out. Now, I haven't seen it come across that any of those five people have dropped out of the race. Now, again, all they got to do is, I guess, write a letter to the Central Committee for the Democrats and say they want to run, and they'll be on the ballot. Also, we're just talking about those five people. There's plenty of others that said, in fact, I think our very own Candy Cruz filled out the application for lieutenant governor on the Democratic side. So there's plenty of other people. So this it's kind of interesting to see what's going to happen here. Are they just going to drop out and then Stephanie Gert? Because usually Democrats are in lockstep. I mean, think about it. Sugar was going to be in the lieutenant governor's race until Maggie Toulouse Oliver got in, and they tapped her on the shoulder and said, no, not this time. She had to make up this story of why she was leaving, but it's really because they told her, you can't make us spend a lot of money against Maggie Toulouse Oliver. And the same thing happened a few years ago. Maggie Toulouse Oliver wanted to run for Senate. Ben Ray Lujan was in that race, and they tapped her on the shoulder and they said, not right now. Not your time. We'll figure out what time is right for you and what job is right for you, and this ain't it. Or Martin Heinrich, who should be the top dog when it comes to New Mexico Democrats. But he got punked. He got spooked when he wanted to be governor. So he's got ideas of being president, too. And he wanted that governor's line on his resume for executive experience. And he got spooked out of running for governor because of Deb.
2: I was caring about the Bears.
1: So he went back home. to Maryland or wherever he was living at the time. Martin Heinrich, that is. So we have this within the Democratic Party in the state of New Mexico. There's this tradition of we just tell you where to go. So it's going to be interesting to see if any of those people, any of those five people or other four people, plus any of the other folks that may want to run for a lieutenant governor, whether they show up at this meeting coming up on July 25th. We'll get your thoughts on this. 505-243-3333. Here is also from Deb Haaland over the weekend. Deb, and she this was a pride parade. I mean, let me clarify. This was a gay pride parade in Santa Fe, and Deb Haaland was there, and she was shooting a video, and at first it's just her, and then she introduces Stephanie Garcia Richards, who is wearing this ridiculous jacket that's rainbow-colored, and it's all like rhinestones and glittery. I mean, it's ridiculous, but she's wearing that at the Gay Pride Parade, and then this is where the official endorsement of Sugar comes from Deb Haaland. Listen to this.
2: Hi, everyone. Deb Haaland here and Stephanie Garcia Richard here. We're at Santa Fe Pride this morning. It's a joyous time in Santa Fe. I'm honored to have endorsed Stephanie. She's won two statewide campaigns. She's served New Mexicans with distinction as our land commissioner for nearly 8 years and feel so proud of the work that she has done.
11: Thank you, Deb. That means so much to me. I mean, your endorsement, your faith in me, I mean, really, really means a lot. And you know, now I really want to put my case to the voters of New Mexico, to the SEC members, that I am, you know, going to bring strength to the ticket in November, get us across the finish line, and then get to work. And I just really wanted to mention how important it was that you had such a thoughtful and thorough vetting process for your endorsement. I mean, you really took the time, you met with each of us, and it felt, you know, very just transparent, personal, and I think that shows a lot for your leadership style.
2: We're counting on you, Stephanie, to make sure that we can run past the finish line. So proud of all the work that you have done and that you will do.
1: All right. They need to take, like, some sort of, like, media classes, some communication classes, how to better get your point across. They should have done a little bit more professional job of it. All right, back to Stephanie Garcia Richards' jacket she was wearing. You remember when we were kids and you'd get sick and you'd have to stay home from school? And if you were like me, there was only like three channels you got. Not because there wasn't cable, it's because my parents wouldn't buy cable. We didn't have the funds necessary for cable television. We were sick at home, and we'd watch The Price is Right. And this was the good Price is Right. This was the Bob Barker Price is Right. And the announcer back in the day was a guy named Rod Roddy. Rod Roddy. You remember this? Am I triggering memories for a lot of you out there? I hope so. But Rod Roddy, who was the announcer, and he was actually the guy that would say, come on down. And he introduced Bob Barker, and you know, he was the house announcer for The Price is Right. And he would wear these outrageous jackets. That is exactly what the jacket that Stephanie Garcia Richard looked like she was wearing. She looked like she got it out of Rod Roddy's closet from 1990, okay, and put this thing on. It was ridiculous. I wish I could show you. What? Go find it online. But her jacket. And I just hope that If she's elected, please, I hope this doesn't happen. But if she is elected, if they are elected, I hope that Stephanie Garcia Richards will wear a Rod Roddy type jacket every day. Now, we really don't see the lieutenant governor on a daily basis. It's usually during the legislative session where you see the lieutenant governor quite a bit. But I hope at every time, well, I hope she doesn't win. But if she does win, I hope that she wears that Rod Roddy inspired jacket every single time she's in front of the camera. I give her some credit if she did that. All right. We'll get your thoughts on what is going on with Sugar and Deb Haaland. She's made the endorsement. So Deb is Deb, who remember she told us in her book that, man, I got to start reading that book. I got to carve out some time, start reading that book on the air. Book club, everybody. We're getting it back. We're getting the band back together. We're doing book club again, this time with Deb Haaland's book. But in the book, she says that if she didn't get into politics, she was going to be a chef. So let me make this analogy. She's baked the cake. She said, this is who I want. Will the Democratic Central Committee honor her wishes? We'll talk about that coming up next here on News Radio KQOB.
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15: All right, BV Today, News Radio KKOB. Thanks for being with us. So Deb's made her choice. Sugar, Stephanie Garcia Richard, who dresses like Rod Roddy. Oh, good luck. Everybody's got to have their look, right? That's hers, I guess. Now, I mean, the big question to me is, are the other Democrats, especially somebody like Harold Pope, who there's a lot of support for him within the Democratic operatives and the media, people that write columns that are responsible for stuff. I mean, his name's coming up a lot. And I wonder.

0: wonder if he will stay in the race or he'll do. I mean, to me, if that's who she wants, fine. And especially, like, what would happen if the Democrats meet on July 25th and say it is Harold Pope? Let's use him for example. And they elect him. They nominate him. Then Deb has, I mean, politically, usually this is much more streamlined. It's kind of funny to see the Democrats waffling here. You've got Maggie Toulouse Oliver dropping out of the race, not telling us why she dropped out of the race. That's still a secret that the media is covering up. Because somebody's got to know. I mean, right? And then Harold Pope should probably do the right thing and just, you know, be a state senator. But if he makes a stink about this, he stays there. What if he wins? Now you got a big deal here. Because if he wins, and Deb will do the right thing, she'll say, oh, well, this is great, and it's not the person I endorse, but, you know, I think Harold Pope, she'll say all the right things, right?
1: I was caring about the Bears.
0: She'll care about the Bears and move on. But it'll rub people the wrong way a little bit. And then what happens to Rod Roddy? What happens to the Sugar Roddy? Stephanie Garcia Richard Roddy. What is going to happen to Stephanie Garcia Richard Roddy if this happens? I don't know. Go back. I mean, she doesn't have a job anymore. Not till after her term runs out for land commissioner. Maybe she could be the announcer for the new Price is Right. I don't know. Sarah, you're on News Radio KKOB. Thank God. Sarah, you there?
2: Oh, yeah. Let me, I was in the middle of something here. Let me go to the other room here.
0: Well, I don't mean to take you away from whatever you were doing because you called me.
2: I'm on now.
0: All right. Thank you. What were you doing? Okay, now you got to tell us. Now you got to tell us. Inquiring minds want to know.
2: Well, I was fumbling around with my lotion pump. It was busted. So
0: lotion
2: I was
0: pump?
2: Trying to fix the bottom one with the other and try to fix it. So whatever. But
0: yeah. Okay. Fixing that lotion
2: this
0: pump.
2: Is more important.
0: What does the lotion smell like? What's it smell like?
2: Well, I got three different fragrances. It's all jumbled up. I'm trying to mix and match the pumps.
0: Oh,
2: but you know what?
0: Sure.
2: I was going to say, remember I was saying that I wanted a man on the ticket?
0: Yeah, you did.
2: Well,
0: is Pope your guy?
2: Yeah, well, you know what? You know, Pope, even though he doesn't look all that smart, at least he ran against Deb Haaland. Well, was it
0: Stephanie Garcia? Maggie, yeah,
2: he was on the ballot.
0: Yeah.
2: So I think that he should be the first runner-up.
0: Okay.
2: If the winner didn't make it, the second one in line should have been him.
0: It's kind of like, you remember Vanessa Williams won Miss America, and then they found out that she had posed nude, and they took her Miss America away. You remember when that happened?
2: Okay.
0: And then they gave it to the first runner-up. This is what should happen with this now?
2: Well, I mean, that's kind of like this. Yeah, you're right. It's kind of like the same. And when they lose the crown, I mean, you know, Miss America, they've done all these contestants. You know what? One of New Mexico, Miss Navajo, got caught with the drugs in her body cavity. How about that? Okay. And they took her crown.
0: Is that recent?
2: Crown 40. Huh?
0: Did that happen recently?
2: No, it's the one that passed away from COVID.
0: Okay.
2: She was half African-American and half Navajo.
0: Yeah.
2: And I don't know why that didn't come to the news. And I think, did they give the crown to the first runner-up?
0: We'll have to get the news team on that one. I don't know.
2: Yeah, well, the Pope, you know, he feels like he's the first runner-up. I mean, who else was on the ballot?
0: Nobody. It was just those two. But he only got 19% of the vote. But at least,
2: but you know, he's a man. I feel like they would appeal to.
0: What about another? There's a
2: Hispanic male.
0: There's another man, Leo Armijo. What about him?
2: I don't know what did he do.
0: He's a state senator.
2: Him.
0: Yeah, state senator
2: Española.
0: Yes.
2: Española.
0: Yeah.
2: Yeah, you never get the N. N, yeah, piña, you know, pineapple, piña, so Española. So, yeah, you got to learn that. I mean, but here's a shout out. You want to register to vote online, nmvote.org. But you need a New Mexico ID, driver's license number. That's how they bring you up.
0: Okay. All right. The more you know. Thank you.
2: Okay.
0: Thank you, Sarah. That was great. And she's gone. Just like that, she's gone. I think she may have just made sound bites this week. She's definitely a top contender. That was, you know, we take Sarah's call over and over again. Sometimes she gives us a little bit. Sometimes, man, she just scores a touchdown. Definitely scored on that call. That was great. Thank you, Sarah. All right. Well, Kim Skaggs, your GOP treasurer, still sitting in jail. She had a court appearance today. We'll talk about that next here on News Radio KQOB.
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10: 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And the United Way of Central New Mexico is stepping up to connect you with the resources to help. 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
11: From 96.3 News Radio, KKOB, I'm Mike Gaba. Officers responded to reports of a shooting on Blake Road Southwest early Saturday morning, and there found three people with gunshot wounds. One of those victims, an adult male, died later from his injuries. The other two victims were reported to be in stable condition. APD says details will be released as they become available. And they're asking anyone with information on that shooting to call them at 242-COPS. The Supreme Court has upheld rules allowing mailed ballots to be counted after Election Day under certain conditions. KQB's Natasha Leyva tells us what they are.
12: The ruling keeps laws in place in many states that accept ballots arriving days later, as long as they are postmarked on or before Election Day. The case challenged whether federal law required ballots to be both cast and received by the day. For New Mexico, this means absentee ballots can be counted if they arrive after Election Day, but meet the postmark requirement. Election officials say the decision provides stability ahead of the 2026 midterm elections, avoiding last-minute changes to voting procedures. The ruling applies to more than half of the U.S. states that use similar mail-in ballot systems. Natasha Leben, News Radio, KKOB.
11: On November 2nd of 2022, Homeland Security investigations received a report that a mother and her two daughters, aged 6 and 9, were being held for ransom at an Albuquerque stash house in southeast Albuquerque. Despite the victim's family having already paid over $30,000 to have them smuggled into the United States, 36-year-old Marcelo Alonso Almaraz and his wife, 38-year-old Eloisa Almaraz Vasquez, both of Mexico, demanded an additional $6,000 for their release. All three victims reported that Alonso Almaraz threatened the mother with a gun by pointing it at her to ensure payment. The rescued mother told federal investigators that the victims were housed in a 1,000-square-foot apartment with dozens of other people, that they had no place to lie down and were fed only twice a day. Alonso Almaraz has now been sentenced to 204 months in prison, while Almaraz Vasquez was sentenced to 120 months in prison. Both of them will be deported upon release. The fireworks show in Santa Fe this year will be in a new location. KKOB's Terry Travis tells us where you can catch the big show.
13: Not only fireworks, drones too, for this year's semi-quincentennial. Ray Sandoval with the Santa Fe Kiwanis says they started looking for a new venue 13 months ago. Santa Fe Place Mall was building a new hotel at the old site. The chosen venue at Franklin Miles Park checked all the boxes.
14: Instead of having to be on the asphalt at Santa Fe Place Mall, you actually will have some greenery and sit on the grass with us.
13: There's live music and entertainment, too. The party starts at 4. Plenty of parking at the schools near the park, and there are shuttle buses. More information available at burnsazobra.com. 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
11: Speaking of Independence Day, a celebration concert will be held this Friday. That's July the 3rd at the Albuquerque Biopark Botanic Garden. The New Mexico Philharmonic will perform orchestral music with patriotic and Broadway classics in the Botanic Garden setting beginning at 7:30 p.m. Concert will be led by conductor Jason Alteri and feature a program celebrating America's 250th anniversary with selections like Gershwin's Strike Up the Band, Sousa's Stars and Stripes Forever, along with Tchaikovsky's 1812 Overture. Gates will open an hour earlier at 6:30 p.m., giving attendees time to stroll the gardens prior to the concerts. Tickets are available online at the city's website. Your next news update available at 3 o'clock. I'm Mike Abe, 96.3 News Radio KKOB.
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0: 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They're open Saturdays, 9 to noon. All right, lot to unpack here. First, let me just say that what Sarah was referencing with the Miss Navajo was Radmila Cody. She was Miss Navajo Nation. This was several years ago, actually. And she was involved in a federal drug case from the early 2000s. Reporting at the time stated that federal investigators alleged she had transported drugs and money, including allegations that drugs were concealed on her person. So I think maybe that's who we're talking about. But and this is not just Sarah. Like, there's many people who think that Harold Pope should be the nominee for a lieutenant governor under Deb Haaland. And they feel like Deb has kind of circumvented the process. I get that. But I just, after they made such a big deal of having two women on the ticket, I don't know if they could put a man on the ticket. But Sarah and many others feel like they should. And many in the Democratic Party look at it through the lens of identity politics. Like, what boxes do you check? And which boxes do you check? We'll figure it out. Most reasonable people don't look at things like that, but I get it. So she thinks that it should be Harold Pope, even though he got 19% of the vote. And I made the comment, much like when Vanessa Williams was Miss America, and then it was revealed that she had, there's a moral clause, or back then there was, I don't know if there is anymore. There's a moral clause with Miss America, and she had nude photos taken, and they were later published in Penthouse Magazine, I believe. Gabe, I think he has that copy with him now. But they were published, and then they went to, and this is what happens when Miss America can't fulfill her duties as Miss America. They go to the first runner-up. That year, it was a young lady named Suzette Charles of New Jersey. And I realized this. There was only 7 weeks left in, this was Miss America 1984, Vanessa Williams. There was only 7 weeks left in her reign as Miss America when these photos came out. So Suzette Charles was only Miss America for 7 weeks, the shortest reign ever. So I guess we can call, if Harold K. Pope, his strategy is the Suzette Charles strategy. He was the first runner-up. Now, of course, the reason Maggie Toulouse Oliver isn't in the running is not because of nude photos or anything. I don't want to start that rumor. But it's a mystery medical situation that she's not telling anybody about. The mystery medical situation. And best of luck. Wish her well. Get well soon, MTO, but I think she needs to come clean about what's actually going on here. All right, 505-243-3333, number to get in. I wanted to get this in, too. Earlier today, we were talking about MLG, and this was one of the other things that she said today at her press conference. She's very upset about the DEA, which we'll continue to talk about it. They have, this was all done during the Biden administration. And MLG wants to be mad at somebody, be mad at Joe Biden, be mad at Merrick Garland, be mad at Mayorkas. Those are the people that allowed this to happen. It wasn't anybody that's in the federal government at this point, other than, you know, the supervisors and that sort of thing. But this was MLG from earlier today at her presser.
15: Well, if they broke laws, they should be prosecuted. If there is a civil liability, the federal government should have to pay that civil liability on their behalf. If they acted outside the scope of their federal authority, you can be personally liable. I think that the exposure here is so bad, and pardon the pun, so raw, that there should be no wrongdoer to accountability. And I want to just end with this. The federal government themselves, one pill kills. That's their campaign. They know it. They know how addictive it is. They know how dangerous it is. The Trump administration has labeled fentanyl as a weapon of mass destruction. They've identified this kind of drug dealing as acts of terrorism. If you believe that, and they do, then you tell me if this is what you allowed to happen in this state, in our state, you tell me why there aren't a whole lot of folks accountable for exactly those reasons. So let's hold them accountable. New Mexico deserves justice, they deserve answers, and they deserve to be compensated in a number of ways.
0: That was right at the end, and she wanted to throw Trump in there. And again, like, this ended in 2025. This ended after Trump came into office in the new DOJ. And all those things are right. Fentanyl is a weapon of mass destruction. Just take a look at our city and what it's done. But again, this is, you can't play partisan politics with everything. And there she is trying to play partisan politics with this. Not going to have time to talk about it today. Maybe tomorrow. Kimberly Skaggs. She was the GOP, or I guess still is at this point. I have no idea. The GOP chairwoman, or not chairwoman, somebody else. They don't even have a chairwoman right now. The treasurer, Kimberly Skaggs, had her hearing today. It's a person identified as Andrew Brown, 40. He was riding his bicycle when he was struck by a vehicle, later died from his injuries. Skaggs fled. 3 days later, they found her. So today, a judge ordered Skaggs to remain in custody without release, pending trial. Well, good. New Mexico finally keeps somebody in jail that kills somebody. Finding that she posed a risk to public safety, prosecutors alleged that evidence suggested efforts were made to conceal her vehicle and alter its license plate after the crash. So she's still sitting in jail, as she should. And again, the Republican Party in the state of New Mexico has yet to comment on this, other than say that, oh, we're not associated with her anymore. And even they've started the Republican Party in state. Can I just go another hour with TJ Mind? I got plenty of other stuff to do. I'm not going to get to it all today. But the Republican Party in the state of New Mexico has just decided to say, we're not going to do anything. We're not going to say anything about this. And then they're continuing to just put post junk, you know, stuff on there that has nothing to do with anything and not address this matter. And the media is now reaching out to me for quotes and stuff. And I said today, the model is broken, or it needs to be broken. The top down. I mean, all the leadership, they need to exit at this point, and it needs to start over. And it needs to start over with not insiders or people that have been there. They need to pick people brand new for leader. Every person in Republican leadership, whether you do it on July 25th or in December when they have to do this again, every leadership position should be somebody new. Starting with Jim Townsend, who's the committee man, whatever the heck that is, all the way down. All new people, and I think most of them, if not all of them, should not come from the party system. They should just be Republicans that want to help, and believe me, there's plenty that do. Now, will they make this decision? I don't know. Probably not. Like I stated weeks ago, the Republican Party had an opportunity here, and I don't think they're going to be able to get out of their own way. They're going to screw this thing up, too. All right, got some votes notes next here on News Radio KQOB.
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25: 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And the United Way of Central New Mexico is stepping up to connect you with the resources to help. 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
0: You know who was also at that press conference with MLG today? It was Sam Bregman. That's right, Mr. 28%. Sam Bregman was there. I didn't see him speak, but his son's in a little bit of hot water with the Cubs. So he signed a $175 million contract this year with Chicago Cubs, and he is having the worst year of his career. And he got called out by the broadcast team for the Cubs yesterday. Listen to this.
35: Ground ball to short. Brant Field bobbles it. Bregman goes down the line, but he's still thrown out.
36: And at the end of the bat, you could have pushed it a little harder. You know, you don't have to try to win an Olympic medal every time you go down the first baseline. You need to go a little harder than that.
0: Oh, yeah. He was lollygagging. He was lollygagging down to first base. Also, so he is, I think he's a career 270 hitter, which is below, and this is something I'm going to track. Will Sam Bregman or will Alex Bregman have a batting average higher than what his dad got percentage wise in the Democratic primary? We can chart that this year. Right now, his average is 239. So he's at 23% and dad 28%. So we'll see if, let's go to J.J. Buck, do you think that Alex Bregman can get more than 28% batting this year?
37: Not this year.
0: 280? Okay. For his career, let me get the correct, the one for his career. Yeah. I mean, that would be bad if they're both, they both didn't quite get to 28 or get to 30%. Career batting, career stats, let's see here. 270, 20. So you're telling me, yes, Alex Bregman, career 27%. And they round, they take the other number, 270. And Sam Bregman is 280, 28%. So we'll be tracking that the rest of the year. It'll be a fun thing for us here on News Radio KQOB. All right, let's see here. How about some notes here? I don't have time for much. Too much Vanessa Williams talk today. Who knew that today? Believe me, when I woke up this morning, I don't even have time for any notes. Who knew that when I woke up this morning, I'd make a Rod Roddy reference and a Vanessa Williams reference? Well, look who it is. It's Mr. TJ Trout.
1: Hey. Wow.
0: How you doing there, bud?
1: Okay, man. How's the weekend?
0: All right. Yeah. Doing good. Doing good. Yeah. Did you fish or anything?
1: I am fishing this weekend. And you figure, why over the 4th of July would I go fishing?
0: That's right.
1: Because I'm stupid.
0: So. I don't know. The fireworks may have it could go both ways. Like, maybe the fireworks gets the fish up. Because, like, when it rains, there's, you know, storms. Sometimes that's good for fishing the next day.
1: You never know, man.
0: That's right. Okay. Yeah,
1: a few M80s fall into the water, you know.
0: That's right.
1: Well, boom!
0: What's coming up today?
1: Father Chris Zuger, I haven't hit him on in a long time. I'm going to talk about maybe is Russia going down.
0: Okay. All right.
1: Yeah. So, sure. And then Camilla's coming in for Sierra Club.
0: All right. TJ Trout's next.
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3: 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And when the weather turns, our forecast is New Mexico's certified most accurate.
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17: From ABC News. Lindsay Davis, anchor Prime, streaming weeknights on ABC News Live. President Trump weighing in on several major decisions from the Supreme Court today. One of those decisions upholds a Mississippi law allowing election officials to count ballots that arrive in the mail late, so long as those ballots are postmarked by Election Day.
27: The ruling, which a lot of people were waiting for, that was a ruling that was
7: I think it was very detrimental to honest elections.
8: The court also rejecting the president's attempts to fire Fed Governor Lisa Cook over allegations of mortgage fraud, claims Cook denies.
9: Chief Justice John Roberts writes for a divided court that the president cannot remove a member of the Federal Reserve Board, quote, for any time, for any reason, without any notice before, and without any judicial check after. Doing so, Roberts writes, would turn for-cause protection into little more than at-will employment. It was a 5-4 decision, with conservative Brett Kavanaugh and the court's three liberal justices joining Roberts' majority opinion.
8: ABC's Stephen Portnoy. Tomorrow, the court is also expected to issue rulings on cases involving trans athletes participating in college sports and birthright citizenship. Today, House Speaker Mike Johnson sent that bipartisan housing bill, which passed the House and Senate last week, to the president's desk for a signature. Trump has 10 days to either sign it or veto the bill. Otherwise, it becomes law without his signature. Luigi Mangione will stand trial in the federal case against him next January. He's the man accused of killing UnitedHealthcare CEO Brian Thompson in 2024. ABC News legal contributor Brian Buckmeyer says his state trial comes first.
18: We have these two cases for Luigi Mangione, one in the state, one in the federal system. We know the state is primed and ready to begin their trial first. The federal case will happen sometime in the beginning of January. And so it's the idea of what are the final things that we need to put in place to make sure that once we are completed with the state case, how is the federal case going to progress?
8: And 100 million people are under heat advisors in the eastern part of the country. 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
19: 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Deb Haaland, the former U.S. Interior Secretary and Democratic candidate for New Mexico governor, endorsed Commissioner of Public Lands Stephanie Garcia Richard for lieutenant governor as state party officials prepare to select Haaland's running mate. Maggie Toulouse-Oliver abruptly dropped out of the race last week, citing health reasons. The Democratic Party of New Mexico will meet July 25th to vote on Toulouse-Oliver's replacement. Garcia Richard had initially sought to compete in the Democratic primary for lieutenant governor, but dropped out in October, citing her husband's health. In a recent announcement, she has said that he had, quote, greatly improved. The Supreme Court has upheld rules allowing mailed ballots to be counted after Election Day, under certain conditions. KKOB's Natasha Leyba explains.
20: The ruling keeps laws in place in many states that accept ballots arriving days later, as long as they are postmarked on or before Election Day. The case challenged whether federal law required ballots to be both cast and received by the day. For New Mexico, this means absentee ballots can be counted if they arrive after Election Day, but meet the postmark requirement. Election officials say the decision provides stability ahead of the 2026 midterm elections, avoiding last-minute changes to voting procedures. The ruling applies to more than half of the U.S. states that use similar mail-in ballot systems. Natasha Leben, News Radio, KKOB.
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21: 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KOAT Action 7 News, more in the morning.
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19: Governor Lujan Grisham wants answers after a controversial DEA operation tied to fentanyl trafficking.
27: They're helping the drug dealers and the distributors. That's the outrage here. And we're going to do everything in our power to, frankly, just stop it.
20: The New Mexico governor spoke at a press conference Monday morning in Albuquerque alongside Mayor Tim Keller and other officials. This comes after a report revealed federal agents allowed hundreds of thousands of fentanyl pills into the state while building a case against trafficking networks.
27: There is policies that require them to act when they know a crime or an issue can create this kind of damage, and they fail to do so.
20: Lujan Grisham is demanding answers from the DEA and federal officials. and says New Mexico deserves compensation. She added that the strengthening enforcement at the state's border would benefit the entire country. Natasha Laban, News Radio, KKOB.
19: The Beehive Fire started Friday in the Carson National Forest, and it's growing northwest of Tres Piedras. Fires burned over 2,200 acres, and there is no containment at this time. About 200 firefighters are tackling the blaze. No evacuations have been ordered. Carson National Forest will move to Stage 1 fire restrictions tomorrow, June 30th. Stage 2 restrictions include, among other things, building, maintaining, attending, or using a fire, campfire, charcoal, coal, or a stove fire. No smoking or using fireworks, explosives, or incendiary devices. Wall Street slightly incendiary today, closing up 305 points. Your next news update at 3:30. 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
6: Well, traffic right now, you will see some slow-moving traffic both directions of I-25 as you approach the construction zone. I-40 right now looks good. Paseo, Alameda, Montaño, those river crossings are moving up to speed. South of the city, I-25 between Albuquerque and Los Lunas. Don't see any problems in either direction. I'm Michael Carlisle with KKOB Traffic every 10 minutes on the 7s.
10: See an accident? Call the Traffic Tracker hotline at 505-767-9167. I'm Michael Carlisle from the 96.3 News Radio KKOB Traffic Center.
25: Well, we're starting off clear and mild, but winds pick up this afternoon. Only a few passing clouds. 93 Albuquerque, 84 Santa Fe. Tonight, partly cloudy, breezy, and mild. 63 Albuquerque, 60 Santa Fe. I'm meteorologist Olga Breeze for KOAT7.
28: Currently in Albuquerque, it's 91 degrees on 96.3 News Radio, KKOB.
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19: Hey, how y'all doing? Hope you're doing well. Hope your weekend was everything that you dreamed it might be. So today we're going to try not to bring up the reflecting pool. We're going to try not to. But you know something, man? With that going on, you know, we're at war. The politics sucks right now. The economy's not good. Gas prices are still high. Food costs a whole lot of money. But you know what? Yesterday was Mel Brooks' 100th birthday.
16: Damn. Yeah. Crazy.
19: Yeah, Mel Brooks turned 100 years old yesterday. I mean, that, you know, I'll tell you what. That man changed the culture in this country. And even us, I mean, the way we look at things, proving that laughter and comedy can be hugely important tools.
5: Okay, Mel Brooks movies, producers. You remember the producers?
28: That one I didn't see.
5: Oh, the one
28: that, before my time.
5: Yeah, one of the first ones they ever did. Yeah, it was way ahead of its time. Springtime for Hitler in Germany was the song. That's hilarious. Yeah, and then, of course, Blazing Saddles and Young Frankenstein, back to back hits.
28: Right.
5: Yeah,
28: right, definitely.
5: Spaceballs.
28: Yeah, one of my favorites.
5: Yeah, they're now making the sequel.
28: Yeah.
5: Yeah, yeah. Sir,
28: snuck into the movies in L.A. to see that one as a kid.
5: Oh, did you?
28: Yeah, I had no idea what it was about, and I laughed my ass off.
5: Yeah, yeah, yeah. So, yeah, I just found it. Yeah, it's okay. Here it is. The Spaceballs 2 is, or whatever they're going to call it, is going to be released next April.
28: Yeah, they're about 40 years late on a sequel, but yeah. I'll check it out. We'll see.
5: Yeah. Rick Moranis is coming out of retirement just for this movie.
28: To play Helmet.
5: Yeah, that's what he's going to do. Yeah. You know what telltale sign of a great movie is? It's that how many lines from that movie or those movies are quoted in everyday conversation.
28: Oh, yeah. Yeah, you know, there's 100 of them in Spaceballs.
5: Yeah, yeah.
28: Same with Young Frankenstein. And,
5: absolutely, yeah. So again, Spaceballs sequel scheduled to be released in April of next year. Yeah, like I say Rick Moranis coming out of retirement. Did you know that after Mel Brooks got done with Young Frankenstein, he was going to do a Three Stooges movie.
28: Oh, really?
5: He was. He was going to play Mo Howard. Dom DeLuise was going to play Curly. And I can't remember who was going to play Larry.
28: Ah, that sounds like it would have been lame.
5: I think it would have failed. Yeah, it would have been a giant failure.
28: That's a tough act to follow. You just don't imitate it. You just leave it alone. Yeah. I mean, for the purposes of the Three Stooges movie, which is sort of the biopic, whatever,
5: yeah,
28: that might be different. But for like a Three Stooges movie, yeah.
5: Yeah, they remember those dudes came out with that about 20 years ago. It was okay. It wasn't that good.
28: Yeah.
5: Yeah, but how do you top that? You can't top it.
28: So was Betty White 100 when she died?
5: She was 99.
28: That's right.
5: She just missed it.
28: She didn't hit the clip.
5: Yep.
28: Two icons, though.
5: Yeah, well, who just turned 100, too? Dick Van Dyke just turned 100, too. So
28: that's 100 and
5: 100 also. 100 oh, also, okay. Yeah.
28: Okay.
5: So, there you go. So, anyway, yeah, but happy belated birthday to Mel Brooks. Never got to talk to him. I would have loved to have talked to him.
28: Did he do anything on TV? I don't
5: recall. Oh, my God. Yeah, I mean, well, you got to go way back, dude. I mean, you were not even a gleam in your father's eye.
28: Right.
5: You know, back in the 50s and early 60s.
28: That's where he really started.
5: Your show of shows, he was a writer for Sid Caesar.
28: Okay.
5: Like way back.
28: I mean, is he back so far as vaudeville?
5: No.
28: Not like George Burns or those guys.
5: No, he wasn't. He's not. No, because he wasn't old. Actually, he wasn't old enough for that.
28: Yeah.
5: Mel Brooks, because he served in World War II. He went over and fought in Europe.
28: Mm-hmm.
5: And then he came back and he got hooked up with Bob Reiner and Sid Caesar. And that's where he started.
28: Cool.
5: Yeah, yeah, very cool.
28: All right.
5: Yeah.
28: Happy birthday, Mel Brooks.
5: Yeah, man, I just totally respect that, dude. Hey, if you happen to miss anything on this show, go to the podcast, by the way. Friday, for instance. We did take a deep dive, and I said I wasn't going to bring this up again, but we did take a deep dive, pardon the pun, into the reflecting pool to find out what exactly happened. All came down to rushed, shoddy workmanship, plain and simple. Don't believe what the Orange Wonder is telling you. They just basically messed up. You know, why can't they just admit it? I don't understand. Well, yeah, they don't admit anything.
28: Right.
5: Yeah. Let's see. Maybe you missed Connie Collins from the Tommy Horse Rescue Program inviting everybody to go to their rodeos out there now on Thursdays. Proceeds going to fund the horse rescue program. Or maybe you missed Rick Hobson from Jericho Nursery talking about the drought and the heat, how much water trees need. And in your vegetable garden this year, Rick said, with this heat, you need round two, meaning you got to water twice. It's the only way around it. Miss any of that, go to the podcast. Go to newsradiokkb.com. Look for me cowering under my desk. Click. Will you look at that? The whole enchilada that is the TJ Trout Show blasts off your screen and goes directly into your brain, bringing news info and scintillating interviews and conversation. It's almost too much.
7: Click.
5: Click. You heard him already at the controls. They show producer board op. Dude, need to talk to on the show. If you want on the show, Mike Trujillo.
28: Yeah, yeah.
5: What did you do on the weekend, anything?
28: I went to an Isotopes game Saturday.
5: Oh, how was it, man?
28: Oh, man, it was fantastic. It was a really good game. They lost, but it didn't matter. It was really fun, and they had the drone show afterwards.
5: Oh, cool.
28: That I've never seen one of those in person, man. That was really cool.
5: Yeah, very nice.
28: So that was it, man. Chilled out the rest of the time.
5: Yeah, cool. Sounds good.
28: And listen to music.
5: Indeed. Over there in the traffic bunker, the man supplying this show with all the up-to-the-minute info and innuendo that we can use, Michael Carlisle.
7: Marty Feldman.
5: Yes! Marty Feldman is Larry Fine.
7: Yep.
28: Marty Feldman.
7: So they scrapped that, and they did Silent Movie instead, and all three starred in that.
5: Yep. The Marty Feldman was Igor.
7: Yes.
28: Oh, correct. Okay.
5: Jan Frankenstein. Okay. Yeah, that would have been perfect for Larry.
7: Yeah.
28: Yeah.
5: But I agree, man. I think if they would have done it, I think it would have flopped.
7: Yeah.
28: Probably. Yeah, probably.
5: They could never have matched the Three Stooges.
28: Just even the idea flops.
5: You're just talking about it. Yeah. I know. This wouldn't have been a good idea. How about you there, buddy boy? What's your weekend like?
7: It was good. A little disc golf, smoked a little meat, you know, family stuff.
5: So are you getting a bunch of M80s for the kid on the 4th?
7: we're making some stuff.
5: I just think you may as well get the kid ready to blow things up early, you know?
7: Yeah, and we like to buy supplies and just make our own explosives.
5: What, in your garage? Really? No kidding. How are you on the Molotov cocktails?
7: He's a lot better at it than I am.
5: Oh, is he?
7: A
28: couple of pipe bombs in the mailbox.
5: That's great. You're turning him into a terrorist before he's two.
7: Well, I mean, he's got a knack for it. Should I discourage
5: him? He's got a knack for it.
7: No, we would not be doing fireworks, no.
5: All right. Well, okay, there you go. Well, he's even too young for sparklers, man.
7: Yeah. Oh, yeah.
5: Yeah, you got to wait a year or two.
7: Sure.
5: All right, over there in the Cumulus newsroom.
8: Superpower, thanks in large part to capitalism and the rule of law and a constitution that protects freedom and
5: property. What are you doing? What are you doing in there?
9: I was just watching a little news.
5: What in the newsroom? You're actually watching news?
9: Yeah.
5: Award-winning newscaster.
9: You got to get it from everywhere, my friend.
5: Well, apparently you do. Yeah.
9: He's such a newsist. Yeah. You got to get it from everywhere.
5: Yeah. So I was thinking about you. Not really. I wasn't. I shouldn't have said that. I was not.
9: You were thinking about
5: actually, your horse went through my mind.
9: Did it?
5: Yeah, Jasper.
9: What did it do while it
5: was... Well, no. I was thinking about... Okay, but I just talked about a little bit with Carlisle about the 4th.
9: Yeah.
5: And I'm worried about the cats on the 4th. This is going to be their first 4th of July in the house. So loud noises. I'm wondering, what about your whatever you got over where you
9: live?
5: Oh,
9: the horse.
5: Yes. Oh, the horse, and you got the goats,
9: the goat, the rabbits. And the ducks and the rabbit. Yeah, what about them?
5: Yeah, so well, how does Jasper put up with the sound?
9: They don't like it, if you can believe that. So usually 4th of July, New Year's Eve, while everyone's out celebrating, I am at home babysitting while they race around the corral going crazy.
5: No. Oh.
9: Firing off guns, doing fun things like that, you know.
5: No, that's got to be
9: in a rural area.
5: Yeah. Right, sure.
9: So. So I'm sitting there babysitting, just getting hammered there on one of the porches, watching the animals. Yeah.
5: Yeah, that's great.
9: Cousin of people that fire off bottle rockets towards animals. Yeah, that kind of stuff.
5: No, it could be a worse 4th.
9: Oh, yeah. How's that?
5: Yeah. So. By the way, it's a strawberry moon tonight, full moon.
9: Ooh. Yeah. What does it mean?
5: I have no idea. It means the moon is not the color of a strawberry. I think it's just. I think it's one of those moons that's like almost a super moon. It's closer to the Earth.
28: So. It hangs up there like a strawberry.
5: Yeah, there you go. All right, I got a couple of quickies. You want them?
9: That's what she said. Go ahead.
5: Okay, let me see. Which ones do I want to tell you about? The alligator?
9: Oh, yeah.
5: The alligator or
9: the crocodile?
5: Yeah, no, it isn't. Okay, so do you see this? Guy in Louisiana he was drunk. He was fleeing a DUI stop. So the dude jumps into... This isn't your, like, Trio's notes, is it?
9: No. Okay, no, but I told you this story, like, 2 weeks ago.
5: Dude jumped into the swamp where he was attacked by the alligator?
9: Yes.
5: I don't remember. I don't listen.
9: Yeah, you don't listen to anything that I say.
5: I don't listen to you.
9: I feel like I married you. You don't listen to me.
5: Did you just say something?
9: Yeah.
5: Yeah. He didn't die. He didn't die.
9: No.
5: No. Yeah. So let me see what he was. Oh, I got another. This is a sign of the times. I got one more for you. This is a perfect sign of the times we're living in. A 14-year-old has been arrested for robbing a kid's lemonade stand at gunpoint in Boston.
9: Oh man!
5: Oh my freaking God! Is this what we've come to?
9: What was the haul?
5: Let me tell you what I think it said. Oh, wait. The unnamed suspect, 14 years old, ran off with the kid's cash box, now faces charges of armed robbery and unlawful possession of a firearm. The victim, who ran the stand with his

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1: Well, we're starting off clear and mild, but winds pick up this afternoon. Only a few passing clouds. 93 Albuquerque, 84 Santa Fe. Tonight, partly cloudy, breezy, and mild. 63 Albuquerque, 60 Santa Fe. On Tuesday, our sunny and breezy trend continues for the final day of the month. 93 Albuquerque, 85 Santa Fe. I'm meteorologist Olga Breeze for KOAT7.
2: Currently in Albuquerque, it's 91 degrees on 96.3 News Radio, KKOB.

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6: 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So, and again, if you do have allergies, get off the swamp cooler. 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Refrigerated air does not do that. It also helps control humidity, keeps your home consistently cool. So talk to Daniel's Plumbing, Heating, and Air Conditioning about switching over to refrigerated air, and you can breathe easier all season long. All right. Carlisle, by the way, thank you very much for the strawberry moon thing.
7: Oh, yeah.
6: So, name is tied to the agricultural and seasonal calendar, not the moon's color. It was used by Native Americans, among others, to mark the short, sweet season when wild strawberries ripen and are ready to be harvested.
7: Yeah.
6: Yeah.
8: So it's not like a red moon.
6: No. No, it's not.
8: What does a red moon mean? Because I remember I went to this lady, yeah, and I bought some sage from her, and she says, do not burn on a red moon.
6: Well, a red moon, it happens usually during an eclipse.
8: Right.
6: When there's a total eclipse, the moon turns red.
8: But she told me that it also meant that a war was going to start.
6: I hope not.
8: Hope not either. Well, I didn't burn it on the time that it turned.
6: Well, yeah, I mean, why take a chance, right?
8: Yeah.
6: Yeah.
7: Why take a chance?
6: You went to a geezer?
8: Kept the witches away. Yeah, let's do it.
6: Let's do a geezer.
9: Come on. Howdy, partner.
6: Keep the witches away.
9: Now it's time for one of DJ Trout's glory days stories about when he used to be in rock radio, but now he does talk, but he still wants to talk about rock and roll.
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6: All right. This is probably not new news, but this was just this article was like late last week about the Rolling Stones. It says, while the Rolling Stones tour continues to seem unlikely, Keith Richards had offered up at least one way fans might get to see the group play live again, and it doesn't involve stadium shows. Obviously, they released Foreign Tongue. Well, no, they're not going to release Foreign Tongue, officially release it, until July 10th.
8: Okay.
6: Yeah, for some reason I thought it was released already, but

0: It's not. And, yeah, he says, look, about touring. Oh, I mean, we can talk next year. This is Richards. At the moment, we're just sort of saying we finished the record. Let's just do the record. We're not going to tour, not this year anyway. And he said he opened up a little bit about some wear and tear factors on their bodies. Which, well, yeah, look how old they are, right? I mean, they're in their 80s. He goes, I don't know if tours are possible, he said. It's the traveling that takes it out of you. But I do see a possibility of maybe us doing a residency somewhere.
1: That would be cool.
0: Yeah, he says, wherever it is, London, New York, Paris, anywhere, he said. I'll play Rome. But I don't see why they shouldn't be able to show some shows together in a new format in a residency. So
1: I would dig that, and I would go, especially if it's in Las Vegas.
0: Yeah. You know what I'm saying? Man, the Sphere, can you imagine seeing the Rolling Stones in the Sphere?
1: No.
0: And having them be there for a couple months? That'd be fantastic.
1: That'd be ridiculously, probably overpriced.
0: Well, yeah.
1: Yeah.
0: Yeah, yeah, for sure. So, yeah.
1: I could see that, like, the Bellagio or Caesars or one of those, though. Some of those other places have had a lot of residencies, and including, you know, Celine Dion and Rod Stewart and Mariah Carey, Motley Crue.
0: He should get Wayne Newton to open up for him in Vegas.
1: He's still alive?
0: Yeah, I believe he is.
1: Yeah.
0: Yeah, so, Richards also admitted that he's had to adjust his style of playing to address arthritis.
1: Oh, yeah.
0: Yeah, it says that at my age, I find what I find most interesting about the guitar is that you can compensate for certain disabilities and nimbleness and find other ways of getting around your problems.
1: Oh, yeah, that's too bad. That's the one affliction all guitarists face at one point or another.
0: Oh, your fingers and your hands just go to hell.
1: Yeah, your joints, your wrists.
0: Yeah, your joints, all everything. That stuff, yeah. So, yeah. Anyway, don't expect to see the Stones on tour anytime soon.
1: Probably not.
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0: New Mexico. You answered the call. 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Now, we continue honoring them. 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
0: They crossed perilous seas, leaving all that they had behind. Their names were McKenna, Gambino, and Wang. They came from different lands, and they spoke different tongues, but they all shared the same dream. America. They came for freedom, for opportunity, and traffic and weather together on the sevens. We won't let them down. So tune in McKenna, Gambino, and Wang for traffic and weather updates on the sevens for your commute. 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
9: Well, as we take a look at traffic right now, you will see some slowdowns. I-25 near the construction zone. That affects both directions. Also, I-40 eastbound near the interchange. Traffic moving just a little slow there. Paseo, Alameda, Montaño, those overcrossings all look good right now. I-25 between Albuquerque and Santa Fe. Don't see any problems in either direction. I'm Michael Carlisle with KKOB Traffic every 10 minutes on the 7s.
10: See an accident? Call the Traffic Tracker hotline at 505-767-9167. I'm Michael Carlisle from the 96.3 News Radio KKOB Traffic Center.
11: Currently in Albuquerque, it's 91 degrees on 96.3 News Radio KKOB.
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17: From 96.3 News Radio KKOB, I'm Mike Gabum. At a community meeting last night for those who live near the Macaulay Springs fire, there was some good news. KKOB's Terry Travis filed this report.
18: Evacuation orders remain in place in the Hemez on the blaze, but progress is being made.
19: We are now up to 25% containment.
18: PIO Caleb Hest says the fire has burned more than 730 acres with 385 fire personnel on the scene. Wind over the weekend didn't cause too much growth. Smoke has also decreased, but is still visible. Highway 4 remains closed between mile markers 27 and 40. Terry Travis, News Radio, KKOB.
17: Burleigh County will host an open house to discuss the 4th Street Road Diet Project tomorrow. Back in March, the Burleigh County Commission approved a $6.3 million bid with Compass Engineering of Albuquerque to reduce 4th Street from 4 lanes to 2 lanes between Ortega Road and Alameda Boulevard, as well as adding a center turn lane and bicycle lanes. A hawk signal also scheduled for installation at the Ortega and 4th Street intersection. That open house again is tomorrow from 5:30 until 7 p.m. at the Raymond G. Sanchez Community Center at 9800 4th Street Northwest. A suspect in the shooting death of a man outside the Frontier Restaurant on May 13th has been charged in connection with the fatal stabbing of a homeless man outside of a church. We turn to KKOB's Francina Walker.
13: Last week, Jalen Hopewell, a former UNM student, was charged with an open count of murder and tampering with evidence in the March 20th stabbing of 47-year-old Genovevo Rodriguez. Hopewell was identified by detectives as a suspect in the stabbing after he was one of four charged in the May 13th homicide of Eaton Rock outside the Frontier Restaurant. APD police spokesperson Gilbert Gallego said in a news release that a detective said he thought he recognized Hopewell from surveillance video related to the murder at the church. Searches on Hopewell's phone found it pinged in the area where Rodriguez was killed. Hopewell now faces an open count of murder, robbery, and tampering with evidence in that death. Francina Walker, News Radio, KKOB.
17: The second annual high school summer classic kicked off today in Albuquerque, hosted by New Mexico United. Matches will be played at Mesa del Sol and the Bernalillo Soccer Complex through July 13th. That tournament features 12 boys teams and, for the first time, a 6-team girls division. Games spread across 3 days with a championship round set for mid-July. United says the event is designed to showcase high school soccer programs statewide and to provide more opportunities for student athletes ahead of the fall season. Deb Haaland, the former U.S. Interior Secretary and Democratic candidate for New Mexico governor, endorsed Commissioner of Public Lands Stephanie Garcia Richard for lieutenant governor as state party officials prepare to select Haaland's running mate. Maggie Toulouse-Oliver abruptly dropped out of the race last week, citing health reasons. The Democratic Party of New Mexico will be meeting July 25th to vote on Toulouse-Oliver's replacement. Garcia Richard had initially sought to compete in the Democratic primary for lieutenant governor. However, she dropped out in October, citing her husband's health. In a recent announcement, she said that he had, quote, greatly improved. Next news update, 4 o'clock. I'm Mike Gaben, 96.3 News Radio KKOB.
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21: Hi, thanks for listening. Appreciate you being here. Father Chris Zuger coming up in the 4 o'clock hour. Talk about what's going on in Ukraine. There are things afoot over there that we need to speak about. Also in the 5 o'clock hour, talk about New Mexico's data centers and talk about our wind energy program with Camilla Feivelin from the Sierra Club. So they go, Gaba!
17: That's me.
21: Listen a little bit.
17: I know you do. I know you like it.
21: Yeah, listen just a little bit. So what you were talking about. So what do you think, man? Should I run for lieutenant governor?
17: Isn't everybody?
21: What a cushy job.
17: Yes.
21: It's like being VP, you know, vice president.
17: Are you slamming Howie Morales right now?
21: No, you kidding me? He knew he had a cushy job. You know, you got to cut, you know, ribbon cuttings and, you know, just like glad hand some people, you know.
17: Yeah, but you got to be kind of perky and sunshiny. That goes against your curmudgeon exterior.
21: Oh, I am. I'm the total opposite.
17: You're
21: of that.
17: A crank.
21: Yeah.
17: Yeah, you can't be doing that.
21: Well, maybe if I smoke enough weed, you know, I'd be in a better mood.
17: Up your meds. Why not?
21: Exactly. So, yeah, I was thinking about that. Yeah, why not?
17: It can't hurt. I mean, what's the worst? You'll milk it for radio programming.
21: Of course. Sure. Why not?
17: Should I make that a formal announcement now?
21: Yeah, why don't you? Yeah, put that in your next newscast.
17: Don't you tempt me.
21: Legally, I couldn't do it.
17: Well, sure. You quit. You've got so much money saved up. You don't need that. Well,
21: I'd have to quit.
17: Okay.
21: Yeah, sure.
17: Well?
21: Yeah. Oh, well. Okay.
17: Carlisle will take over. It'll all be fine. Yeah, and then you want to come back? You come back.
21: Yeah, okay. The three of you take over. Sounds good.
17: Yeah, let them go.
21: All right, so what else going on, man? It's Monday afternoon, you know, not a bad day. So.
17: It is. It's Monday afternoon. I want to feel you out for this one. So what do you think about this new online tool from PNM?
21: Tool from PNM?
17: Correct. What are you, an Echo? Yes.
21: Hello.
17: So yeah. They give customers more control over their monthly power bills. It's called the My Energy Usage Program.
21: Yeah.
17: Now, they're going to provide detailed, I like that word detailed, reports on electricity use, including breakdowns of where energy is being consumed and personalized tips.
21: Yeah.
17: How do they know this, DJ? Are they going to tell you that you're using too much air conditioning in the back bedroom and there's nobody there? How deep does this go?
21: See, that's the first thing that I just thought about. I mean, I understand, okay, you're using this much per day.
17: Yes.
21: You know, so you look at what you're doing every day and see why did you spike on Wednesday instead of Thursday, blah, blah, blah.
17: Yeah, but how?
21: You're right. How deep are they going to go into this?
17: Details.
21: Right.
17: You don't need the air conditioning when you go to the bathroom. You're only in there for 10 minutes. So it seems customers can access the information through their monthly reports or by logging into their accounts. PNM says a program will be expanding in the future. Does that mean it's going to be mandatory? Along with new features tied to its smart meter upgrades.
21: Well, I guess they want us to all take control of our energy usage.
17: Well, don't you have control already, Nancy? Just go in there and say, no, turn down the power.
21: Turn down the AC. Right. Sure.
17: Hello. Yeah, you really need to have it broken down saying that there's too much air conditioning going on in the castle?
21: Turn the lights off when you leave the room.
17: Yeah I don't
21: What's
17: know.
21: What's the matter with you?
17: I don't know, TJ. I'm not sold on it.
21: Well, I would like to know how much detail they're actually going to be going into.
17: Mm-hmm.
21: So.
17: Yeah.
21: I don't know.
17: People will be all over that.
21: Yep. They know what we're... Everybody knows what we're doing, you know.
17: In the privacy of your own home.
21: Well, you know.
17: If I like to have the air conditioning blasting in the bathroom, then I should be able to do it. I don't need you to report on me to tell me that I'm doing it.
21: Can I go off subject just for a second, then we got to take a break?
17: You go ahead.
21: I just got a new shower, not shower stuff, put in my shower, my shower stall.
17: New shower.
21: Is it illegal, excuse me, to take the water governor out of a shower head?
17: Ooh.
21: Is it illegal? Because, you know, the ones they sell, you know, remember the Seinfeld episode where, like, Kramer was getting all these, like, high-powered European shower heads?
17: Yeah, he was. It was beautiful.
21: He got blown off out of his tub onto the floor.
17: Yeah.
21: So I'm just curious. I mean, because that's going on. Every single one of the new ones you buy have them in there. And so you got this droopy shower, right?
17: Mm.
21: So I'm just wondering, maybe I shouldn't even be talking about this because we're in a drought.
17: Right.
21: I'm just curious.
17: So I had no idea. So now it's regulation. You have to have a governor in all of your new shower heads.
21: I would think that would be something Trump would want to stop having happening.
17: I would think I'm going to have to start shopping in Europe. Well, no, they probably have them in Europe.
21: Yeah, they probably do too. Yeah. I'm just curious. I'm just asking.
17: Yeah. It's getting very invasive here.
21: Yeah. Anybody knows the answer, let me know.
17: Mm-hmm.
21: So, all right. Are we done?
17: I suppose we're out of town.
21: I guess we are. All right, sure. All right, hey, good talking to you.
17: Where they get you?
21: All right, we got Carl Hour traffic coming up. 96.3 News Radio, KKOB, hold on.
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9: Traffic right now, I-25, as you approach the construction zone, you're going to see some slowdowns in both directions there. I-40 right now looks good. A little bit of a slowdown southbound on Coors near Montaño, but Paseo, Alameda, and Montaño, those overcrossings all look good right now. I'm Michael Carlisle with KKOB Traffic, every 10 minutes on the 7s.
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25: Currently in Albuquerque, it's 92 degrees on 96.3 News Radio, KKOB.
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21: All right, thanks for listening. We're going to get to another 250 Flags honoree coming up in a couple minutes. The event is happening tomorrow, actually, at the New Mexico Museum of Natural History. So, yeah, all you guys are going to be out there. Congratulations to all you guys. All right, coming up in a couple minutes, we got Father Chris Zuger again. He's now in Phoenix, and I'm going to talk to him about Ukraine. And, you know, it looks like, I mean... the war is changing. I mean, Ukraine is like making a huge push forward. And apparently there have been the rumors circulating that Putin may be in trouble. Check. Oh, there we go.
12: Sorry about that.
21: That's all right. We'll talk to Chris about that. 5 o'clock, Camilla Feibelman will be in here with the Sierra Club, talk about the data centers, all that kind of stuff. Email bag right now. Could use some more. But you know how this works. You want something on the air? Email it to me at tj.trudnewsradiokkob.com. Please keep it relatively short. Don't need your entire life story. I don't care what the subject matter is about. It could be about anything, and it could be about even to something you read and you want me to read that on the air. I can do that too. If it's good, I'll read it on the air. If it's not, keep trying. Since it's my show, I reserve the right to comment upon what you wrote. Man, we are all over the board on this one. So, first one is from Steve. Sorry to bother. You guys are not bothering me. It has nothing to do with politics or anything. I have been trying to get the CD of all the songs you made at 94 Rock. Oh, my God. Can you point me in the direction where I can get them?
12: Yeesh.
21: Well, Steve, thanks for the email. I would, but we never made one. We talked. No? We talked about making a CD of all the songs. We never did.
0: Well, what's that CD that you have in the office?
21: Yeah, we made two CDs with, like, I think there's a couple songs on them, but just a couple songs.
0: Uh-huh.
21: All bits. Morning okay. show bits, all the morning show characters and all that.
0: Maybe that's what he meant, too.
21: Yeah, you know, that's that. I would say find out, talk to the Rain Man.
0: Yeah.
21: He might be able to help you. I don't know how you get in contact with Jason, but yeah.
0: Facebook.
21: Yeah, go to Facebook, talk to the Rain Man. He can probably help you.
0: Yeah.
21: But no, we never made the music one.
0: That's crazy.
21: Yeah. I don't know. We just kind of said, yeah, we should have. Because you know all the dozens of songs we made and recorded over the years?
0: They're probably in a bunch of carts lying in a landfill.
21: Yeah,
0: right
21: they probably
0: now.
21: Are. I wouldn't blame people for doing that either. So, yeah. So, yeah, take a look, man. Go to Facebook, look for Rain Man. All right, I need you guys potted up here just for this. I don't know, Gabe, if you're listening to me too, but from Bob, TJ, right now I'm listening to a segment that you're having with UNM Law Professor Josh Kastenberg. This was last week he sent this in. He gives excellent interviews and is very relatable. Likewise, I always appreciate Barry Ramos' medical advice. And now with the gubernatorial election coming up, I am most interested in all the commentary regarding the candidates. Also, any discussion about Lobo Sports would be welcome on your show as well. Okay, what I do have a problem with is the idle, mindless banter that goes on regularly between the four of you.
9: Who's this jackass again?
21: No. He's a very nice guy who said it was very complimentary. Apparently, he just doesn't.
9: He wasn't very complimentary. He told you everything he wanted you to do and what you. So basically, he likes nothing about the show.
21: He just said he liked listening to Kastenberg. He likes Ramo. You know, so.
0: But he hates us.
21: Yeah, well apparently, yeah. Well, you know the stupid conversations we have every once in a while, which I personally appreciate.
0: Yeah, yeah.
3: Well, did I tell you about thunderclappers? Those are the explosive purgatives given to the Lewis and Clark expedition.
9: I had a big thunderclapper last night.
3: Yeah. Did I tell you about that?
9: I had to crank up the AC in my bathroom for like 20 minutes. Yeah.
21: See?
3: I play with thunderclappers at football games.
9: Well.
3: Do you? Well, see, TJ, these purgatives were made with mercury. So that's how they've been able to track their trail because the mercury has not dissolved. So they followed them, and this is true.
21: Okay. Yeah.
3: It's ridiculous, but it's true. So we're learning something. We can tell our listener that.
0: All right, we got to go.
3: Yeah.
21: Tell me more about this next break. I want to hear more about this.
3: Yes.
21: Please do. Gabe, thank you very much.
3: All right.
21: That wasn't even inane. Well, kind of. All right, we got Carl out with traffic. Hold on.
9: All right, traffic right now, you are going to see some slowdowns I-25 in the construction zone. That affects both directions. It is to be expected. Be sure to watch your speed going through there. Most everything else here in town looks good. I-40 is moving up to speed. Paseo, Alameda, Montaño, those river crossings are all moving right along right now. You do see a little bit of a slowdown southbound on Coors as you approach Montaño. I'm Michael Carlisle with KKOB Traffic every 10 minutes on the 7s.
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21: It's pretty inane, dude. Anyway, glad you're with us. And right now we're wrapping up the 250 flags thing. I appreciate everybody who has nominated people. We weren't looking for like celebrities or anything; just looking for normal people who are making a big difference here in the state of New Mexico, in the city. So thank you for all of the submissions. So yeah, we're having our ceremony tomorrow evening at the New Mexico Museum of Natural History. All of the honorees have been invited, so congratulations again. Like Ernie C. DeBaca has dedicated the past decade to strengthening New Mexico business community through visionary leadership as president and CEO of the Albuquerque Hispano Chamber of Commerce. Now, under his guidance, the chamber has become one of the state's most respected business organizations, championing, it's hard to say, economic opportunity, entrepreneurship, workforce development, and inclusive growth. During his tenure, the chamber awarded millions of dollars in educational scholarships, established international partnerships with Guadalajara and Mexico City, expanded its influence across New Mexico, and generated more than $6.5 million in economic impact through its convention and tourism initiatives. He's also been a tireless advocate for Hispanic, Indigenous, and other underrepresented business leaders, helping create pathways to success for businesses across the state. As Ernie retires, he leaves behind a stronger chamber, stronger partnerships, and a lasting legacy of service, leadership, and opportunity that will continue to benefit New Mexico for years to come. So, Ernie, congratulations. I'll be very excited to see you tomorrow night out at the New Mexico Museum of Natural History at the ceremony. Congratulations, man. You've done some great work. All right, this is 96.3 News Radio KKOB. Hold on.
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9: Traffic right now, we are seeing a little bit of a slowdown westbound on I-40 as you approach the interchange. Both directions of I-25, the closer you get to the construction zone, the more slowdowns you see there. Paseo, Alameda, Montaño, those river crossings all moving up to speed right now. I'm Michael Carlisle with KKOB Traffic, every 10 minutes on the 7s.
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0: 92 degrees in Albuquerque.
21: All right, like I've been saying, coming up in a couple of minutes, I haven't talked to Father Chris Zuger in a long time since he has moved. He was moved by the church. The Byzantine Catholic Church decided that he could, I guess he was kicked upstairs to Phoenix. So I guess it was a promotion.
0: So it's the same church.
21: Same church, yeah, but different position, different city.
0: Different parish.
21: Yeah. Different, yeah. They call the Byzantine Catholic ones parishes, too?
0: I believe they do all Catholic churches.
21: Do they? Okay. All right. So anyway, we got him coming on. What's going on with the charity? What's going on with the refugees that he's been taking care of all these years? But about the war, I mean, has the war changed? I mean, is Putin in trouble? I mean, is Ukraine getting the upper hand? Maybe he has some of those answers for us. Then at the 5 o'clock hour, haven't talked to Camilla Feibelman for a while, director of the Sierra Club Rio Grande chapter. And so going to talk to her about data centers, what her take is on all of those. Also want to talk to her about electric rates. And one of the good news, I want to talk to her about what New Mexico has done with wind power. Our giant wind farm is online now, and we're making so much electricity, we're selling it to neighboring states. So that's got to be a good thing, right? And talk to her about that. Talk to her about the future of solar here in the state as well. All that coming up today's show. 96.3 News Radio, KKOB. Hope you're having a good afternoon. Hold on.
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5: From ABC News, I'm Mike DeBusky. All eyes will be on the Supreme Court tomorrow, with major decisions expected on cases involving birthright citizenship and trans athletes in college sports. Today, the justices voted to uphold a Mississippi law allowing mail-in ballots that arrive late to be counted.
6: A number of voting advocates I had talked to were particularly concerned that if the ruling went the other way, it could disenfranchise voters in rural areas, disabled voters, those sorts of things. But this now means that those policies will stay in place unless Congress takes some action in the near future to change them and put some limits on what states can do.
5: ABC's Devin Dwyer. President Donald Trump now has 10 days to either sign or veto the bipartisan housing bill, which passed the House and Senate last week. But in the Oval Office, the president told reporters he'd rather see election reform.
10: Here's what I would like to sign. Much more than a bill, a big deal. It's a yawn. Some people say it's wonderful. To me, compared to the Save America Act, just about everything is a big yawn.
5: Speaker Mike Johnson responding.
14: The only way to get that to the president's desk, we've been shown many times, is to put it on a reconciliation bill. So that is in process. We have a plan to do that, to tie it to reconciling the budget.
5: Today we learned Luigi Mangione, the accused killer of UnitedHealthcare CEO Brian Thompson, will stand trial in Manhattan federal court in January 2027. ABC's Aaron Katursky.
17: These dates now seem pretty firm, and the only question is which juries will hear that, and the jury selection is going to be fairly elaborate. Hundreds of people, beginning in just a few months, will begin filling out questionnaires. And the whole idea is to weed out any biases, get a fair and impartial jury of 12 with 6 alternates.
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26: From 96.3 News Radio, KKOB, I'm Mike Gabum. The Supreme Court has upheld rules allowing mailed ballots to be counted after Election Day under certain conditions. KKOB's Natasha Leva tells us what this means for our state.
27: The ruling keeps laws in place in many states that accept ballots arriving days later, as long as they are postmarked on or before Election Day. The case challenged whether federal law required ballots to be both cast and received by the day. For New Mexico, this means absentee ballots can be counted if they arrive after Election Day, but meet the postmark requirement. Election officials say the decision provides stability ahead of the 2026 midterm elections, avoiding last-minute changes to voting procedures. The ruling applies to more than half of the U.S. states that use similar mail-in ballot systems. Natasha Leben, News Radio, KKOB.
26: One of the world's largest aerial firefighting teams is based in Albuquerque and is assisting crews in Arizona. 10 tanker air carriers, DC-10 air tankers, recently used to drop thousands of gallons of retardant on the Round Valley Fire in the Tonto National Forest. That blaze, located near Highway 87, sparked by a vehicle fire and explosion. The company's aircraft are designed for large-scale wildfire response, delivering some of the highest capacity drops in aerial firefighting. Coming up, she's looking for answers. KKOB News Time. is 404.
1: 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They're back.
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15: So get back at it with KOAT Action 7 News, More in the Morning.
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26: Governor Lujan Grisham calling for answers after a controversial DEA operation tied to fentanyl trafficking.
7: They're helping the drug dealers and the distributors. That's the outrage here. And we're going to do everything in our power to, frankly, just stop it.
27: The New Mexico governor spoke at a press conference Monday morning in Albuquerque alongside Mayor Tim Keller and other officials. This comes after a report revealed federal agents allowed hundreds of thousands of fentanyl pills into the state while building a case against trafficking networks.
7: There is policies that require them to act when they know a crime or an issue can create this kind of damage, and they fail to do so.
27: Lujan Grisham is demanding answers from the DEA and federal officials and says New Mexico deserves compensation. She added that the strengthening enforcement at the state's border would benefit the entire country. Natasha Lee with News Radio, KKOB.
26: An Independence Day celebration concert will be held this Friday, July the 3rd at the Albuquerque Biopark Botanic Garden. The New Mexico Philharmonic will perform orchestral music with patriotic and Broadway classics in the garden setting beginning at 7:30 p.m. Concert will be led by conductor Jason Alteri and features a program celebrating America's 250th anniversary with selections like Gershwin's Strike Up the Band, Sousa's Stars and Stripes Forever, and Tchaikovsky's 1812 Overture. Gates open an hour earlier at 6:30 p.m., giving attendees time to stroll through the gardens prior to the concert. Those tickets are available online at the city's website. Your next news update available at 4:30. I'm Mike Gaben, 96.3 News Radio, KKOB.
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9: Well, as we take a look at traffic right now, both directions of I-25 as you approach the construction zone, you're going to see some slowdowns as you make your way through there. Westbound I-40, the ramp onto northbound I-25, you've got crash cleanup going on there. You will see a bit of a slowdown in that area. Paseo Alameda and Montaño, those river crossings all look good right now. I'm Michael Carlisle with KKOB Traffic, every 10 minutes on the 7s.
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30: Well, we're starting off clear and mild, but winds pick up this afternoon. Only a few passing clouds. 93 Albuquerque, 84 Santa Fe. Tonight, partly cloudy, breezy, and mild. 63 Albuquerque, 60 Santa Fe. I'm meteorologist Olga Breeze for KOAT 7.
0: Currently in Albuquerque, it's 92 degrees on 96.3 News Radio, KKOB.
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16: All right, once again, good afternoon, everybody. So happy that you've all decided to hang out with us. And reminding you, again, if you missed something, go to the podcast. Easy to do. Just go to newsradiokqb.com. Look for me cowering under my desk. Click, and there it all is, man. All the stuff we've been doing over the weeks, months, and years for you. All right. See, coming up at the 5 o'clock hour again, we're going to be talking to Camilla Fiberman from the Sierra Club. See what's on her mind. I got an idea what's on her mind. And right now, we have not talked to this gentleman for a good long time. And that would be Father Chris Zuger, formerly at the Our Lady of Perpetual Help Byzantine Catholic Church here in Albuquerque, but now out in Phoenix. Father Chris Zuger, how are you?
18: He's up. Let's see.
16: Chris, are you there?
19: Yes. Ah! Yes. Sorry about that.
16: Scared.
19: I hit a button.
16: Scared the heck out of me,
19: moment
16: man.
19: Moment of panic on everybody's part.
16: No, I'm just glad we have you, man. It's been a while. So before we get into this, how are you?
19: I'm coming along. I'm, you know, recovering from my operations on my spine and stroke and all that business. So
16: yeah. Yeah. You feeling better, I hope?
19: Yes. Definitely. Yeah.
16: Obviously you haven't been able to travel because you've had this going on, but do you have any plans to get back here to Albuquerque?
19: I'm not making plans for anything until I get recovered. Yeah.
16: Yeah. I would figure that is true. Well, let me tell you that we miss you terribly out here. And
19: thank you.
16: No, we do. We wish you were here. We loved having you come into the station when you did. Obviously, what you were doing with the Ukrainian refugees was unbelievably awesome work. The money you raised, like $200,000 of money, just you doing this on your own, and it's just incredible. So, but you are missed out here. So,
19: thank you very much. Thanks.
16: I want to make sure that I still get invitations to the bazaar out of the church. So I don't want to.
19: I was just thinking that I have to make sure they do that. Yes, now that I'm not there.
16: Yeah, I don't want to miss out on the food, man. The food is like, you know, once in a lifetime type food out there. So anyway, let's get down to this because this is these are some pretty recent developments that we've been talking about, and right. So let's start generally, then let's get into specifics. Tell me what you know about the state of the war. Is it true that Ukraine has Crimea surrounded? I just read that Russian troops are trapped.
19: Technically not surrounded because the Kerch Bridge is still open. It seems they've left that as a like an off-ramp type thing.
16: Yeah.
19: But the wait to get over the bridge is about 3 to 4 hours long. Because a lot of Russian people are now leaving Crimea. And also the new Russia highway is technically still open, across the Ukrainian mainland, occupied Ukrainian mainland to Crimea, but it's very dangerous to travel on because the Ukrainians are constantly sending drones and blowing up fuel trucks and tanks and so forth. So, they're pretty isolated. It is getting very isolated, and power is off to about half of the peninsula now. They don't have any working electricity, which means no running water as well because the pumps aren't working.
16: Wow.
19: So, yeah, so there's a lot, and the Russian Navy pulled out completely, and the Ukrainians blew up all of the ferries that used to sail between Crimea and the Russian mainland. So,
16: wow. Yeah. Okay, so how important is Crimea to both sides?
19: So the thing of Crimea is very symbolic. Okay, that's why Putin stole it in 2014. Now, Crimea to Russians, there's a big emotional attachment because of the heroics of the Crimean War and also during World War II, the defense of Sevastopol. But the other side of that is, since the 1950s, it was incorporated into Ukraine, into the Ukrainian Republic under Khrushchev.
9: Mm-hmm.
19: And when the Soviet Union collapsed in 1991, the part of the deal was that all of the borders would remain intact and would not be altered. And so when Putin invaded in 2014 and caught Ukrainians by surprise, that was a violation, you know, of the agreement. And that because the West did nothing, not even sanctions, that's when that empowered him and enabled him to, you know, start invading other republics and putting pressure on other republics. And, of course, it leads directly to the war. For the Ukrainians, it's very symbolic to get it back, because it was part of their country, and there are a lot of ethnic Ukrainians living there, as well as there are other minority groups that are now persecuted by the Russians. So, yeah, it's very symbolic to both sides.
16: Okay, all right. So what is it like now, Chris, that you know, that you've heard on the front lines? Because, again, I'm reading stories about continued heavy casualties, especially on the Russian side now, and that it's pretty much trench warfare. So what do you hear?
19: I was talking to somebody about this morning. You know, I said, you know, Putin has so much to answer to God for, because so many men have been killed or badly wounded, and both Ukraine and Russia have a very low birth rate, and because of him, you know, this generation has been devastated, and the Russian casualties are probably over 1 million.
16: That's unbelievable.
19: Both, including dead and wounded and missing in action. And then the Ukrainian casualties are harder to estimate, but they're less because, as the Ukrainian military says, we value human life. We don't send people in these suicidal attack waves that the Russians do. Which is true, that the Russians still will send men at gunpoint, you know, up against the Ukrainian trenches, and the Ukrainians can just mow them down. It's really horrible.
16: It's horrible.
19: It's horrible.
16: Yes, terrible. I mean, how are the people of Ukraine holding up at this point?
19: So I looked this up for you. An opinion poll was done just a couple of weeks ago. It was last week.
16: Yeah.
19: It was taken on the 26th of June.
16: Mm-hmm. Oh, okay.
19: So 50% favor ending the war along the front lines where they are now, which, of course, the Russians won't agree to.
16: Right.
19: 25% want to see the eastern territories completely liberated. So that means, you know, a fourth are still willing to fight on to get the original border back of 1991.
16: Right.
19: And 11% favor giving up the eastern territories in order to join NATO. So people are still willing to fight. I think people are very tired.
16: Yeah.
19: Everybody knows somebody who has been killed or wounded, it seems, because men are fighting from all over Ukraine. So everybody seems to know someone. And yet people in Kiev say all the time, they're just so impressed, even in Kharkiv, which is bombed routinely, how people still, go out to restaurants, they go to work, the missiles come in, you know, in the middle of the night, and yet people get up after being up all night long with air raids. They still won't get up and go to work. They seem to have kind of the attitude that the British were famous for during the Blitz of World War II,
16: right,
19: you know, where they would still keep on going. And that seems to be the general consensus, is that only 13% of the people just want the war to stop. get no benefit, you know, like no release of land or anything.
18: Right.
19: So the vast majority of people want some kind of a resolution.
18: Right.
19: And they're very stubborn.
18: Oh, yeah.
19: They're just very stubborn.
18: Well, both sides just got to be weary of this. I mean, they have to be.
19: I would think. You know, the Russians now, I think, now that the Ukrainian drones can go all the way to the Ural Mountains and that they've done such spectacular attacks on oil refineries and bases around Moscow and St. Petersburg and in southern Russia and all the way, like, to Samara, I think it's been a huge wake-up call for ordinary Russian citizens, number one. Number two, the volume of zinc-sealed coffins that come back. They don't open the coffins. You can't see your son.
18: Oh, boy. That's awful. That's terrible.
19: They're sealed by the government. Every coffin is sealed by the government. It doesn't matter what condition the body's in. I think people are tired. Yeah.
18: Oh, sure. All right. Chris, we got to take a break. So let's come back. I want to talk about the article that I sent you having to do with Putin in trouble. So that's fun, fun to talk about that. So let's get to that. Father Chris Zuger, we got Carla with traffic. Hold on.
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9: And traffic right now, you do have those slowdowns both directions of I-25 near the construction zone. Eastbound I-40 near the interchange. Traffic moving just a little slow there. Meanwhile, headed west on I-40 as you approach Coors, you'll see some slow-moving traffic as you make your way through there. We've also got congestion right now westbound on Alameda at 2nd Street. I'm Michael Carlisle with KKOB.
5: See an accident? Traffic. Call the Traffic Tracker hotline at 505-767-9167. I'm Michael Carlisle from the 96.3 News Radio KKOB Traffic Center.
30: Well, we're starting off clear and mild, but winds pick up this afternoon. Only a few passing clouds. 93 Albuquerque, 84 Santa Fe. Tonight, partly cloudy, breezy, and mild. 63 Albuquerque, 60 Santa Fe. On Tuesday, our sunny and breezy trend continues for the final day of the month. 93 Albuquerque, 85 Santa Fe. I'm meteorologist Olga Breeze for KOAT 7.

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16: We're back. Glad you're with us. TJ Trout, Trujillo, Carlisle, Gabum. We have Father Chris Zuger with us. Obviously the Iran war. Everything going on in the Middle East is kind of superseded everything else, and it's too bad, really, because there's developments now going on with Ukraine and Russia. Father Chris Zuger, I'm going to at least read the headline here. I sent you this article. Putin humiliated as troops threaten to turn their weapons on him. I know you read the entire article. What do you think of it?
17: It is a humiliation to have a frontline officer come home, a wounded hero, no less, and come home and say, you know, that the soldiers are ready to rebel. And he's already been, he was invited to go to Moscow to meet with the Federal Project Against Corruption, but they picked him up on the road, raided his house, scared his wife and kids, and he already got thrown in jail. He was arrested on Saturday, put on trial on Saturday, and convicted on Saturday, and put in jail Saturday. So that's Russian justice, nice and fast. But it is a sign, you know, the things he says in the video are things that I've heard before about how badly the Russian soldiers are treated by their officers, how horrible conditions are in the trenches, and the amount of torture and robbery and even murder that takes place along the front. And though that video has been seen millions of times now, a lot of Russian people made commentaries on that video using their own names and pictures. So that says a lot about people are just disgusted, you know, of what's happening to their sons and brothers and husbands.
16: Right. Well, let me ask you this. I don't know if you can answer it. I mean, you just said there's some Russian commentary on this video that was released. But
17: right.
16: Do you think enough people in Russia saw the video?
17: I don't know.
16: Yeah.
17: Yeah, I don't know. Yeah.
16: Because it would seem to me that's pretty important.
17: I can find it now.
16: Yeah.
17: But it's certainly been talked about a lot.
16: Yeah. Well, you wonder what goes on there, right? Because you wonder if the people are buying everything that the Russian controlled the government.

0: government-controlled media is telling them, or is there an undercurrent in Russia of people, of dissatisfaction, and people who are going, well, look, what they're saying on TV and on your radio and the papers is a bunch of crap, and we know what's going on. I wonder how much of that's happening.
1: I don't know, you know, because they've cut them off more and more from the outside world.
0: Yeah,
1: is a big problem. Number one, number two, the opposition is so fragmented, and so many people are in jail that were voices or are dead. You know, that conveniently fell out of windows or down staircases or simply got shot. That I was thinking about this earlier. You know, the failed wars of 1905 and 1917 resulted in three revolutions, but in all three cases, there was a strong opposition. Is there enough discontent in Russia for people to rise up? That's the big question. That's really what you're asking.
0: Yeah, exactly.
1: And I don't know. Yeah. I don't know. You know, the church is so co-opted, the Orthodox Church is so co-opted by the state. That, you know, there's nobody even to make a moral argument against the war.
0: Yeah.
1: On the other hand, people do see constantly on the news now, because it can't be hidden anymore, about the bombings, you know, in Russia itself. And also, they don't have gas.
0: Yeah.
1: They can't fuel their cars because of unscheduled maintenance at the refineries. And people who grew up under the Soviet system can read between the lines on that one.
0: Yeah. All right, we got to take another break, Chris. I think Gabe may be joining us in this conversation. I appreciate you being with us. Okay. You know something? You sound great. So just so you know.
1: Oh, thanks.
0: You really do. So I'm very encouraged by that. All right, Father Chris Zuger with us. Obviously talking about the war in Ukraine. News and traffic coming up. Hold on.
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11: Well, as we take a look at traffic right now, you do have those slowdowns both directions of I-25. As you approach the construction zone, also westbound I-40 near the interchange, you're going to see some slow-moving traffic as you make your way through there. You've got a little bit of congestion on Alameda westbound near 2nd Street. Headed west on Paseo near the river, you're going to see some slowdowns through that area. I'm Michael Carlisle with KKOB Traffic every 10 minutes on the 7s.
12: See an accident? Call the Traffic Tracker hotline at 505-767-9167. I'm Michael Carlisle from the 96.3 News Radio KKOB Traffic Center.
13: Currently in Albuquerque, it's 92 degrees on 96.3 News Radio KKOB.
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0: From 96.3 News Radio KKOB, I'm Mike Gaba. Officers responded to reports of a shooting on Blake Road Southwest early Saturday morning, and there found three people with gunshot wounds. One of those victims, an adult male, later died from his injuries. The other two victims reported to be in stable condition. APD says the details will be released as they become available, and they're asking anyone with more information on that shooting to please call them at 242-COPS. New Mexico Governor Lujan Grisham calling for answers after controversial DEA operation tied to fentanyl trafficking.
30: They're helping the drug dealers and the distributors. That's the outrage here. And we're going to do everything in our power to, frankly, just stop it.
31: The New Mexico governor spoke at a press conference Monday morning in Albuquerque alongside Mayor Tim Keller and other officials. This comes after a report revealed federal agents allowed hundreds of thousands of fentanyl pills into the state while building a case against trafficking networks.
30: There is policies that require them to act when they know a crime or an issue can create this kind of damage, and they fail to do so.
31: Lujan Grisham is demanding answers from the DEA and federal officials and says New Mexico deserves compensation. She added that the strengthening enforcement at the state's border would benefit the entire country. Natasha Laban, News Radio, KKOB.
0: Higher costs are in the future for New Mexico restaurants. Effective October 1st, changes proposed and described by the New Mexico Environment Department include higher prices for late permit renewals, inspection do-overs, and some types of applications. The department stating that the current fees have remained unchanged for over 20 years and no longer reflect the actual cost associated with providing these services. Some of those fee changes include increasing the late permit renewal fee from $25 to $175, and increase in the reinspection fee from $100 to $500. A suspect in the shooting death of a man outside the Frontier restaurant on May 13th has been charged in connection with the fatal stabbing of a homeless man outside of a church. We turn to Francina Walker for insight.
32: Last week, Jalen Hopewell, a former UNM student, was charged with an open count of murder and tampering with evidence in the March 20th stabbing of 47-year-old Genovevo Rodriguez. Hopewell was identified by detectives as a suspect in the stabbing after he was one of four charged in the May 13th homicide of Eden Rock outside the Frontier restaurant. APD police spokesperson Gilbert Gallego said in a news release that a detective said he thought he recognized Hopewell from surveillance video related to the murder at the church. Searches on Hopewell's phone found it pinged in the area where Rodriguez was killed. Hopewell now faces an open count of murder, robbery, and tampering with evidence in that death. Francina Walker, News Radio, KKOB.
0: On Friday, Deb Haaland, the former U.S. Interior Secretary and Democratic candidate for New Mexico governor, endorsed Commissioner of Public Lands Stephanie Garcia Richard for lieutenant governor. Maggie Toulouse Oliver abruptly dropped out of the race last week, citing health reasons. The Democratic Party of New Mexico will be meeting July 25th to vote on Toulouse Oliver's replacement.
1: Garcia Richard had initially sought to compete in the Democratic primary for lieutenant governor, but she dropped out in October, citing her husband's health. In a recent announcement, she said that he had, quote, greatly improved. Next news update, 5 o'clock. I'm Mike Gabel, 96.3 News Radio, KKOB.
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0: All right, thanks for hanging out with us. Appreciate it. TJ Trout, Rio Carlisle, Gabe. We have Father Chris Zuger with us. Gabe!
1: Me.
0: Man, I figured I'd drag you into this conversation.
1: Please don't don't yell in front of the Padre.
0: Oh, sorry.
1: Yeah, thank you.
0: Yeah. not. See, don't.
1: Padre, question for you. What do we know about, or what's the update, if there is, on the enforced Russification, you know, like the indoctrination of children and forcing Ukrainians to get Russian passports. Is that still going on? What do we know about that?
2: Yes, that is still going on. They still come to, you know, occupied areas, coming up and saying to people, you know, your children are invited to go to a summer camp away from all the fighting, especially the areas that are close to the front lines. Mm-hmm. And then, you know, when the children are taken to summer camp, then they're told their parents don't want them or their grandparents don't want them. And the kids that have gotten away, which aren't that many, a few have been rescued, a few have actually made it out on their own through the Baltic states and then back home again, all tell the same story. Russification, yes. Very bad. Russian language only on the occupied areas. Tens of thousands of Ukrainian language books have been burned and taken out of school libraries and public libraries, college libraries, have been burned in big bonfires like the Nazis used to do in the 1930s. In the schools, children are taught to sing not just the Russian national anthem, but Russian military songs. They are dressed in Russian military uniforms as low as kindergarten. They're taken for military training in middle school and high school. So it's quite awful. Mm. All in violation of international law, obviously.
1: Right. Do we know anything more about the filtration camps, you know, where a lot of Ukrainians are supposedly buried in these mass grave sites?
2: We're not going to know about some of that until this is over and people are allowed to go from the West and examine around those camps and the former and the prison camps. Also, there's soldiers, you know, that don't come home that have vanished and they're probably dead, I would guess. Maybe not. Maybe they're being held, you know, mm-hmm. incommunicado to be used as pawns later. That would be a hopeful thing. Mm-hmm. It's a terrible, terrible situation, the way these people are being treated. There's not one non-Russian Orthodox church left open in the entire occupied territories. Not one.
1: Mm-hmm. And, you Catholic, know, TJ Orthodox, and I talked about
2: Protestant, all gone.
1: TJ and I talked about this a little while ago. It seems like the easy answer would be to just get rid of Putin. But is it sometimes the case of better the devil you know than the devil you don't? Are we just assuming he'd be replaced by someone much more amenable? Or could there be someone to replace him that's even worse?
2: Is, you know, Dmitry Medvedev, who was president before, you know, just as a puppet, he's really crazy. He wants to use nuclear weapons all the time. That's an interesting question. You know, I think a big question is going to be, will Putin fall out of a window? Or fall out of a staircase like so many of his opponents have? Mm-hmm. And then what will come afterwards? And I don't know if anybody has an answer for that. That's something that really, that's more something really for like CIA intelligence. Because the oligarchs all seem to be so afraid. And of course, I don't know, it's just a bloody mess over there. Yeah. Their system is so corrupt and so focused on the leadership of one man. Who has made a point of eliminating possible opponents.
0: All right, Chris, we got to take a break. You got time for one more?
2: Yep.
0: All right, let's get you on the other side. I want to ask you about what you're doing with the refugees as well. A couple more. I want to ask you also about the drone production that Ukraine has right now, too. All right, we got
2: That's pretty interesting. Yeah.
0: Cool. All right, we got Carlisle with traffic. Hold on.
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5: Well, traffic right now, you've got crash cleanup westbound I-40 at University. You'll see some minor slowdowns as you make your way through there. Both directions of I-25 near the construction zone, you got slow-moving traffic. You've also got congestion headed west on Alameda near Coors. Seeing some slowdowns westbound on Paseo at the river, and traffic moving slow right now southbound Coors near Montaño. I'm Michael Carlisle with KKOB Traffic every 10 minutes on the 7s.
6: 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Call the Traffic Tracker hotline at 505-767-9167. I'm Michael Carlisle from the 96.3 News Radio KKOB Traffic Center.
7: Currently in Albuquerque, it's 93 degrees on 96.3 News Radio KKOB.
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0: Tellers, if I make a suggestion, keep making your kielbasa. Make your fresh Polish sausage. I love that stuff. Father Chris Zuga knows what I'm talking about.
2: True.
0: Yeah, indeed. Hey, very good to have you on. I'm so glad we got to get you this time. So a couple things that we're almost done, but tell me about Ukraine's drone production and Ukraine's capabilities, because to me that seems to be one of the things that we're almost at a turning point now.
2: Yeah, they are. I think that's they're opening a factory in Ohio in contract with the Pentagon to make drones. And they really are, I think, the world's experts right now on drone manufacturing and how to use drones in warfare. And their drones, can deliver quite powerful bombs. So they've gotten very good at it, and they had to when we yanked our funding away from them, and there wasn't weaponry coming in from Western Europe, and the Europeans were saying, oh, we can't send you any long-range stuff because we're so afraid it'll escalate the war. Like, you know, having your cities bombed all the time isn't escalation.
0: Right.
2: You know, they just turned around and they said, all right, let's do this. And they've really thrown themselves into it, and they've gotten really good at it.
0: Yep.
2: They've got factories in Europe that they are opening with the Germans as well. So
0: it's one of those things, maybe you agree or disagree, that I don't think any of us saw that coming, you know, that they would actually take that into their own hands and really, really run with it and make something of it. And they have.
2: They have. They're very tech-savvy. People in Eastern Europe are much more tech-savvy than Americans give them credit for. They had to become tech-savvy as computer and cell phones and everything developed, because they needed to catch up with the West, and they needed to also compensate for their lack of infrastructure. And so they are really good at this. And I'm just amazed at how fast, though, they've adapted. I mean, really fast. So, yeah, they're doing gangbusters.
0: How do you think the Iran conflict plays into this? Because with the attention on Iran, what's going on with that, and away from Ukraine, I don't know, is that a good thing or is that a bad thing? I mean, what can be gleaned from that?
2: Well, it was bad in that, of course, it took away a lot of attention. It's bad, obviously, for the people that have suffered, you know, and been hurt or killed. And it was it really a necessary war? That'll be a question for history. But what's interesting is that the Iranians started bombing the Persian Gulf states, attacking everybody. And that put an end to the Persian Gulf states saying, well, we're going to try and learn to live with these people. And they found out they can't live with them. And they started inviting Ukrainian specialists to come to their countries and say, teach us how to fight against Iran using drones.
0: Wow. Look at that. Who would have thought, right? Yeah.
2: Who would have thought?
0: Yeah.
2: When was it last year? Was it that terrible meeting at the White House where President Trump said to Zelensky, you have no cards to play?
0: Right. Well, he proved him wrong, didn't he?
2: They have cards to play.
0: They do, indeed. All right. We're almost out of time, but tell me about the refugees and tell me about the charity and what the progress is.
2: So you can donate at olphnm.org, or they can send checks to the church, Our Lady of Perpetual Help, and just write on the memo that it's for the Mission Society or for refugees. We're still helping with the construction and staffing of a children's home that is specifically for children who have suffered serious psychological trauma because of the fighting. Also, the orphanage continues to take orphans in, and the Sisters of St. Joseph of the Pure Spouse of the Virgin Mary, they continue to run the orphanage. There's 130,000 registered refugees in the territory that we're helping in, the Diocese of Mukachevo. And, you know, with rent, money, housing, food, supplies for children, school supplies, and also psychological support for families. So there's a lot happening over there that the Eparchy of Mukachevo seems to be doing a really good job with.
0: Yeah, kudos to you again, Chris, because you're doing the job you've done over the past several years since this war began. I almost don't even have words for it. So
2: $247,000 has been sent over there.
0: That's crazy. It's crazy good.
2: It's insane.
0: Yeah.
2: For a thing that is run by three people.
0: Yeah, no kidding. Well, let's get it up over $300,000. We got to let you go, but where do the people send their money again? What's the website?
2: OLPHNM.org.
0: Okay.
2: And just scroll down to the link for the Mission Society.
0: All right. Hey, you sound great.
2: Thank you.
0: Keep on the mend, and let's not be strangers.
2: All right. Thank you very much. I appreciate you having me on.
0: Thank you for being on with us. I really appreciate it, Father Chris Zuger. All right, we got Carlisle with traffic coming up, 96.3 News Radio, KKOB. Hold on.
5: As we take a look at traffic right now, things continue to move slow. I-25 as you approach the construction zone. Those slowdowns affect both directions. You're also still going to see some slowdowns westbound on I-40. As you approach the interchange, you've got congestion headed west on Alameda near Coors. Traffic also moving a bit slow right now westbound on Paseo near the river. I'm Michael Carlisle with KKOB Traffic every 10 minutes on the 7s.
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0: All right. Well, so good to have Chris back.
14: Yeah, man, he sounded really good. It was nice to hear from him.
0: Indeed.
14: For sure.
0: All right, you got some?
14: I do.
0: Hit it!
15: Trujillo's Nose.
0: All right, man, what do you got?
14: All right, man, if this story doesn't give you pause to be ordering late night at a drive-thru, I don't know what will, but I did Friday night, and Friday night, and I really kind of just did not enjoy myself. So Oklahoma's RB employee accused of giving herpes to a customer.
0: Oh, God.
14: Documents indicate that a spitting incident was caught on tape. So, you know, many people have heard the claims of retaliatory restaurant workers spitting in customers' food and hope it's just a gross urban legend. But in McCurtain County, Oklahoma, a former Arby's manager is charged with felony poisoning after accused of spitting in a woman's food and as a result giving her herpes. After a long night of bartending, Church stopped at an Arby's in Broken Bow, Oklahoma. She said, "It was taking a little bit of time," she recalled. "I thought they were mad at me because they were about to close." Church said she had a little history with Amanda Hendricks, the manager at the time, but nothing major. She went home and shared sandwiches with her father-in-law and grandmother-in-law. And they live at home with her husband, kids, and paternal grandparents, blah, blah, blah. But after that night, Church's mouth flared up. That had never happened before. A doctor later diagnosed her with herpes. But because Broken Bow is a small town, world travels fast, Church says Hendricks had been bragging about spitting in Church's sandwiches, and Church's daughter heard about it. According to the affidavit, Broken Bow police officers say they pulled cameras from Arby's and saw Hendricks spit in the food.
0: Jesus.
14: Hendricks is charged with felony poisoning and intent to injure. A warrant has been issued for her arrest. Church and her family filed a lawsuit against Hendricks, Arby's, and their affiliated restaurant groups, claiming the incident has caused extreme anxiety, emotional distress, and fear of infection. Church fears it will impact her work in the service industry.
0: Well, it would cause anger, is what it would cause with me, too.
14: Fiery anger.
0: You imagine how mad you would be if somebody did that to you and you got freaking herpes?
14: They would be facing a shotgun and probably have
0: man.
14: To be killed.
0: Yeah, indeed, yeah.
14: That is so disgusting, but you remember the incident at the grocery store here in town.
0: What that was at Sprouts.
14: Yogurt.
0: Yeah, yogurt.
14: Semen and yogurt.
0: Yeah,
14: that
0: I remember that, man.
14: So heinous.
0: Yeah, I remember that happened. We were on the air when that happened. Indeed.
14: There you go.
0: All right, 96.3 News Radio, KKOB. Hold on.
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5: Well, as we take a look at traffic right now, you are going to see those slowdowns, A25 affecting both directions near the construction zone. Westbound A40 near the interchange. Traffic moving a bit slow there. You do have crash cleanup westbound Montaño near Coors. You've also got some congestion headed west on Alameda as you approach Coors. I'm Michael Carlisle with KKOB Traffic, every 10 minutes on the 7s.
8: See an accident? Call the Traffic Tracker hotline at 505-767-9167. I'm Michael Carlisle from the 96.3 News Radio KKOB Traffic Center.
14: 93 degrees in Albuquerque.
0: All right, coming up a couple minutes, she's already here, Camila Feibelman, director of the Sierra Club, the Rio Grande chapter. We're going to bring her on. You know, she went to one of the World Cup games.
14: Nice.
0: Yeah. I want to talk to real action a little bit about that as well.
14: Cool.
0: But we want to talk about data centers, Project Jupiter, the energy in the water, all that. And also about, you know, I want to talk to her a little bit about it is like El Paso Electric wants a huge rate increase to upgrade their grid. And I would not be surprised if we're not going to see some of that happen here in New Mexico as well. But we'll see what she has to say about that. And the good news for the state is our wind, that gigantic wind farm we built is now online. And we're making so much wind energy, we're selling it to surrounding states. So that's good news for the state of New Mexico. So Camila, she'll be in here in a couple of minutes. Tomorrow, by the way, we're going to talk about Jeff Beck. Somebody wrote a bio about Jeff Beck.
14: Yeah.
0: And also we got UNM Law Professor Josh Castleberg coming in tomorrow also to talk about Supreme Court and more. 96.3 News Radio, KKOB. Hold on.
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23: From ABC News, I'm Stephanie Officer. Today, the U.S. Supreme Court sided with President Trump and ruled the president can hire and fire people who they deem fit to independent government agencies like the FCC, FAA, and others. It stems from a case where FTC official Rebecca Slaughter was let go. But in a 6-3 decision, the conservative justices ruled the president could fire officials at these agencies because they're engaging in executive functions. ABC's Devin Dwyer.
24: Congress, since the 1930s, has created dozens of agencies, from the NTSB to the Federal Trade Commission, Federal Election Commission, Securities and Exchange Commission. They touch all aspects of American life, setting regulations, doing enforcement of those regulations, and they are helmed by Republicans and Democrats in many cases. They were designed to be independent, protected from presidential interference. But what Chief Justice John Roberts said today in this opinion is that the president does have the power under the Constitution to stick his fingers in there and design those agencies as he wants.
23: Meanwhile, Trump today confirmed a team of negotiators is headed to Doha for talks with Iran, though Iranian state media reports there would be no such negotiations between the U.S. and Iran.
26: There'll be a meeting on that tomorrow in Doha, and
1: They're going to Qatar. I think they've already left, or they're just about getting ready to leave. So we'll see how that goes. But we're doing very well on that front. But the meeting in Doha is going to be perhaps important, perhaps not. We're going to find out.
2: The president added the war with Iran is, quote, almost won militarily. Authorities have identified 28-year-old Irving Mauricio as the victim of a vicious crocodile attack in Puerto Vallarta, Mexico. Officials say he was staying at the Marriott when he was allegedly attacked and dragged out to sea Friday evening. 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
0: 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Supreme Court has upheld rules allowing mailed ballots to be counted after Election Day under certain conditions.
3: The ruling keeps laws in place in many states that accept ballots arriving days later, as long as they are postmarked on or before Election Day. The case challenged whether federal law required ballots to be both cast and received by the day. For New Mexico, this means absentee ballots can be counted if they arrive after Election Day, but meet the postmark requirement. Election officials say the decision provides stability ahead of the 2026 midterm elections, avoiding last-minute changes to voting procedures. The ruling applies to more than half of the U.S. states that use similar mail-in ballot systems. Natasha Leben, News Radio, KKOB.
0: Newly released Justice Department documents are providing additional insight into activity linked to Jeffrey Epstein's New Mexico property.
11: Records show Epstein directed an associate to obtain dental and medical supplies, and the associate later applied for a New Mexico dental license with plans to operate a practice at Zorro Ranch in Santa Fe County. Documents and emails also reference dental equipment at the property, though state and county officials say there's no record of a licensed dental business ever operating there. Lawmakers say a New Mexico Legislative Commission is now seeking more information, issuing subpoenas as part of an ongoing investigation into Epstein's activities in the state. Michael Carlisle, News Radio KKOB.
0: Coming up, they're talking about a major diet. 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
0: Bernalillo County will be hosting an open house to discuss the 4th Street Road Diet Project on Tuesday. Back in March, the Bernalillo County Commission approved a $6.3 million bid with Compass Engineering of Albuquerque to reduce 4th Street from four lanes to two lanes between Ortega Road and Alameda Boulevard and add a center turn lane along with bicycle lanes. A hawk signal also scheduled for installation at the Ortega and 4th Street intersection. That open house is tomorrow, Tuesday, from 5:30 p.m. until 7 p.m. at the Raymond G. Sanchez Community Center at 9800 4th Street Northwest. And PNM highlighting a new tool designed to help customers better track and manage their electricity use. The My Energy Usage platform allows users to view monthly consumption, see estimated energy use by appliances, and to track trends over time. PNM says the goal is to give customers more insight into their usage so they can make adjustments that could lower their monthly bills. The tool is available at no additional cost for most customers, with expanded access planned in the future as part of the company's smart meter rollout. Your next news update rolls out at 5:30. I'm Mike Gabel, 96.3 News Radio KKOB.
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5: Slowdowns continue both directions of I-25 near the construction zone. Be sure to watch your speed going through there. You've also got some slow-moving traffic westbound on I-40 as you approach the interchange. Crash cleanup continues westbound Montaño as you approach Coors. And at West on Paseo near the river, you'll see a little bit of a slowdown as you make your way through there. I'm Michael Carlisle with KKOB Traffic every 10 minutes on the 7s.
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20: Well, we're starting off clear and mild, but winds pick up this afternoon. Only a few passing clouds. 93 Albuquerque, 84 Santa Fe. Tonight, partly cloudy, breezy, and mild. 63 Albuquerque, 60 Santa Fe. I'm meteorologist Ola Breeze for KOAT7.
14: Currently in Albuquerque, it's 93 degrees on 96.3 News Radio, KKOB.
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0: All right, once again, good afternoon. Well, at least it's not a 150 degrees out today.
29: Oh. Are you sure?
0: Yeah. Woman was out there. I can deal with low 90s. Yeah. Low 90, I can deal. You get upper 90s, then I'm starting to.
29: Yeah, you're starting to be angry.
0: I'm angry and stressed. It's not good for you.
29: And that's a real thing.
0: Yeah.
29: Heat makes people upset. It makes life harder.
0: Yeah. I don't like it. Well, of course, but. Times are changing.
29: And you've seen what's happening in Europe. I mean, thousands of people dying of extreme heat. It is not good.
0: Camilla Feilman in here from the Sierra Club, director of the Rio Grande chapter of the Sierra Club. You know what's interesting? I don't want to get too deep in the woods about climate, but that's why you're here, though. But because it's interesting, it's kind of oxymoronic. You talk about the heat wave going on now in Europe. It's awful over there. I mean, how many people? 1,500? Yeah. Died in France alone.
29: Right,
0: it's crazy. Did you read an article about the Gulf Stream? About they're really concerned that if the Gulf Stream collapses, it's going to be terrible. And this is climate related, but it's interesting because if the Gulf Stream and the Atlantic Ocean collapses, you're going to turn Northern Europe into a frozen wasteland. I mean, you were thinking about global warming, but it's going to be freaking cold.
29: Well, you know, it's stuff that you don't sort of necessarily realize in your day-to-day about how the planet works. You know, there's all this heat that comes in at the equator, and that has to shift up to the colder poles, and that it kind of gets reflected in the ocean. And so that, you know, counter-pulls heat in ways that actually bring food up for the fish just off of the coast of Peru. And so if these systems collapse, so do the structures that sustain us. And people think, that could never happen. But, I mean.
0: All right. How ironic would it be when we're talking about global warming if this actually triggered another ice age? And then we're all dead anyway. I mean, is it just as bad that way, too? You know?
29: Well, I think before we worry about the worst of it, you know, there's so much that we can do that does a lot all at once. You know, a lot of the solutions create new aspects of the economy, create new jobs for people, and really give us hope. So as much as people kind of worry about the worst, I'm kind of excited about the solutions and figuring out how to make life
0: work. Well, you know me, I'm a worrier. I'm a naysayer. I get a little negative every once in a while. But,
29: well, that's what I'm here for.
0: Yeah, okay, good. Just calm me down a little bit.
29: Calm down, TJ.
0: Come on, what the hell's wrong with you, man? I'm going to get into this. I'm going to start talking with you about data centers.
29: Yes.
0: And Jupiter Project and the other ones that are proposed here. But you went to the World Cup.
29: You know, this is how you got to just calm down sometimes.
0: Yeah,
29: you know, there are some big problems and all of us can do something about those things. But we also have to just meet the world and have fun.
0: Yeah.
29: So my husband's from Ecuador and his life's dream has been to see his own country play in the World Cup.
0: Yeah.
29: So a bunch of us loaded up into a 12-passenger van. We drove through Kansas, Oklahoma, made it all the way to Missouri, stayed in the outskirts in some Airbnb, and got to
0: Kansas City, right?
29: Yeah, to Kansas City.
0: Yeah.
29: And I have never seen anything like that before.
0: Yeah.
29: Just tons and tons of people excited to be together, fans treating each other well, just the excitement. I've never been in an NFL stadium before, and I had no idea of the scale. And it was an amazing game. There were like 68,000 Ecuadorians, and there are only 150,000 Curaçaoanos, I guess you'd say, in the entire planet.
0: So they played Curaçao.
29: They played Curaçao, who had lost 7-1 to Germany.
0: They
29: had something to prove, and they did that by setting a World Cup record of shots on goal saved, so we tied.
0: Let me ask you, okay, again, a question coming from ignorance. Where is Curaçao?
29: So Curaçao is a tiny island just north of Venezuela.
0: Oh, okay.
29: God, you know, just recognizing what's going on in Venezuela. Terrible.
0: Yeah. Oh, yeah, that, yeah, the earthquakes. Oh, my goodness. Yeah.
29: So, but, you know, they've got just 150,000 people, but the World Cup brought in 12 additional teams this year. So I met a guy from Curaçao who said, this may be the only time in my life that I see my country play in the World Cup. And so even though it was hard for us as Ecuador to tie, seeing the joy of this small country be able to reclaim their name. And then we were so worked up that Ecuador went on to beat Germany 2-1 and secured a spot in the knockout round that started yesterday.
0: What about, tell me about the people attending, because I would imagine the stadium was full of just like internationally packed.
29: Just amazing. So the day before each game, there's a fan fest and people are meant to just mingle with people from other countries, get to know you, get to know all kinds of different people. And it's really, really special. You just stop and talk to people. I met a woman in the bathroom and I said, I noticed on your national anthem when they play the subtitles, I mean, what language is that? And she said, it's Papiamentu, and it's part Arawak, an indigenous language, African, Portuguese, French, Spanish. And I said, well, thank you. And she said, well, that's why I came to tell people about my island.
0: Yeah.
29: And so, you know, all over the world, people are gathering in their living rooms, getting together, enjoying the game, having this profound joy, crying. And, you know, at some points I'm like, God, why is this so important? You know, why can't I get people this excited about climate change,
0: you know?
29: But in a way, it's this sort of moment of globalism, of all of us getting together and just cheering for something and feeling good.
0: Yeah, isn't it amazing that sports can actually do that? It can actually bring people together
29: It's really cool. I mean... And just to see people so excited, there's a joke in Ecuador that, you know, people will like mortgage their home to go and see this game, you know, and hopefully that's not the case, but
0: a few people did, actually.
29: Exactly. But it was a neat experience. And I think for our kids, it was like just understanding how the world fits together in these certain ways. And this World Cup has been full of underdogs coming back, countries you don't expect to winning. So there's some kind of grody stuff around FIFA, but it's sort of like, you know, the institution versus the love of the game.
0: Yeah, FIFA's not one of the more clean of sports organizations in the world.
29: But the people keep taking it back, and I think that there are some parallels. all around. You know, sometimes money gets gross, but then we, the people, have to kind of take these places back and say, here's how we want it.
0: Well, it's so interesting, just when you consider, I don't want to get too deep into the politics, when you consider the politics going on in this country right now, which is so divisive, you get a whole bunch of people coming all from all around the world, coming and coming together and joining together to celebrate the World Cup and just celebrate being with each other, and everybody's getting along.
29: Yes.
0: What an amazing thing.
29: Yeah, exactly.
0: Do tell.
29: It's sort of like this feeling that you have this major thing in common, and it's the beauty of the game. I mean, there's a reason they call it the beautiful game. I played at Albuquerque High. I played my whole life. And so just to see the beauty of the passes and the thought that goes into the game and the struggles of each player and how they give of themselves, it's really cool. So I hope it's kind of a joyful joy that we can take into the rest of the year.
0: Did you watch Ted Lasso?
29: Oh, God. What a show. Yeah. Oh, my God.
0: So apparently they're coming. We got to talk about climate stuff.
29: Yeah.
0: But they're coming back, and I think he's coming back to England. And he's going to be coaching like a girls' soccer team.
29: Well, I hope so. You know, I mean, I'll say, you know, here in New Mexico, just having the United team has been a huge thing for our family, for families with kids our age. And, you know, I hope one day they'll have a women's team to go along with the
0: men's
29: team.
0: That'd be great.
29: Team.
0: Yeah, Camilla Feldman in here with us, director of the Sierra Club, the Rio Grande chapter. All right, I was going to ask you if you have any tips for the reflecting pool, but I might bypass that. I promise everybody I wouldn't talk about that today.
29: Well, you know, I think it's just pretty straightforward, which is keep the oxygen in there, guys. You know, that's what kills off the algae and the bacteria, so you can't. Yeah. You can't cut steps. I mean, the lining that went in there is a lining used to line pipes, not to line
0: beds of trucks.
29: Yeah, that's indeed. Right. So, but this is why you cannot do no bid contracts, people. Come on, get three bids before you do anything.
0: There you go. Words to live by. All right, we got Carlisle with traffic. Come back, talk a little bit about data centers and the good news about wind power. All right, hold on.
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5: Traffic right now, things moving a bit slow westbound on I-40 between the interchange and Coors. You've also got slow-moving traffic both directions of I-25 near the construction zone. Headed west on Paseo near 2nd Street, you've got slowdowns in that area. You've also got a little congestion westbound Alameda near Coors. I'm Michael Carlisle with KKOB Traffic, every 10 minutes on the 7s.
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8: Well, we're starting off clear and mild, but winds pick up this afternoon. Only a few passing clouds. 93 Albuquerque, 84 Santa Fe. Tonight, partly cloudy, breezy, and mild. 63 Albuquerque, 60 Santa Fe. On Tuesday, our sunny and breezy trend continues for the final day of the month. 93 Albuquerque, 85 Santa Fe. I'm meteorologist Olga Breeze for KOAT7.
13: Currently in Albuquerque, it's 93 degrees on 96.3 News Radio, KKOB.
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10: 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To his astonishment, I really liked it. 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

0: Rio Grande chapter director for the Sierra Club. Good to see you.
1: You too.
0: Good to see you. I will start by making a statement, and then we can go forward from the statement. Please. Data centers are here to stay, and I would think that you would agree with that. I mean,
1: I'm going to give you a yes and a no on that.
0: Okay,
1: and I think it has to do with the bubble. Okay, right. And what we're seeing is that very few data centers are actually making any meaningful amount of money. So what we're seeing right now is this rush to provide data capacity for the biggies, you know. And the problem with that is that there may not actually be this much need. Not only that, but from an on-the-ground perspective, these data centers are so unpopular across states, across political parties. People do not want huge, hot, loud facilities in their backyard, and they sure don't want their electric bill to be subject to whether these guys make it or not. No. So in Socorro, you know, you had a company come and say, well, we'll just build on university lands. And yeah, we're going to build all renewable energy except for a little bit of nuclear. Sure. And, you know, the community said, no. And the city basically said, we're putting a moratorium on until we can figure out what regulations we want.
0: Yeah.
1: For big, huge.
0: Well, see, don't get me wrong with this. I still say they're here to stay. They're going to be built, and I think down the road, yeah, there's going to be a lot of money to be made from this. It's going to happen. Mm-hmm. But guardrails, man. You talk about people rising up, and you're right. You talk about every community that a data center is going to be built on. The one they're talking about near Raton, same thing. Everybody's rising up. The only one around Raton that is for that data center is the mayor.
1: Right.
0: And everybody else is like, you're not doing this up here.
1: And the problem is, too, that because you're starting to get these huge, and I am talking unfathomably large facilities being proposed.
0: Yeah.
1: You know, some of the like regular data centers that maybe just keep the internet on or, you know, keep your social media plugging away are becoming less and less attractive seeming. So we need to take a pause. We need to understand in any given one of these data centers, how much water are you planning on using? And is it going to mean that I don't have water in my tap?
0: Especially here. You're right. In New Mexico. Yes.
1: How much energy are you going to use? And even if it is renewable energy, what did we need that renewable energy for instead of your data center?
0: Right.
1: And if it's going to be a big polluting facility, what's that going to do to your air quality? I mean, with the heat this summer, having bad air on top of heat is not something that's particularly good for your lungs.
0: Yeah.
1: And then what's it for? You know, you could understand the value of AI that maybe can read retinal scans and will understand some things about your health that a doctor can't see.
0: Yeah.
1: But do you need dancing cat memes at the cost? I can get you some of those without AI,
0: please,
1: TK.
0: I don't need dancing cats. I do not need dancing cats.
1: How about
0: cats.
1: A dancing trout?
0: Yeah, sure. Why not? Okay. Hey, the thing is that Jupiter Project Jupiter's.
1: Yeah.
0: It's being built. We know that. You've seen the ads on TV. But
1: Let's give it a yes and a no. I mean, you want to finish your question and then I'll tell you the yes and the no.
0: The construction is already begun. Where I was going to go, what is your take on their pivot on energy and water? Because they pivoted because it was not going to be good in the beginning, especially with energy.
1: That's right.
0: And then now they claim that both the energy and the water are going to be closed systems. So what do you know?
1: Well, so let's back up. What Project Jupiter is building is basically like warehouses to run the AI. But what they need is an energy source.
0: Yes.
1: You know, they can't run those data centers without an energy source. So the first thing they did is come in and pretend they were doing two different separate huge polluting projects at the two opposite ends of their property. But, you know, you can't do that. You can't pretend that two pollution, it's one pollution source.
0: Yeah.
1: So basically, you know, thousands of people protested this permit and they withdrew it. And now they have this new newfangled, I would say, proposal to do something called fuel cells.
0: Mm-hmm.
1: And it's simply not tested at this scale. I mean, the company that they're proposing to use has never done anything close

0: to this size of a project, and it'll be much more expensive. It'll still need water. It'll still pollute your air quality, and it will still emit more greenhouse gases than any other source in New Mexico, more than all three cities in New Mexico. So they've reduced the impacts to just huge. Before it was unfathomable, and now it's huge. And the risk is that if it doesn't go well for them, A, then who does the cost fall on?
1: Yeah.
0: B, for the water they do need, where are they planning on getting that? Now, all over, I was just driving here, and there were people on the corner trying to get people to sign their petition in favor of their project. I had a woman write to me and say that one of these people asked them to review the interaction. Mm-hmm. And then the woman submitted that as a comment in favor of Project Jupiter. Right. So neighbors beware. Don't sign things with Project Jupiter without first inquiring what they're doing, what they're submitting about, and take care.
1: Okay, we got to take a break. Camille Feibman here with us from the Sierra Club. I'm going to come back because we're not done talking about this, because I want to ask you, in a perfect world, how would you power some of these places? All right, we got news and traffic coming up. Hold on.
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13: Well, we're still seeing slowdowns westbound on A40 as you approach Coors. Also, both directions of I-25 in the construction zone. You're going to see slow-moving traffic there. You do have a crash eastbound on Paseo near Louisiana. You'll see some backups there. Meanwhile, headed west on Paseo near the river, traffic moving just a bit slow in that area. I'm Michael Carlisle with KKOB Traffic every 10 minutes on the 7s.
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15: Currently in Albuquerque, it's 93 degrees on 96.3 News Radio KKOB.
2: Mornings get busy fast. 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And when the weather turns, our forecast is New Mexico's certified most accurate.
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10: From 96.3 News Radio KKOB, I'm Mike Gabum. New Mexico Governor Lujan Grisham calling for answers after controversial DEA operation tied to fentanyl trafficking.
20: They're helping the drug dealers and the distributors. That's the outrage here. And we're going to do everything in our power to, frankly, just stop it.
21: The New Mexico governor spoke at a press conference Monday morning in Albuquerque alongside Mayor Tim Keller and other officials. This comes after a report revealed federal agents allowed hundreds of thousands of fentanyl pills into the state while building a case against trafficking networks.
20: There is policies that require them to act when they know a crime or an issue can create this kind of damage, and they fail to do so.
21: Lujan Grisham is demanding answers from the DEA and federal officials and says New Mexico deserves compensation. She added that the strengthening enforcement at the state's border would benefit the entire country. Natasha Lewin, News Radio, KKOB.
10: A suspect in the shooting death of a man outside the Frontier restaurant on May 13th has been charged in connection with the fatal stabbing of a homeless man outside of a church. Francina Walker has the story.
22: Last week, Jalen Hopewell, a former UNM student, was charged with an open count of murder and tampering with evidence in the March 20th stabbing of 47-year-old Genovevo Rodriguez. Hopewell was identified by detectives as a suspect in the stabbing after he was one of four charged in the May 13th homicide of Eaton Rock outside the Frontier restaurant. APD police spokesperson Gilbert Gallego said in a news release that a detective said he thought he recognized Hopewell from surveillance video related to the murder at the church. Searches on Hopewell's phone found it pinged in the area where Rodriguez was killed. Hopewell now faces an open count of murder, robbery, and tampering with evidence in that death. Francina Walker, News Radio, KKOB.
10: A judge has ordered Kimberly Skaggs, the former treasurer for the Republican Party of New Mexico, to remain in custody following a deadly hit-and-run crash in Doñana County.
13: Skaggs is charged with felony counts of leaving the scene of a crash resulting in death and tampering with evidence. Investigators say a bicyclist was struck and killed on North Fair Acres Road earlier this month. In court, deputies testified the SUV involved may have been traveling well above the 40-mile-per-hour speed limit, with skid marks stretching more than 200 feet. Authorities later located a vehicle tied to Skaggs at a nearby property. Prosecutors argued her actions pose a risk to public safety, while the defense cited her community ties. The judge ruled no conditions of release would ensure safety. Skaggs remains in custody. Michael Carlisle, News Radio KKOB.
10: Santa Fe Police DWI unit busy last weekend. The unit arrested five impaired drivers in 72 hours. The first arrest was Thursday night around 11 p.m. after a driver failed to stop in the Air Paseo del Sol West and Jaguar Drive. Shortly after that stop, another DWI officer saw a vehicle traveling 75 in a 35-mile-per-hour zone. The officer conducted a vehicle stop and made contact with a 15-year-old male driver. That teen taken into custody for reckless driving. And on Friday evening, a traffic stop resulted in the arrest of 32-year-old Jordan Garcia, who was observed to be impaired and refused field sobriety test. That followed shortly by the separate arrest of 21-year-old Angelica Vasquez Dominguez and 31-year-old Chantel Rivera, both for DWI. Next news update, 6 o'clock. I'm Mike Gabin, 96.3 News Radio, KKOB.
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1: Hi, thanks for listening. This show, of course, a voice of reason in an ocean of despair.
0: And I'm the party boat.
1: Yeah, you are. Yeah, you got the boat drinks.
0: There you go.
1: You got the umbrella drinks.
0: I'm going to take you guys snorkeling and see the corals while they still are around.
1: Man, I miss snorkeling. I haven't been snorkeling in a long time. I got to go back and do it again. All right, take Camilla Feibman with us again from the Sierra Club. All right, back to the data centers.
0: Yes.
1: Not a fan. I know you're not. if you were in charge of everything,
0: right?
1: How would you? Okay, say these are a reality. We have to deal with them. How are we going to power them? And how are we going to get our water?
0: Okay, so first thing I would do is slow down. Mistakes, big policy mistakes are made when industry pushes us to move fast under the threat of we'll leave the state, we'll do this somewhere else. Well, guess what? Nobody wants you. So slow down because you're getting kicked out of Arizona. You're getting kicked out of Texas. You know, slow down, public officials.
1: Yeah.
0: Give the public the opportunity to understand, to participate in a transparent way, and do not give tax breaks or any other economic incentives to huge companies who really need us more than we need them. So here in Bernalillo, you know, we've set some really good guardrails, you know, that if you're going to bring a data center here, it needs to be all renewable. And if you're going to ask for tax breaks under this new sort of format at the Bernalillo County Commission, you have to show that you're going to use a local workforce, that you're going to use sustainable practices. So that's my first step. Slow down. Let everybody understand what we're talking about. Measure and weigh the costs and benefits. What does it mean for water? What does it mean for energy and your utility bills? What does it mean for the workforce? Is it going to cost us jobs because AI is taking all our work away?
1: Right.
0: Or is it going to give us jobs because it frees us up to do some new and different stuff?
1: Sure.
0: We as a society get to select those things. Then we can start setting some rules at the county level, at the state level. And if you want to come here, you follow our rules. And if you don't want to follow our rules, you're probably not a very good business partner for us.
1: Right, for sure. All right, so are renewables in a situation like these, are they feasible? Can they work? And what would make wind and solar work in these situations?
0: Absolutely. You know, you do need a lot of renewables. So there is a opportunity cost where we've got other needs for energy. So if you use a lot of renewables to power data centers, you might not have them to just keep the lights on. But let's assume we can get all the renewables that we need. That could be a really great manufacturing opportunity across the country. Then you need to pair those renewables with, let's say, batteries.
1: Yeah.
0: So the batteries can store the energy overnight. I was actually talking to a guy who works in data centers who was saying that a lot of EV batteries that can no longer be used for acceleration actually have a very long lifetime as batteries after they're good for cars. And so a lot of data centers are actually gathering EV batteries and using those as their backup energy. So
1: that's interesting. I never even thought about that.
0: The difference between a battery that needs to accelerate you from 0 to 60 in 30 seconds, which I can do in my Hyundai Ioniq.
1: There you go.
0: You know, is very different than just kind of keeping the
1: steady
0: lights
1: state.
0: On, steady state, gathering that solar power overnight. So you really can do this in a renewable way. We might need some innovation to happen to really get the batteries down in cost to make that as viable as some of these huge systems might need. But there is no reason to use huge amounts of methane gas to power your data centers, especially because there's a supply chain issue.
1: Where do we get the... Oh, we got to take a break. I'm going to come back. I'm going to ask you about water. Where do we get the water from?
0: Sure.
1: I also want to talk to you about the electric grid because El Paso Electric just asked for a huge rate increase. Didn't even so much have to do with the data center. Just had to do with updating the grid.
0: Well, the last time they got a rate decrease and haven't had an increase in 15 years. So we do need to build out the grid, but we'll talk about
1: that. We'll talk about that in a second. Okay, we got Camilla in here from Sierra Club. Carlisle with traffic. Hold on.
13: Traffic right now, you continue to see slowdowns both directions of I-25 near the construction zone. You are going to want to watch your speed going through there. And west on I-40 near Coors, traffic moving just a little slow there. We've still got crash cleanup going on eastbound on Paseo near Louisiana. Watch yourself going through there. Meanwhile, westbound on Paseo near the river, got a little bit of a slowdown as you make your way through there. I'm Michael Carlisle with KKOB Traffic, every 10 minutes on the 7s.
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15: Currently in Albuquerque, it's 93 degrees on 96.3 News Radio KKOB.
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11: 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And the United Way of Central New Mexico is stepping up to connect you with the resources to help. 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
1: All right, thanks for listening today. Camille Feibman in here with us, director of the Rio Grande chapter of the Sierra Club. Yeah, we're pretty much on data centers today. You know, a lot of questions for everybody's got questions about data centers, and we all should have questions.
0: That's right.
1: You know, everybody needs to get involved in this. So, but anyway, are there any data centers out there already operating on clean energy?
0: Well, what's interesting is that when Meta came to Los Lunas, they came as a customer of PNM. And one of the things they negotiated as part of them coming to New Mexico was that PNM would supply them with 100% renewable energy.
1: Yeah.
0: So that's an example of a data center being a customer of the utility, being connected to the grid, but overall powering their operations with solar and, I'm assuming, battery storage. There's another facility, and I like to pronounce it right, Hidalgo County.
1: Nice.
0: Oh, God. Hidalgo County.
1: Right. Sure.
0: Which is also running on all renewables. It's 639solar.com.
1: Mm-hmm.
0: And, you know, it just takes some solid engineering behind you to understand that, first of all, renewables don't have any fuel costs.
1: Mm-hmm.
0: You know, second of all, they're more likely to be accepted by the local community, and they're the least likely to have any really significant water needs. Mm-hmm. They might have water needs in the construction phase to keep the dust down and that sort of thing, but they're not going to have ongoing water demands like some of the
1: fossil
0: fuels.
1: Yeah, if they're having to cool down, right, exactly.
0: Exactly. So I'm assuming there is some cooling of the data center itself apart from the generation of electricity. And then that's where people start talking about these closed loop systems that are supposedly going to be some sort of wastewater. But a lot of that takes some careful thought and engineering. Is it safe if there were some sort of accident and it became not a closed loop? You know, some people push this idea that you should use oil and gas wastewater for some of these purposes, but that's pretty toxic water and there's a lot of gunk in it that you might need to take out and put somewhere.
1: Are we going to, I mean, we were just talking about the El Paso Electric want a big rate increase. I would imagine that's going to be coming for PNM as well. And it's all, or you think not, because it's all about modernizing the grid, right?
0: Well, okay, so there are a few factors here. El Paso Electric is a little bit different in the sense that their last rate change was a decrease. They haven't had a rate increase in 15 years, where PNM has had a rate increase in recent times. Thankfully, they realized that it cost too much to run the San Juan Generating Station coal-fired power plant, replaced all of that with renewables and battery storage, saved customers about $10 a month for an entire year. And now we do have to pay off that old coal-fired power plant, but it's costing us less than it would to run that power plant. So, you know, they have some increases, but that's mostly coming from what's called delayed maintenance, where over time they weren't really doing all of the upgrades that they needed to on the bigger system to make the electric system run. There are some who like to make it sound like that's renewables' fault. I would say that's kind of exec level decision-making problems.
1: Yeah.
0: So there is an idea that a data center, if done right, could be integrated into our grid in a way that could result in people getting solar panels and backup batteries and building out new distribution lines and even transmission lines, and use the act of building the data center to kind of upgrade the grid from within, so that if the data centers fail, we're not just left with a bill, but we're actually left with an improved system. Whether that is a realistic thing to think that we can get from these huge companies like Oracle and, you know, ChatGPT and whoever else, that's something else. But we're sure going to be on better footing to do that if our county commissioners, our state legislator, our governor slow down, get our bearings, and stop just grasping for whatever we can get in this state. We got to do this right from the start, or else utility customers are going to pay for whatever failure this ends up being.
1: Yeah. We're out of time.
0: No.
1: We didn't get to anything.
0: I got more to say.
1: Well, one more minute, though.
0: Okay.
1: The wind farm that just went online.
0: Yes.
1: That is a huge success.
0: It's a huge deal. It is the largest source of renewable energy in the hemisphere. Now, this is wind. It's connected to a big transmission line. Honestly, most of the energy is going to California and to Arizona. And that's partly because that's where the energy is needed, but it's leading to jobs here in New Mexico. It's leading to property tax that benefits us here in New Mexico. The thing I want to leave you with is there's a comment deadline on Project Jupiter that ends July 6th. You can go to our website. It's Sierra Club Rio Grande chapter, and we will be posting a comment form there tomorrow.
1: Fantastic. Always good to see you.
0: You too, TJ. Thank you.
1: All right. Chupacabra tickets. Is that what we have to give away for a pop quiz? That's indoor football, right? All right. Got it. All right. 96.3 News Radio, KKBLM.
13: And traffic right now, you're going to see some slowdowns both directions of I-25 near the construction zone. Headed west on I-40 near Coors. Traffic moving just a little slow there. Westbound Alameda near Coors, you've got a little congestion as you make your way through that area. And headed west on Paseo near the river, seeing a little bit of a slowdown going through that area. I'm Michael Carlisle with KKOB Traffic every 10 minutes on the 7s.
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1: Yeah, I forgot to say this is a pop quiz. 505-243-3333. All right, so for the Chupacabra tickets, where are they playing, man? Do you know where they're playing?
3: Tingley Coliseum.
1: Oh, well, that's yeah, there you go. All right, good afternoon. You're on the air. Who's this?
3: There's no one on the air. Hang on.
1: Oh, okay. Yeah, we haven't tried this since we got the new system in here. So apologize for that. Da, da, da, da, da. Live radio, folks. I can't hear you either.
3: Might have to wait to do this until I got the system.
1: Yeah, let's do it. Yeah, let's do it. Why don't you just take... Okay,
3: hold on. Hold on. Let's take this one.
1: All right. Go ahead.
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3: See what I mean?
1: Anyway, just, yeah. We can, you win, whoever...
3: No, here we go.
1: All right. Hey, who is this? Yeah, you win anyway. Just pick it up. 96.3 News Radio KQB. Hold on.

0: You're up.
1: All right. We got a break coming up, though, right? Okay. I want to thank Camille Feibelman for being in here, director of the Sierra Club, Rio Grande chapter of the Sierra Club. Always good to have you on here telling us what's going on. We're having a few technical difficulties here, folks, which we will try to alleviate in a minute or two. Coming up tomorrow, by the way, Brad Tolinsky has written a biography of about Jeff Beck, of course, premier guitarist Jeff Beck. So we're going to be talking to him about that tomorrow. And then also we got tomorrow UNM Law Professor Josh Castleberg coming in. If you you probably noticed that a whole bunch of stuff went on with the Supreme Court today, and there's a whole bunch of stuff going on with the Supreme Court tomorrow as well. And Josh is going to be talking about that. Also, there's stuff going on at UNM Law School, too, about the dean of UNM Law School that he wants to chime in on as well. So that's going on tomorrow. Wednesday, we're going to have we're going to talk about the last of the Cowboys, meaning the last of the Cowboys in New Mexico. They did a documentary film on that. So we're going to have them in to talk about that. Also, Dr. Barry Ramo coming up on Wednesday as well. Thursday, we're going to be talking with Breck Wolf from the Veterans Integration Center. We're going to be talking all about, well, obviously, veterans issues with him coming up. And then also Thursday, we got Josh coming back, UNM Law Professor Josh Castleberg coming back. As you've probably noticed, we've been doing a special feature on Thursdays having to do with our 250th anniversary of the signing of the Declaration of Independence and our 250th birthday of this country, really. And so we've been having all these special guests having to do with that. So we will be having Josh in with another historian telling us, just filling us in about stuff. All these things have been pretty damn interesting lately. So very, very happy to do that. Friday we got off, man. All right, what else going on here? We just talked about AI, and I don't know if you noticed this. Pope Leo is warning that the control of artificial intelligence must not remain in the hands of a few, while arguing that rapidly advancing technology is fueling world conflicts. The Pope outlined his concerns along with the broader proposals aimed at protecting humanity in the first major theological document of since he's been Pope. He's apparently really worried about this. So we get from the Pope, then we go to Bernie Sanders on this same subject. Apparently, he has unveiled his plan to give the public, direct ownership of AI companies, and this legislation would create, this is never going to happen, but it's at least interesting to talk about. So the legislation would create a sovereign wealth fund overseen by an independent commission and financed through a one-time 50% tax on the stock of the largest AI companies. Like I say, the odds of this happening are probably next to nothing. But Sanders estimates, though, that the tax would create a nearly $7 trillion fund that would generate billions of dollars annually in direct payments to Americans and our programs, such as healthcare, education, and housing. So it says here, while the idea of public ownership of AI companies has been discussed by the president and has been discussed by OpenAI CEOs, Sanders' proposal goes much further. He's calling for public ownership of half of the largest AI companies and sending direct influence over our corporate decision-making. Is that going to happen? I doubt it. All right, this is 96.3 News Radio, KKOB. Hope you guys have a great night. Strauss up next. See ya.
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3: From ABC News, I'm Stephanie Officer. As Kentuckians begin the recovery and rebuilding process after this weekend's devastating floods, Governor Andy Beshear posted a video today warning of dangerously high temperatures expected this week.
4: The good news is the rain moved out yesterday afternoon and a lot of the waters are receding. The bad news is there was so much rain in some areas like Cumberland County, Hart County, and others that some roads are still underwater or they're as swift moving water that can be dangerous.
3: Meanwhile, that same scorching heat is expected to move across the Midwest and Northeast as wildfires burn across at least six states. ABC's Alex Stone.
5: Millions of Americans are bracing for dangerous heat with the 4th of July weekend approaching. In Colorado, three federal wildland firefighters killed while battling the Knowles fire are now being identified. 38-year-old Emily Barker, 27-year-old Nick Hutcherson, and 27-year-old Sydney Watson were all assigned to a heli-tac crew near the Utah border when they were overcome by fire. Numerous wildfires are burning in several western states, fueled by widespread drought and wind. There are now states of emergency declared in Colorado and Utah.
3: Tens of thousands are still missing in Venezuela after those twin earthquakes hit the capital, Caracas, last week. Nearly 1,500 people have died, more than 3,000 hurt. But rescuers are finding survivors, including an 18-day-old baby and the child's mother. Katie Sussman is with the Latin American branch at the International Rescue Committee and tells ABC News these earthquakes were unprecedented.
6: We're seeing huge water shortages. Seven of the states within Venezuela are without water now, which means that the survivors that are coming out of that rubble are facing greater challenges and really just being able to have their basic needs met, which is what IRC and other humanitarian organizations are really focused on right now.
3: You're listening to ABC News.
7: 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The Supreme Court has up-